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Until next Wednesday, God bless you.

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Jesus, today we come before you on the very first day of the new week. Father, you say in your word, seek ye first the kingdom of God, and all these things shall be added unto us. Father, that's what we want to do today. We want to give you our heart. We want to give you our life. We want to give you our everything, so that, Father, we are ready to receive everything from you. And I pray that today, Lord, receive our worship, receive our adoration, and receive our devotion. Today, Jesus, there's nothing else that we'd rather do than to be here in the house of God, to worship you, to lay down at your feet, to be non-dizzy, to be undizzy, and come into the presence of God. Why don't we just begin to lift up our hands and pray in the Spirit right now? Let's just begin to draw near to Jesus. The Bible says, draw near to him and he will draw nigh unto you. That's right.

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We pray for your presence. We pray for the Holy Spirit to move like only you can. In Jesus' name we pray. And all the people of God say. All the people say. Come on, let's give God a big hand, shall we? 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

0: goodness of God.
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0: The scripture says to bless the Lord, oh my soul, and not to forget any of his benefits. We're in a time today where it's hard, it's difficult, and it's challenging. But I believe praise is a way for us to focus on the good things that God has done for us.

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people of God, would you help me thank God for the anointed Kathy Taylor? Come on, people of God. What a gift. 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I shared it earlier. I know people that can sing, but would you got somebody that can sing you right into the presence of the Lord? That's the anointing.

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That name is Jesus. 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

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In that name.

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It brings access to the Father. Come on, give the Lord a hand clap of praise. One more time before we get to the Word of God tonight. Thank you, singers. Thank you. That was absolutely, positively marvelous. 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I'm glad I serve a God I can feel. And he's alive and well tonight.

0: 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I know people that can sing, but you got somebody that can sing you right into the presence of the Lord. That's the anointing.
1: Thank you so much, Benjamin Clementine, ladies and gentlemen. And our shortlisted artists.

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And the reason why you're questioning it is because of the simple fact it seems like the devil is hitting you with everything that he can possibly throw at you. But you need to understand something, beloved. You need to remember that the only reason why you're in that position now is because God had ordered your steps. And the only reason why the devil is hitting you like he's hitting you is because he has literally peeked into your future. And he sees what God's about to bring you into.

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You see, my daddy's from Kershaw, South Carolina, raised in Bright Light Baptist Church and Ebenezer Baptist Church. And my daddy believes that when you hear gospel, it ought to sound like gospel. So my sister told me that she was making a gospel record. I wanted to make sure that it was something on there for my daddy.

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And while she sat there on a cot that they had provided for her, she had been without food and water and the necessities, and she began to cry. She started to shed tears. But while she was crying, she thought on the goodness of the Lord. And she started singing this little song.

0: Jesus. 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Jesus, Jesus, Jesus. I need some help.
1: Jesus, Jesus, Jesus.
0: Come on, lift your voice and say, Jesus, Jesus, Jesus. Come on. Jesus, Jesus. Well, a young man walked up to her and said, Mother, why are you calling on Jesus?

0: calling on President Bush and Cheney and those. And she said, son, you don't understand. There's a reason why I'm calling on that name. Because that's the name that's above every name. And she said, there's a reason why I'm calling on that name, Jesus. And you know what she told that young boy? She said, come here, let me tell you why I call on that name. Savior, Savior, Savior. Come on, help me say that.
1: Savior, Savior, Savior.
0: Anybody know him as the Savior?
1: Savior, Savior, Savior.
0: What's his name?

The paramedics was rushing by with a stretcher. They had an old man on the stretcher that had a seizure because he couldn't get his medication and his prescription. And she stopped him and said, "Where are you taking this man?" They said, "We're trying to get him over to the triage unit and get him some medical attention."

Now you want to look at these folk. You know what she told him? Healer, healer, healer. That's what the old mother said. Healer, healer, healer. I wish y'all would help me say.

exit door. Folks was rushing over to the exit door to see what was going on. They was making a lot of noise, and somebody sent a note, and it said there were 3 tractor trailers out there with food, water, and medicine, and mother started to really cry now. She really lost it now. And then somebody else sent another note, said there were 2 more tractor trailers that just showed up with dry clothes and pampers and all other stuff that they needed. And mother just lost.

everybody stand up on your feet and make some noise for one of the most phenomenal female groups of our time, Jackie Dorinda.

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1: And may God bless all of you wherever you are. Yes, God bless you all today, starting off our program, Problem and Solution. Do you have problems? Are you facing challenges? Are you facing problems? Listen to me. For the next 30 minutes, we're going to share solutions for those problems that you're facing. And I want you to stay connected with me, right? And also, I want you to share to somebody that is in need of help, to also somebody that you know that is facing a lot of problems, somebody that is going through a lot of challenges in their lives. I want you to send this this link to this person here, the link you just received. Those who are watching me on the YouTube platform, yeah, I want you to send the link out to somebody, let them receive this prayer today, all right? And those who are listening to me, ZK97.1, thank God for ZK, they have been helping us, right? And I want you who listening to me on ZK, right, I want you to call somebody, or tell your neighbor, tell a friend, tell somebody that, listen, there's a pastor, he's going to be praying for you on ZK 97.1, right? So if you can, I want you to do that for me, 7.1, right? So if you can, I want you to do that for me. Those who listen, watching me through the ZK, through the

I want you to pray for my spiritual life. I want you put it down in my comment section here, right? Let's see who is connected here with us already. I'm going to call here some of you. I have with me Miss Monica Tong here is connected with us, asking for prayer for the family. I have Mr. Bino. Yeah, you are connected. Also asking for prayer for the family. Miss Kendall, prayer for the family also. Yeah, Miss Francine Kendall, yes, she asked for prayer for the family. I have Miss Richardson, yes, God bless you, Miss Richards. I have Miss Janet Henry, yes. Claiming the victory in Jesus' name. Yeah, did you claim your victory today? Yeah, I want you to say that. The victory is yours today. The victory, put it there. The victory is mine today. I want you to say that. Claim your victory. Yeah, good one, Miss Janet. Claim your victory. Yeah, I see you're connected here, Miss Hattie Henry, asking for prayer for the family also. I have Miss Jackie Wong saying good morning in the faith. In the faith, Miss Jackie Wong. I have Miss Rosalie Harris, yes, asking for prayer. The family also, good morning to you, Miss Harris. I have also here with me, Miss, we got here, Miss Blonda Richards, yes. Good morning to you, Miss Richard. I have Miss Betty White. Yes, good morning to you, Miss Betty White. I have also with me, Miss, we have done here again. Yes, Miss Bernice. I have Miss Madeline White. Yes, good morning to you, Miss Madeline White, keeping you in prayer. Yes, Miss Bernice. I have Miss Karen Duffus. I have also Miss Allison Foster. I have Mr. Derek. Yes, Mr. Derek, you're there. I have Miss Anessa Carr. I have Antigua Barbuda. I have Miss Nora. Yeah. I have also here with me, who again, Miss Claudette Sullivan. Yes, all of you are connected. Yeah, the victory is yours. I want you to say it proudly. I want you to say it with all the faith you have. The victory is yours. Claim your victory this morning, just as Miss Janet says, right? Claim your victory. So put your request there. If you didn't put yet, if you didn't hear your name call us yet, it's because you didn't write your request, all right? So put down your request, what you want us to pray for, and we are going to pray on your behalf at the end of the program, all right? I want you also share the link, subscribe to the channel, those who are watching me. Yeah, I want you to do that. And I'm opening my phone line, my prayer line this morning, right? I want three people to call me, those who are in need of a prayer right away. I want you to call me. I'm putting my prayer line open for you this morning so that you can call me and I'm going to pray on your behalf. My phone number here is available, 783-2208. That's my phone number. I want you to give me a call throughout the program. I'm here waiting on a phone call from you. If you say, Pastor, I really need a prayer this morning, I want you to call me and I'm going to pray for you. I want three people today, three people to call me and I'm going to fight for you. All right. I have my testimony to back me up, to prove to you that the power of God is real and the solutions for the problem. Take a look now.

to be depressed is basically, it's much more than sadness, because sadness could be temporarily, something can make you feel sad. But depressed was like, you have all these emotions, you have anger, you have this moment that you just want to cry. Sometimes you don't even know why. And then you just think about problems you have in your family, or what I had through my family. And all I can think about was, I just wanted to get away from it all. I just remember those times that I didn't know how to remove it. How do I stop feeling? Because even when I saw people happy, I don't understand why they were happy. I was sad because my mom couldn't be around. I have a special needs child, so she had to be in the hospital a lot. So I was in care of either my father or my grandparents. And during that time, it's, you don't feel the care. So I felt abandoned. And I started feeling sad that my mom wasn't around.

0: around, then I started feeling angry that she wasn't around, and it started evolving to the point that I didn't care about my family. I didn't care what was going on. All I cared is the fact that nobody was there for me. It started evolving to writing. I started drawing. I started realizing that when I was drawing, I was doing more of people crying, but there was no face really. Because sometimes you just feel like you don't know how to express everything. The only thing you can express is the body of being just huddled down, or a child passing away also, because for some reason it felt like that. It was like I was just being abandoned. Me was like I'm passing away from my family. In high school, I had a professor who would allow us to write journals. It got to the point that I wanted to escape so much that I wrote a letter and I said I wanted to commit suicide. Because in the end, I was just gonna be one less person my family had to worry about. The teacher ended up giving it to a principal. They had to call my parents and they had me take to the hospital to get evaluated. Of all the crying, constant crying, I used to have headaches and insomnia because I just used to think about the problems. I remember I used to look at the pills and wanted to overdose on it. I ended up slowly coming out of the depression when my mom started coming to the Universal Church, and she started making a purpose, and the purpose was for the family. She also started doing this because I would stay home because of the depression. I would stay home, I would just stay in bed. I would not even get ready from time to time. I had no friends. I was basically isolated. And I would not even go to the corner store because I didn't want to go anywhere. I just wanted to stay in my room and nobody bother me. She would always try to motivate me or even to come to church, and I did not want to. I didn't want to. I basically felt abandoned by God. So I didn't want anything to do with him. And little by little, I was like, okay, I'll accompany her. I was seeing she was changing her ways with me. So this time I decided I would just open my heart, just tell everything to God. On one day when I went to church and when pastor called everybody in front of the altar, who felt there was something that this emptiness inside, which is what I felt. And that's when I opened up to God, and I remember I was crying in the altar. I just told him everything as if he was my best friend because I didn't have anybody. I just felt so calm, and I felt like he was saying, you know, it's okay, I'm here for you. Like I started saying, God, show me how to forgive. He showed me that everything that Jesus had gone through was not in vain, and he forgave. So why is it so hard for me to forgive? I started forgiving. I started realizing I do love my mom. Well, and then I started actually knowing how to love myself. Even something as watching your face or seeing your face in the mirror, I used to hate. I also came Fridays for deliverance because specifically the point of it, I needed to be delivered from this. I needed to remove everything that I was having inside. It was pain in my soul. It was just something I didn't know how to heal, how to ask or find a way to cure, because it's not something you could just take medicine for. So the only medicine for me was through the Word of God, through obeying, through listening to the man of God, and started working from inside out. Was able to smile because I didn't really smile before. I didn't find pleasure in it at all. I started also respecting. I started caring and loving my mother, my parents, because they are the core of my existence. When the church, now I'm more involved. Now I'm also in youth group, and I enjoy it because then I show other youth that what they're going through, I also went through, and there is a way out of it, and the way out of it is through God, with the Holy Spirit. If I didn't have the Holy Spirit, it's like going through an addiction, if you're not completely out of it, then you're gonna refall. And the Holy Spirit doesn't allow you. He is your strength, your fort. He is what allows you to keep going forward and not have a relapse. I am secure. Holy Spirit is secure, gives you that certainty with your future, with yourself. The happiness is not temporary. You always have that inside, the joy of everything you do and as the days go by. It's something that is permanent. With the Holy Spirit, it doesn't mean that I'm not gonna have problems. I will. I will have something happen day to day. But the Holy Spirit will show me that I have a solution for it. I was delivered from depression. I was delivered from suicidal thoughts. In my life, I would never go back to how it was.
1: You who have been far from God, you feel spiritually weak. You who haven't been to a church in years, God hasn't forgotten you.
2: The first day I remember we came to the Universal Church, we were received with open arms. I wasn't judged. They didn't look at me because of the color of my skin. They were very open and welcoming to me, not mattering where was my background from or what economic status I had, but they accepted me with open arms. And from that day forward, I saw a change in my life. I was able to sleep that first night I left from the Universal Church. I wasn't able to sleep. I had insomnia. I also suffered with spiritual problems where I would see things in the night. That night I was able to sleep. And thanks to the Universal Church and to God that used those men and women of God to help me and to guide us, that our family now today is transformed. Our lives are transformed. I am a woman that is complete, that is in peace. I no longer have hate. I no longer have anger. All of my family now, thanks to God, is complete and together. And I can say with all certainty that I'm a happy woman, married, and have a blessed life, thanks to God.
1: I say to you, there is a joy in the presence of the angels of God over one sinner who repents. God is willing and ready to give you a new beginning for your life. It all depends on you. Join us on Sunday at a Universal Church near you.
3: And listen, if you want to see the change in your life, you have to join us Sunday now. And we start off the month. We are in the month, right, of the war against the devourer. Show my banner there. Let us see here. The war against the devourer. How many problems that you are facing? Yeah, one after the next, the problems are there. So many problems that has been happening to you. And you find yourself feeling down about the problems. You find yourself isolated to the problems. You find yourself fighting against your family because of the problem. You are going through stages. Yeah, you become aggressive. You become angrier. Things happening to you because of all these problems. Can I tell you something? You are fighting this problem in the wrong way. And that's why we are here to help you. I want to share my Bible. As a Christian church, look what the Bible says, right? We stand and we go for what the Bible says. Back in the days, in the book of Joel chapter 1 verse 4, it says, "What the chewing locust left, the swarming locust has eaten. And what the swarming locust left, the crawling locust has eaten. And what the crawling locust left, the consuming locust has eaten." You see, one problem after the other. Yet the problem never stops. Back to me here. The problem never stops. But the thing is, everybody faces problems after problems. But how do you fight your problems? How do you face your problem? You have to go against it. You cannot allow the problems to put you down. You become depressed. You become suicidal. You become an angry person. You fight against your own family. Yeah, because the problems are there piling up on you, and you are there becoming worried. You becoming distressed of it. Listen to me. I want you to join us to help you fight against these problems that you are facing. There is a way. There is a way. You see the testimony. You see the proof of how the life of this person was and how it became. She became, when she came to the church, her life was totally upside down. Problems after problems. She said it herself. And you see, after that, her life was transformed. But you who say to yourself, Pastor, yeah, I have all these problems. I don't know how to overcome this problem. We want to teach you. The only way that you can get this help is the moment that you start picking up yourself and coming to the church. The same way that she did. She picked up herself, come to the church, and she started to see changes. She started to see the transformation in her life. If you want the transformation to happen for you, you have to join us. I want to share with you my chain of prayer, right? This is our chain of prayer here. If you don't have one of these chain of prayer cards yet, I want you to come to get yours. Yeah, we have today. You can come today to get yours. Today is Thursday. We pray for the family. You can come and get yours today, right? And our chain of prayer goes like this. It's 4 days of the week. Sunday, Monday, Wednesday, and Friday. These 4 days to fight against the devil.

0: power. We are in the chain of prayer again to destroy you. You cannot accept for this devourer, accept for this devourer to take over your life. Yes, you have to come and fight against this devourer. Yes, I'm telling you, you gotta come to get your chain of prayer card, because this month is the month against the devourer. Back to me here. This is the month against the devourer. You have to come to receive your chain of prayer card. Today, Thursday, right? If you don't have one, you can come get yours today, Thursday, right? Today, we have our service 7:30. We have this morning, we have our service also 12 noon. We have our main service 5 p.m. in the afternoon, right? So if you don't have yours, I want you to join us today so that you can get your chain of prayer card, all right? We're starting off the month of war against the devourer. These problems piling up in your life, you gotta get it solved. You have to get it solved. You find yourself distancing away from people, the crowd. You finding yourself isolated. You started to be depressed. You start to have negative thoughts, thoughts of killing yourself, thoughts of giving up. Listen to me. Don't let it reach to that point. I want you to start to fight against this problem. All right. Yeah. Our service Sunday morning is 8 a.m. in the morning, right? Also, we have a service 10 a.m. and also 4 p.m. in the afternoon, right? 4 p.m. is for those who go to work. Yeah, you're gonna come at 4 p.m. right after your job, you come to our service at 4 p.m. But mainly those who are home, those who are, you know, 8 o'clock in the morning, you gotta be there. All right, I'm gonna share my building, my location with you now. You're gonna see my location. This is my location. St. Mary Street. We are right opposite Ruti King. We are right opposite the Bank of Development. Yeah, you're gonna join us right there. And for sure, you will see a transformation, right? You're gonna see a transformation. Also, you're gonna walk with an empty bottle to receive the blessed water, because Sunday, we also give the blessed water for those who are in need of a miracle, those who are in need of healing, right? Back to me here. As I have my water here with me, I want you to prepare your glass of water also, because at the end of the program, we are gonna be praying to bless the water, all right? I saw some of you just connected, those who I didn't call as yet. I saw you connected here. I saw here Miss Sharon Jones. I see here Miss Rosina Jean Baptiste. I see Miss Agatha. I see Miss Vilignik Walters. I see here with me also Miss Alita. I see Miss Gloria Jordan. I see Miss Julie Blaze. Yes, Miss Julie Blaze. I see Miss Julie Blaze there also, right? So you just connected with me. Put it there in the comment section your request. We're gonna pray on your behalf. I have another testimony I want to share with you. And for sure, we're going straight to testimony number 3, right? Yeah, testimony number 3, we're gonna play, and I'll be back with you.
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2: We are here in the Universal Church to prove that the power of God is what, church? Real! Repeat after me, say, the power of God is real. And I have a testimony here to prove it. I want you to share with me how your life was and the results you got by using your faith and drinking the water. And I want to know also your name.
3: Philip Lewis. My name is Philip Lewis. I am amazing. And job was very slow. No, I can't give away jobs. I refuse it work. I get it called from all over, and I prove that since I drink that water.
2: So, since you drink the water?
3: A blessing. It's just a blessing, sure.
2: How long you had no job?
3: Maybe 6 months, who I just calling, working, looking jobs, couldn't find. So since I drink in a lot, I refuse in giving away jobs. So, I say it's a blessing. So, that I do.
2: So the water works?
3: Yeah. It's water great.
2: Glad to have the Lord Jesus Christ.
4: the holy water, symbolizes purity, sanctification, and divine intervention. The Bible, a source of inspiration for millions, is full with instances where water becomes a conduit for miracles. From the holy act of baptism, symbolizing spiritual rebirth and purification, to curing the blind, healing the sick, and strengthening the weak. The pool of Bethesda, where a multitude of sick gathered and Jesus healed a paralyzed man. Naaman, whose skin was restored after he was instructed to dip in the Jordan 7 times, healing him from leprosy. When Jesus applied mud to the blind man's eyes, instructing him to wash in the pool of Siloam, and the blind man gained sight. These miracles are not just a thing of the past. It has been proven countless times that God's miracles through the blessed and divine water still work till this day.
5: And I said, no, I don't want no more tablets. This water works. And I keep drinking the water and don't feel no pain in my ankle no more. So I just stopped by them. All of a sudden, the pain was gone from my ankle. No more pain in the ankle.
6: The pain is gone.
5: Gone.
6: You healed.
5: I healed.
7: And the pain is gone, and I kept searching for it Sunday afternoon and Monday. And I can't find it.
4: But whoever drinks of the water that I shall give him will never thirst. But the water that I shall give him will become in him a fountain of water springing up into everlasting life. Here, at the Universal Church, you can experience the power of God through the blessed water. The sick are healed, the weak are strengthened, and lives are totally transformed. Come and join us at St. Mary Street across Rody King, Sunday at 8 a.m. Also, 10 a.m. and 4 p.m. For more information, you can call us at 783-2208. Universal Church, where the miracles of God are waiting for you.
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0: My Father, in the name of your Son, Jesus Christ, yes, we pray now, my God, for this person today, this family. We pray for this person who is sick, this person who is depressed, this person who is feeling, you know, negative vibes. My God, we pray for them now, my God. I pray for those who are here in the comment section. I pray for their families, my God, because there's so many people, my Father, they're asking for help in the family. And we are praying now for them, my God, so that your power may touch and set them free, my God. So I pray and I rebuke all the traps of the enemy, wherever Satan is doing against this person's family, against this person's house, my God. I rebuke all the works of the devil. I rebuke all the negativity that's in the family, the confusion, the division. Yeah, I rebuke it right now in the name of Jesus Christ, and I commend all the traps of the devil, wherever he is using against this person's family. Maybe it can be an addiction, it can be friends, whatever it is, my God, I rebuke it, and I command in the name of Jesus Christ to get out and never return. I pray that you may bless your people today, my God. Yes, those who are connected with us, I pray that you may bless each and every one of them here today. And as we lift up the water to the heaven, we ask that you may consecrate and bless the water here today. Because when this person drink of this water, this person will drink of power. Yes. Power, my God, to set them free in the name of Jesus Christ. Blessed and consecrated in Jesus Christ's name. And if you believe, drink of your water and be free in Jesus' name.

Say, yeah, amen, amen, amen. Yeah, the victory is yours today, right? I want to share something with you before we go, right? If you know somebody that is in St. Kitts, listen, I want you reach out to us, right? We have our phone number there, 783-2208. And you know somebody that is in St. Kitts and you can share their number with us so that we can call them. For what reason, Pastor? Well, you know, we are opening our church there in St. Kitts. And we have a pastor there already. And he's there reaching out to those family already, those who given us the numbers already. Yeah, he is reaching out to each one of the family members, the friends, whoever you have in St. Kitts, all right? So if you know somebody there, I want you to send the phone number to us so that we can call them. Reach out to us so that we can reach out to them. Also, if you know somebody in St. Thomas, you know somebody in St. Cory, you know somebody in Tortola, I want you send a message to us so that we can reach out to them. We are opening our churches there, and if you want us to reach out to them, we're gonna do so, all right? So if you know somebody, I want you to send a message to us, 783-2208. If you want, there's a Kobad here. I want you go straight to the Kobad, the WhatsApp, and you can send us a message right there. All right. We reach the end of our program. Today's Thursday. Let us pray for the family today. All right. God bless you. See you next time.

0: Your obituaries are up next.
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2: The death is announced of Bertrand Ashe, who was born on the 24th August 1959 and died on the 23rd May 2026. Bertrand was the son of Roykel Ashe and Olivette Pickett, deceased. Bertrand leaves to mourn his daughter Agneta Olivia Ashe and grandchildren Whitney Ashe and Stelcia Christie. Bertrand also leaves to mourn his siblings, Sharon and Valerie Phillip and Patmore Phillip, deceased. Bertrand was the uncle of Savannah, Angela, Sean, Steve and Shamar. Bertrand was the cousin to Colin Harrigan, Neville Pickett, Desmond Bramble, Daislin and Carol Ashe. Bertrand had many family and friends too numerous to mention. The funeral service to the late Bertrand Ashe will be held on Thursday the 18th June 2026 at the Saucoats Methodist Church in John Hughes at 2 p.m. Interment in the church burial ground. May the soul of Bertrand Ashe rest in eternal peace.

beloved Rillis Yvonne St. Luce Waite, who died peacefully at home, surrounded by her family members, on June 6, 2026. She was the wife of Cecil E.W. Waite for 61 years, and they had two daughters, Gina and Kim, and one son, Sid, as well as three grandsons,

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prayer of intercession and dedication for the nation of Antigua and Barbuda. Our Father and our God, we praise you for your goodness to our nation, giving us blessings far beyond what we deserve. Yet we know all is not right with Antigua and Barbuda. We deeply need a moral and a spiritual renewal to help us meet the many problems we face. Convict us of our sin. Help us to turn to you in repentance and faith. Set our feet on the path of your righteousness and peace. We pray today for our nation's leaders. Give them the wisdom to know what is right and the courage to do it. You have said, "Blessed is the nation whose God is the Lord." We repent of all our sins towards our family members. We pray for forgiveness, restoration, and healing for our relationships. Lord, bless the elderly in our nation. Remember the widows and the orphans. We pray to cancel every ungodly assignment against the life of our youths. We pray in the midst of conflicting moral standards and violence, pornography, that our youths will make godly choices. We pray for victims of crime, that their wounds may be healed and they may be able to forgive. And hope will take place over despair, and that justice will be quickly executed. Repent of the sins that have been committed in the name of culture. Help us to express the true richness of our calypso art form, our arts and craft, dance and other cultural expressions that are in alignment with your word. We pray for economic prosperity amidst the international financial crisis. We pray that the mass media, culture, and social services, that they will reflect godly values in their work, be responsible with their influence, be accurate and fair in their presentations, place a high value on truth and decency. We pray, protect us from the natural and civil disasters. May your word take preeminence in all that we do. Let the gates of righteousness be open and the gates of evil be shut. May this be a new era for Antigua and Barbuda, as we humble ourselves and acknowledge you alone as our Savior and Lord. Today, as one family striving for peace and harmony, we dedicate the nation of Antigua and Barbuda to the great God of heaven and earth, the creator and sustainer of all things. In the name of Jesus, who is our hope, protection, and provider, we pray.

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3: Who you? 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
4: Oh, well, he moved. 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
3: Oh, hi. I'm Beatrice.
4: I know. He told me all about you. He said not to lend you anything.
3: I didn't come to borrow anything. 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
3: How much things I can get from North Coast with this?
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5: Good morning, children, young men and women. I am Everton Batau Gonzalez, president of the Antiguan Barbuda Football Association, and I am here to tell you that it is of paramount importance to get a good education. Trust me, it's cool to stay in school, and here are some reasons why.

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1: Good morning, Yoko.
0: Hi, Mamu.
1: How are you this morning?
0: I'm all right.
1: Okay, let's start with Mrs. BPM celebrating a happy birthday. Auntie Chris, Auntie Jean, Auntie Pep. This is Ashley, Abdul, and Trevor, and Grant, Liz, and Bailey. Just want to celebrate a happy birthday. God bless you, you guys, and your special day today. Have a great one. Love for my mother, become a day. Yoko, thanks for your time, and you have a good day.
0: All right, you have one too.
1: All right.
0: Bye-bye. Well, we give you the opportunity to make your wishes, and we try to make them come true for you. You know what to do. Buckle up your shoe. We're going to dance. It's a celebration.

0: Morning, you hear me?
1: Yes, let's cut your radio.
0: Let me see how Van Bird agrees to in the initial don't make me then. Also, Van Bird said, hey, we're going to pick up. The last one, Keisha, Billy the Burger, Keisha. So then, Texas. Keisha, happy Billy the Burger, to you. Coming from your father, Winston. Yeah, uncle, Ralph's son, and Lester. And you'll say you didn't hear.
1: You too, Lester.

0: 562-1100. That is the number you call. Hi, hello, good morning.
1: Hi, good morning, my dear. How are you?
0: I'm good.
1: Praise the Lord for today. And a blessed morning wish to one and all. Brother, greetings going out to Nurse Loretta James of in Casada Gardens. Happy birthday, Nurse, and it's coming from my family circle and friends and his children. And not forgetting those nurses at our Clay Hall Health Center up here. Casada Gardens number 4, also from Jean Christian and George's shop. Jenny McDowell there in Grace Green community. Happy birthday, Jenny. And it's coming from your mom, Jenny, from Mac, and your dad, Mr. Mac, the Taylor, and the rest of your family circle, and friends, uncles, everybody, especially for my Aunt Justin to Davis and family up there in England and back in Antigua and yours truly.

0: calling from Georgia of New Winthrop. And advance is going out to none other than, more God's willing when I get in, that charming Paige Roberts. And we just going out to her, from her mom, Annette. And, you know, tomorrow everybody has to do their share, okay? And let me say to Mama Rose, Mrs. Atlee, and Mrs. Emily, then wishing them all the best. Thank you very much, Yokody, for listening to me, lady. Good morning, Dame. Thank you again. Bye-bye.
1: Hi, Gene. Thanks, darling. Bye-bye. Hi, hello, morning.
2: Good morning, a very blessed Thursday morning with you. Let me say happy birthday to Nurse Loretta James, celebrating her birthday today. Been from Sharon K. Martin, I'm a thirsty touch and assignment. Let me also say happy birthday in advance to Julie Brown down in Cookville, the Tambo lady. She'll be celebrating her birthday tomorrow. It's coming from Mrs. Bernadette Eastman family and from a thirsty touch and especially my children, Heidi and Brad, my two daughters, Heidi and Brad, their friends, which you always call her two daughters. And let me also say happy birthday in advance to Charmin Page. She'll be celebrating tomorrow as well. Prince of her loving mother, Mrs. Loretta Page, Mr. Vaughan, Annette Page. And not forgetting her brother, Butchie, and her children, and not the rest of her family members. She also coming from Dean Christian. Dean, good morning. She is asking good morning. My cousin, Mrs. Rose Elfield family. Kathy Colin family, good morning. Yui, good morning. You're pretty. Thank you. Have a good day.
1: All right. You have one, too.
2: Thank you very much, Barbara.
1: ZDK, hi, hello, morning. Hi, good morning.
3: Hi, Yoko, bless, good morning to you. Let me extend happy birthday greetings to Mr. Andy Williams, celebrating his birthday today. Happy birthday to him from his dear wife, Justina Williams. You also have greetings going out to him from all of his siblings, and an extra special one is going out to him from his dear mother-in-law, that's Sam Justina's mother, Lynette Turner, and the rest of the Turner's family up there in Parham. Greetings are also going out to him from my family circle as well. To my cousin, Siobhan Ellis, happy birthday to you, Siobhan, from your entire family. Family circle, special greetings are going out to you from your grandma, the sensational Sally Anthony over there in Old Road, from all of the aunts and uncles, all of the cousins, especially those of us in the Grace Green community, and belated to her uncle Saga. He had a birthday yesterday. Happy belated to him from his mom, sensational Sally Anthony, and the rest of the family circle wishes him all the best. We pray that he had a blessed one. And Keisha George, happy belated to her from her dear father, Winston George, not forgetting her uncles Ralston and Lescott, and greetings are going out to Keisha from myself as well. Let me say happy advance to my good friend Junie Brown at the top of Cookville in the Grace Green community. Happy advance to you, Junie, when it comes around tomorrow, God's will. Another special friend and sister of mine, Mrs. Charmaine Page Roberts. Happy advance to her, Jordan Gale, Zany Barnes up there in the United States, and Colleen Coffey. Happy advance when their birthday comes around tomorrow. And if I'm not mistaken, I think I'm Nikema Charles Bruce. She should be celebrating tomorrow if I have my dates correctly. Yoko, thank you very much. God bless you. You do have a blessed Thursday. Take care of yourself. Much love to you and be good.
1: All right.

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Yeah, that's the only thing that can get you into heaven's gate. 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We give it away every day right here at ZDK.

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2: How are you, this blessed Thursday morning?
0: I'm good.
2: Let me say quickly happy birthday to all who's having birthdays, anniversary, any other function like my dear friends here, Mama Rose, Mama's family member, the Frame family member, Sharon family member, Auntie Chris family member, Annette family member called Sharon, Avril family member, and her sister Sandra, and to all my friends who you must mention this morning.

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And the girl up there in Glanville, you know, I can't remember her name at this time. 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
3: Good morning and welcome to ZDK News at 7 for Thursday, the 11th of June, 2026. I'm your presenter, Alison Bramble. And in the headlines, PM Brown lowers economic growth forecast to 4%. And Commonwealth Report calls for media reform in Antigua and Barbuda. 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
3: Now for the news in detail. PM Brown lowers economic growth forecast to 4%. Prime Minister and Finance Minister Gaston Brown has revised Antigua and Barbuda's economic growth forecast downward from 6% to 4% for the current fiscal year. The Prime Minister says rising fuel prices and ongoing geopolitical tensions have created challenges beyond the country's control, impacting economic performance. Despite the adjustment, Brown says 4% growth remains strong compared with projections for many other Caribbean nations. He expressed hope that international conflicts will ease and global markets will stabilize, leading

has not been confirmed. Brown said discussions are ongoing and described the Tesla and SpaceX founder as a global leader in innovation. Now, the announcement has sparked mixed reactions online. Some social media users dismissed the possibility of Musk attending, while others raised concerns about his influence and questioned whether his presence would benefit the region. Several commentators argue that local issues, including road infrastructure, should take priority over attracting high-profile international figures. Others question the potential cost of hosting the CHOGM and the value of focusing on wealthy business leaders. Antigua and Barbuda will host the Commonwealth Heads of Government meeting from November 1st to the 4th, 2026, with leaders, investors and delegates from across the Commonwealth expected to attend. Man injured after gunman fires shot into vehicle. Police are investigating a shooting incident on Dickinson Bay Street that left a man injured early yesterday morning. Reports indicate the victim was sitting inside his vehicle around 4 a.m. when a masked gunman dressed in black approached and fired a single shot through the vehicle's window. The window shattered, causing facial injuries from the broken glass. The victim was taken to the Celesta Bird Medical Center for treatment, and police investigations are ongoing. In other news, Celesta Bird Medical Center is reminding patients that appointments for outpatient clinics and radiology services can be requested online at any time. Hospital officials say this system allows patients to begin the booking process without visiting the facility in person. The service is available 24 hours a day, 7 days a week. Once the request is submitted, a member of the hospital team will contact the patient to confirm appointment details. Patients can access the service through the Celesta Bird Medical Center website. In more news, the Commonwealth Observer Group is calling for major reforms to Antigua and Barbuda's media sector following its review of the April 30th general elections. The group recommends an independent media oversight body, reforms to state-owned ABS, and a stronger code of ethics to improve fairness and accountability. It also raised concerns about political bias in parts of the media during the election period, saying this affected perceptions of balanced coverage. While commending media houses for voter education efforts, the report says stronger regulation is needed to build public trust. Now for news in the region. Martinique to supply Guyana with nuclear cancer drugs. Guyana could soon receive radioactive nuclear drugs from Martinique to help treat certain types of cancer. Health Minister Dr. Frank Anthony says discussions with an oncology center in the French Caribbean territory have paved the way for the supply of radiopharmaceuticals, which are designed to target and reduce specific cancers. Speaking at an event honoring cancer survivors, Dr. Anthony also highlighted the importance of early detection, particularly in prostate cancer. Survivors shared their experiences and praised the quality of cancer care available in Guyana. The health minister is urging men over 40 to get regular PSA blood tests, stressing that early screening can save lives. And in more news, two killed, two injured in St. Croix bar shooting. Police in the U.S. Virgin Islands are investigating a deadly shooting at Luna Bar on St. Croix that left two men dead and two others injured. Authorities say the incident occurred around 3:45 Sunday morning following a verbal altercation. The victims have been identified as 31-year-old Wahili James and 34-year-old Samuel Rivera. Both died at the Juan F. Louis Hospital. A minor and a 30-year-old man remain hospitalized in stable conditions. Police are appealing for witnesses as investigations continue. And in world news, Air Canada pilot accused of flying with fake credentials for 17 years. A former Air Canada pilot has been charged with fraud after allegedly flying commercial aircraft for 17 years using forged credentials. Police in Ontario say 59-year-old Jeffrey Wall lacked the required airline transport pilot license after being promoted to captain in 2009. Investigators say he operated about 900 domestic and international flights during that period. Air Canada says the matter was reported to authorities and insists passenger safety was never compromised. And Ukrainian President Volodymyr Zelensky has met King Charles

0: the Third at Windsor Castle following talks with key European allies in London. After the meeting, Zelensky thanked Britain for its continued support and said he hopes to invite the King for a future state visit to Ukraine. The meeting comes after leaders of Ukraine, the United Kingdom, France and Germany reaffirmed their commitment to supporting Ukraine and pursuing a lasting peace agreement with Russia. And the son of Hollywood director Rob Reiner is seeking access to money from a family trust as he prepares his defense against murder charges. 32-year-old Nick Reiner has petitioned a Los Angeles court claiming trustees have improperly withheld funds established by his parents. Rob Reiner and his wife Michelle were found stabbed to death at their California home last December. Nick Reiner has pleaded not guilty to two counts of murder and remains presumed innocent under the law. And France is facing nationwide protests following the killing of a young girl, Liana, which has sparked anger over alleged failures in the justice system. More than 60,000 people demonstrated across the country with calls for the resignation of Justice Minister Gerald Darmanin. The suspect had reportedly been previously flagged to police over sexual offence allegations but was not questioned before the killing. Authorities say the case has exposed serious gaps in how abuse complaints are handled, with officials now reviewing thousands of pending cases. And now for some good news. The Governor General Sir Rodney Williams and Prime Minister Gaston Browne have paid tribute to Antigua and Barbuda's centenarians as activities for Centenarian Week 2026 continue. Sir Rodney visited the nation's two oldest centenarians, 102-year-old Edna Chidick of Painters and 101-year-old Denzel O'Brien Cummings of Seaview Farm. Meanwhile, Prime Minister Browne described the country's centenarians as living treasures, praising their resilience, wisdom, and contributions to nation building. Centenarian Week celebrates the lives and achievements of the nation's oldest citizens. And that is the news for this morning on ZDK 97.1 FM. We will keep you informed as news develops in Antigua and Barbuda, the region, and the world. Now for a recap of this morning's headlines. PM Brown lowers economic growth forecast to 4% and Commonwealth report calls for media reform in Antigua and Barbuda. 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
5: Here is your local weather forecast for Antigua and Barbuda, valid up to 8 a.m. tomorrow, Friday, the 12th day of June, 2026. Stable atmospheric conditions will persist across the islands. Moderate levels of Saharan dust will persist and continue to aid in restricting significant shower activity during the next 24 hours. Today, we can expect partly cloudy and hazy skies with a 10% or slight chance of passing showers, while tonight will be partly cloudy and hazy. Last night's overnight low temperature was 26 degrees. Celsius or 79 degrees Fahrenheit, while today's high temperature will be 33 degrees Celsius or 91 degrees Fahrenheit. The winds across the islands will blow out of the east at 9 to 26 kilometers per hour or 6 to 16 miles per hour. Sea conditions 1.2 to 1.8 meters or 4 to 6 feet. Rainfall today for the month of June recorded here at the Visibread International Airport 10.4 millimeters or 0.41 inch. The sun will set today at 6:41 p.m. and rise tomorrow at 5:33 a.m. I am Jaleel Jacobs. Reporting in Barbuda Meteorological Service at the Visibread International Airport.
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9: Did you lose a loved one? And did you have to pay the funeral expenses? 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Social Security pays a funeral grant in the form of a lump sum to a person who pays for the cost of the funeral of an insured person. To qualify, the insured person must have been entitled to sickness, maternity, invalidity, or contributory age benefit, or they must have contributed to the scheme in the 12 months prior to his or her death. The claim must be made within 6 months of death, supported by a death certificate and the appropriate receipts in the name of the claimant. For more information on the funeral grant, please contact the Social Security office. The Antigua and Barbuda Social Security Board, growing to provide for you.
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11: Individuals whose creativity, leadership, and passion continues to shape the future of Antigua's carnival and the cultural landscape of Antigua and Barbuda. Joining us is Mr. Shandy Chad Lewis, popularly known as the Antigua Designer. Through his work in fashion, pageantry, costume design, and creative arts, Chad has established himself as one of the Caribbean's most respected designers, bringing innovation, style, and artistic excellence to the carnival industry. Also, another distinguished individual we have on the panel here this afternoon is Mr. Lenroy Captain Brown, founder and leader of Insane Carnival. Through vision, entrepreneurship, and creativity, Captain has helped build one of Antigua's premier mass camp and has become a major force in costume in continued growth and evolution of Antigua's carnival. We also have from Miss Carnival, Angie Edwards Michael, is a respected member of the Miss Carnival team, one of Antigua and Barbuda's leading mass camp. Through her involvement in carnival production, event coordination, and masqueraders' engagement, she has contributed to the continued growth and success of the Miss Band. Known for her professionalism, creativity, and commitment to delivering a high-quality carnival experience, Angela has helped support the development of costumes, band operation, and customer relation, ensuring that Miss Carnival remains a popular choice among the regional and international audience for Carnival. I'll also join us in a few minutes late. It will be Mr. Cam Cordy, who is the Director of Culture of Antigua and Barbuda. internationally acclaimed steel pan arranger, performer, educator, and cultural ambassador. As director of culture and arranger of the legendary Hell's Gate Steel Orchestra, Mr. Cordick plays a pivotal role in the preservation of the cultural tradition, which helps to guide the future of carnival and the performing arts in Antigua and Barbuda. Welcome to The Point. How can Antigua Carnival continue to distinguish itself from other carnivals around the world? That's a big question for you, but how can we continue to thrive and become successful?
12: That is for me?
11: Yes, that's for you.
12: I think that question can be for everybody.
11: Okay, go ahead. All right, we're going to have everyone coming. So you guys get ready. Let's hear.
12: Why I say that, because I don't want to, I think at times we forget, right? I do, you know, work in central government, but I often have to realize the level of contribution that the private community plays in making this possible. As a matter of fact, I have a very different sort of view on the way that things are supposed to operate in terms of, you know, the role of government and the role of the private community. I mean, we create the platform, but, you know, it's really the practitioners out in the field that helps to develop the product. You know, they are the product, you know. So when you have people, again, like Insane and Captain on the line, Miss Sections, I mean, it's just mass, you know, mass we have here. Mm-hmm. But, you know, they have their role to play in, yes, you know, building their brand, you know, creating a product, but bringing people to Antigua and Barbuda. So that question is not just for me, but for everybody.
11: Great. So I'm going to go down the line then, have everyone give their 2 cents on that question. Captain, how about you? What's your perspective on how you guys can continue to make Antigua's carnival unique?
13: I think we just have to continue to have the passion for it. I'm very competitive. And when I say competitive, when we say we have the greatest summer festival, I really mean that, Bobby. Mm-hmm. And I feel we have the best carnival product in the Caribbean. And it's with that passion that we put a band on the road. When Joanna designed those costumes, we're not designing our costume just to compete locally. We want our costumes to rank with the top designers anywhere around the Caribbean. Mm-hmm. So when, you know, again, a lot of times people compare carnivals and, you know, they say, you know, they used to class us as small island, you know, that kind of stereotype that they have us as a small island. Mm-hmm. But I don't look at it that way. I feel that give us the opportunity, we can compete with any island out there. And that is really the drive and the passion that we have. And when we have people on the road with us coming off, crossing the stage, and say this was the best carnival experience that we have had, knowing that they would have, you know, participated in other Caribbean carnival before coming to Antigua, it means a lot. And this is why I said previously, it's just to get people more exposed. So our marketing initiative would have to ramp up. It's now a consolidated effort. You know, all the stakeholders coming together to really market this. I think mass is really the draw. People come in first to play mass, and everything else they enjoy. So it's whether or not we can further continue to improve on our overall quality, all the bands, and all the stakeholders that participate in the product. I mean, the bands can't bring people here and then when they go to, let's say, Party Monarch or they go to a fete, the standard drop. No, it has to be a top quality product all over. Everyone has to take ownership. And once we can, you know, adopt that philosophy, maybe one day, not only in our minds, but in the minds of the Caribbean public, is that Antigua is the number one carnival. That is the greatest, but the number one carnival.
11: Well, I'm testify to that because, you know, we're in the broadcast world and we speak to folks all the time. And over the past few years, one of the things keep resonating with me is that they have folks who just love carnival and they travel all over and they participate in carnival year round. I don't know how the hell they afford it and how they keep jobs, but it seems to be doing it. And one of the things we hear from those folks who travel a lot for Carnival is that there's something special and unique about Antigua's Carnival. And we in the broadcast will sometimes look at each other and says, what is his real, what it is that we really don't know, that these people know why Antigua Carnival continues to be so special to them. But I'm going to take Cam's suggestion and go down the line with everyone on that question. Angelique, what and continues to distinguish, what can we do to continue to distinguish Antigua's Carnival as unique and different from other carnivals?
14: Just popping off of what Lenroy said, marketing is one of the biggest things that we need to continue to do. I do know that Tourism Authority has been traveling around the world trying to push Antigua and Antigua's Carnival. That on its whole opens a definitely opens its eyes to all the Caribbean countries and internationally. I think this year I noticed that the Tourism Authority went to Dominica and they had a huge contingency of Antiguans being there, experiencing Dominican's Carnival and also, you know, cheering them on to come to Antigua's Carnival. I don't know if you've noticed the past few years that we've had Dominican bands here.
11: Yes.
14: And they them so it's like it's not, we have Antiguan Barbuda, yes, Barbuda is our sister island, but then we have Dominica, and right. The Dominicans are coming over, you have the Catichans are coming over, we have, if I may say, the best entertainers, you call from the artists, the Calypsonian, the soca artists, the DJs, because they travel all over the world. Every year, every carnival, there's someone or more than one person from Antigua going to these other islands for a carnival. So we are highly respected, and we just need to continue to wear our flag on our back when we go to these places and let them know, look, you can come home to our island and experience it even more because it's even better here, if you get where I'm coming from.
11: Yes, I
14: tell you. But yeah, continue that marketing because yes, Lenroy said we're a small island, but we definitely come up with a big bang. I'm a mother, so with Pan, I've been to every single panorama for the past, my son is 21, so the past 10 years that he's been in a panorama. Awesome. I come from a Pan family also. Uh-huh. And if we were to incorporate Pan in all of the school, that also can make us even more noticeable. You can correct me if I'm wrong. Did Pan start in Antigua or Trinidad? It's Antigua, right?
11: I'm going to let Cam answer the question.
14: Yeah, I've always had this fight. I was like, no, it's Antigua, but Pan, Trinidad took it over and whatever.
12: Well, as far from my study, my research, and I did do an extensive research on it, Pan did start in Trinidad. I haven't seen any document that said otherwise, but I was able to see documents as early as in the 30s. I think why the conversation keeps coming up is because of the level of contribution we've had, particularly in the 50s and 60s. Brute Force, that band from South Street, would have been easily one of the world's most regarded steel bands of its time. It's unfortunate that the band is not around anymore. But we would have had major contributions to the development of steel pan globally. And that is why you often hear that we started really early. In 1949, we had our first competition that was under the auspices of the then Governor Baldwin. And you know, through him, you know, he would have spoken about steel pan. He's actually has Antiguan culture, carnival-like events. This is before carnival, written in his journal. And I have copies of those things. And you're talking about, again, in the mid-40s, the 50s. And we talk about carnival characters, the clowns and the jungles. And so he's had parades with some of those characters as early as early 1950s, where you find, like, old videos and stuff. So, I mean, as it relates to steel band, I still haven't found any proof to say that Antigua started. But I'm proud to know that we've made major contributions to the development. And they're quite a bit of stories along that line. The story with Dr. Eric Williams and him giving a steel band in Trinidad pans and telling them don't stop building until it sounds like Antiguan pans. So all those are real stories. But you know, we really fell off because again, a lack of focus on a lack of Captain used the term passion, right? It's, oftentimes we worry about the wrong things. You know, it's continuing to develop. So we fell off for a bit, you know, you're back on it again. We never stopped, but, you know, in terms of the attention, the passion and the drive fell off quite a bit some time ago. And I'm happy that we're headed back there.
11: Well, Cam, there's a reason why I let you answer that question, because you're the learned intellectual here when it comes to pan music. I've done my little bit of research as well, and the work that I have done fits exactly what it is that you says. Why there was a growth and passion and history in Antigua, it's clearly it was started through that.
12: A 13,000 word there about paper that I did.
11: Listen, I know you did your thesis on these things. That's why I step back when these questions come up and let you ask them, because you did the hard research, and part of you getting your degrees in that area. For folks who don't know our camp, for a few minutes, tell folks how you got into becoming an arranger and the growth and the education you went through. So you're just not someone who just decided, hey, I want to do this. You're a trained musician. You're a trained arranger. How did you get your start?
12: For me, I actually had no interest in art and culture. Absolutely no interest. I grew up in a household. My father is a musician. He's a police officer as well. He's a an inspector in the police force. Mm-hmm. But he's also a musician. And growing up, he always tried to teach me. But I was very much one of those studious types. Right? I'm top of zone 4, top 60, you know, valedictorian. I went to grammar school. And, you know, after I finished my common entrance, I ended up going to just Lyme, you know, because I'm from the Villa Point community. Went down to Lyme at the Panyard, and I had no intentions of playing. And, you know, they encouraged me to play. I ended up started playing, and I was just good at it. I'm very good at my hands. I'm very good at numbers and music. Sometimes you see me walking, and it's me just calculating a bunch of things in my head. So music came very easy. In 2006, I got invited to the National Youth Pan Orchestra by a lady by the name of Barbara Mason, who ran the program. And, you know, when I got there, I got inspired, you know, seeing dance, seeing choir, which is why, you know, I've been pushing for the Department of Culture to get back a space, because I want to see young people running around, just being involved in arts and culture, right? Mm-hmm. I was so inspired by it. You know, I met a guy by the name of Gavin Francis, who's just a little bit older than I am, and he introduced me to the life of steel pan outside of Antigua and Barbuda. And I remember him saying to me, you know, you can actually build a career out of this. Right? I don't know why he was telling me that at the time, but, you know, when he said it to me, so I started checking out some of the world's best online sites. To look into, and I fell in love with arts and culture, and I went to State College to do accounts, economics, you know, those type of subjects.
11: Right.
12: And I remember sitting in my accounts class and be like, "Why am I here? Like, I'm not." You know, the 90-something people, I'm sure, doing accounts, and I was like, "Why not focus on music? It's easier. There's a much more passion there." And, you know, through that, I've, you know, just sort of fell in love with just embracing cultures, understanding backgrounds, a little bit of the history, and I just sort of understanding how it ticks, you know, how it moved from one thing 100 years ago to being here now. I mean, we're celebrating the conversation about 200. Yeah, we're celebrating the conversation about steel pan excellence, and the steel pan is still not 100 years old yet. We have another 10, you know, 8 to 10 years or so to go before we even get to a century of steel pan. But we're here, right? So it's one of the instruments of the Caribbean. Yes, okay, people argue, well, it's from Trinidad, yes. But the Caribbean has a very integral role to play when it comes to Caribbean culture that is exported internationally. And if you talk about, if I ask you to, you know, people from, depending on the part of the world you're from, but in most places, when you hear certain things, what do you think about the Caribbean? One of the first things they tell you is either going to be reggae music, and they're going to tell you about the steel pan. Right, they can tell you about Bob Marley, they can tell you about Usain Bolt, but these are the things that are prominent in people's mind. And I've actually done the test when I do travel. Mm-hmm. And when you hear the sound of the steel pan for some of the people who are in the 80s and 90s, just reminds them of some of the most, you know, one lady said she reminisced to one of the best times of her lifetime, right, one time playing on a cruise ship. So, you know, we just need to continue to celebrate that. For me, you know, I just fell in love with it, fell in love with arts in general, seeing how people take, seeing how creatives can be crazy at times, but in their craziness, there's just something beautiful inside there. There's just, I like that, you know, I like, and I understand what it is to be creative. I mean, I'm a professional musician as well. Plus, I travel, you know, I get to perform, and to be able to put a smile on somebody's face, you know, on the other side of my instrument, I think, that's probably one of the greatest gift I can give to anybody.
11: Great. Now, you gave us a big picture of how you got involved with that. Now, break it down specifically. When were you given the first opportunity to, say, arrange for Panorama through Hesgate, and how did that come about? Because I think that's a rather interesting story.
12: Well, I didn't know I was arranging, you know. 2009, Veron, I'd won the 25-a-side, the first 25-a-side Gemini's held in 2008. And I'd won a series of, like, small competitions that Hell's Gate had hosted back in 2008 as well. And in 2009, Veron said to me, you know, choose a song. I said, you know, I chose a song. I chose Swallow's Party in Space. Everybody know that. Mm-hmm. The song I wanted to do was there's a song for Short Shirts. We ended up playing it a couple of years later, right? Vivi is the name, right?
11: Okay, right.
12: So, but they went to a party in space. Now, in choosing the song, I was choosing a song that I think he might like, right? Mm-hmm. So he chose Party in Space. Then he said, here's what, work on the flat tune. I work on the flat tune, do the flat tune, started teaching the band the flat tune. Then after that, he said, you know, start working on a variation that is a part of the song. Mm-hmm. So no problem, started working on the variation. He said, okay, continue. By the time I reached about, you know, 3/4 way through the song, I said, wait, you're not going to do anything? He said, no, you're going good, man. You continue, man. I'll jump in when I'm ready. that was it, you know. So at the end of the season, right? So I had, my biggest concern was to be able to live up to the name of Hell's Gate, because by that time it was the band that was, you know, they won 2 competitions, they came second, and then I took over, and I was like, but how do I live up to this big name, Hell's Gate, for this band have so much history, and then you come and mess up the people and everything. So I wasn't at the ground when the results and so were called, and we were coming back up, and somebody called and said, we won, and I didn't believe them. I took my time. When I got up there, all the reporters gone, everybody gone, like, block off. Because I really didn't believe them. Everybody's like, where were you? We won the Panorama. So that is how, you know, I started. And still up to today, you know, for me, it's about trying to see how I can live up to that name, right? Even beyond the titles. I have 11 titles in 14 years, and I've always been in the top 3 as an arranger. In 14 competition, sorry. For me, it's always trying to see how I can continue to build on the legacy that is, you know, the Caribbean Union Bank Hell's Gate Sea Log. So we celebrate 81 years this year, and I just, you know, always want to make sure that my contribution is valuable, and that I can be able to share a little bit of me in the legacy of the Steel Bank.
11: I'm going to stick with you a little bit longer here, this afternoon, right at this moment, because speak to folks about your academic training as a musician. When I think that you got a scholarship from the government of Antigua to go and study music, something of that nature. Speak to me about that.
12: Yeah. So back in 2009, I mean, Barbara Mason, she's been one of the most influential people. You know, she's really been like a mother figure to me. She's the one that said, you know, you need to get out of here. I've always wanted to go to university because nobody at the time, nobody in my immediate family would have been to university. And she's sick.
11: Did I lose Cam? Cam, are you still there?
12: All right. She, about, you know, higher powers. So I have a conversation with the higher powers. And I remember sitting.
11: Folks, for those of you who are not aware, we do this program live, and from time to time we have challenges with the internet. So I think once Cam is back live, we'll be hearing from him. Well, we also lost Shandy, who had to leave, not because of any internet issues. Shandy has to get to Trinidad this evening for some of costume issues. So he's on a flight heading down there to Trinidad. So I'm going to get back to both Len Roy and Angela. Cam, are you back with us? I'm going to jump over to both Angela and Len Roy. How do you guys develop themes for each carnival season? I'm going to go with Angela. How do you guys get together and decide what your theme is for this season? Angela?
14: Oh, wow. I can tell you definitely, it's so funny that you asked this question. In the beginning, our creative mind was Taslim Gordon, and he would have normally come up with a team by going to sleep. You know, going to sleep and thinking about something and then jump up in the middle of the night and say, oh, this. Because he has a very, very creative mind, eh? So in the earlier part of Miss, Taslim Gordon was the one who was instrumental in making sure we had the perfect team, the perfect costume names, et cetera, et cetera. As Miss grew and the team grew, then, you know, we normally would separate ourselves in groups and, you know, venture out and think of different teams, you know, just look out on the outside and see what will catch the people of Antigua this year. And we will put all of our creative juices on the table, and then we'll come down to our final two, and then we'll just make a decision from there. But that's normally what happens. But in the beginning, it was always the creative juices of Taslim Gordon going to sleep, keep having some epiphany and coming up with a whole script of everything from the team to the costume names.
15: Excellent. Cam is going to rejoin us in a few minutes when he gets in a better location, so we can be patient until he can join us. Lenroy, Captain, how do you guys go about developing your themes on an annual basis?
13: Well, Bobby, you wouldn't believe me if I told you that we have a list of themes probably in our notes. Because I do a lot of brainstorming, and when a concept comes to mind, I just write it down. I put down everything, and then John and I would decide which one we want to use. And I remember us, you know, I was telling her, you know, that song for Upstate, Shiny Eyes, that would be a nice play. One, to educate the people about, you know, our local vernacular, and also to put the twist on it in terms of, for the love of nice things, you know, people like feathers, people like, you know, the bikinis and the bead, as we say, how can we put that twist, and hence shiny eyes? Literally, you know, it looks, it sounds like, you know, somebody liking nice things, but when you listen Upsy's song and you hear the history and the story behind the song, you understand, you know, how it all came together. And, you know, interestingly, a lot of people didn't know what it meant when we launched it. If you're not old enough, or you don't follow the Calypso art form, then that song probably would have missed you. But, you know, I guess I'm long enough to understand and appreciate that. And it was very welcoming by Jana. And I'm happy to see that not only that we were able to bring the concept together, that we were also able to educate the public about one of our Calypsonian hero.
15: Great. So how important is storytelling in developing your designs and costumes, Lenroy?
13: It's everything. It's really everything. And Shandy would have said that earlier also. But it's a delicate balance too. When I say it's a delicate balance, is that you have to know what your customer wants. So, you know, there is this battle between traditional and party mass. And, you know, sometimes people say that, you know, traditional mass is no longer there. And, you know, party mass seems to be taking over. So why I said there has to be such a delicate balance, because if you go too literal sometimes and you go too traditional, it doesn't sell. And that's just a cold hard facts. And even if you're going traditional, there still has to be some modernized look into it to capture the eyes of the buyers. So we are always using elements of what we're trying to portray, but at the same time, we understand that it can't be too literal, because what people, what the masqueraders, what the traveling public that are coming to Antigua to play mass, we know what they like. So although we, you know, try to have maybe shapes, elements, colors of what we're trying to portray, we still have to be so mindful of still not being too literal that people don't buy into it. Mm-hmm. So, yeah, it's a delicate balance.
15: Anjali, what's your perspective on that? That important is storytelling in your design on an annual basis, guys. See, when you guys sit down and decide what the theme is, you decide how you want to portray it, etc. Speak to me about that process you guys go through.
14: All right. That process is very important also because it gives the patron, the masqueraders, an opportunity to understand what we're putting forward for them, what they will be wearing, if it falls in place or aligned with something that they want to reminisce on. Last season we had a butterfly, you know, the embraces of Elida, you know. People resonate, you know, some people resonate with birds, with animals, etc. Mm-hmm. So it gives that concept of what would I want to be? You know, you like, you have cosplay. I want to be this person. I want to be that person. And that's what the costume and the storytelling of the costume does for a person to make them decide, okay, this is what I would like to portray myself as.
15: Excellent. I'm sorry that Chad had to, Shandy had to leave us to catch a flight off the train that this afternoon. But I'm going to continue along this theme because I know Cam is doing his best to rejoin us as well, because I hope he can, because I have a lot of stuff I'd love to discuss with him here this afternoon. How do you balance creativity with the commercial realities, Lenroy? We know that there's a constant debate of traditional mass playing plus what I call the growth and evolution of mass. And I think I've teased you on a number of occasions that says, you just know how to sell sex. I'm sorry, but I'm going to say that. the modern mass cast, especially the guys that you and miss, know how to sell that. And I always tease you and say, boy, you just know how to sell sexiness.
13: it's understanding what the consumer wants. Mm. We have been in it for 12 years, and the success of the band didn't come overnight. It was, you know, a lot of trial and errors. It was, you know, putting out something and realize something did work and something didn't work. Mm. And it was also understanding the trends, what's trending, what the consumer liking and from what they're not liking, and just reevaluating the product every year. And that's why I said earlier or previously that, you know, we often debate the death of traditional mass, mm-hmm. or the lack of presence thereof, mm-hmm. and the, you know, the full impact of the party mass. But what we fail to understand is why did it happen, and how can we protect it? Now, I remember saying it to maybe two different ministers that if you want to protect the traditional mass, you have to treat it like an endangered species. Good. You have to incentivize the traditional mass makers. You have to educate them as to how to go about making it a little bit different, how to market it, mm-hmm. and you have to give them the capital to keep it alive. Because if it is that what they're doing and people are not buying into it, you're just asking them to take risk without any rewards. So if you want to protect that element of our mass, our culture, you have to treat it like an endangered species and find a way to protect it. Now, as it relates to our side, when I say our side, the party side, mm-hmm. you know, think about it like Calypso and Soca, the evolution of the music. I see it as the evolution of the mass. And as you say, sex sells, it might even get worse 5, 15, 20 years from now. Maybe 20 years from now, people are going to be looking at us as traditional mass.
15: True.
13: You know? But it's the evolution. It's really the evolution of the industry and understanding if you can continue to evolve based on what people want. And I think that's what we're able to do. We understand, you know, what the masquerader, the masquerade world want in a costume, and what they want in an overall experience, to include, you know, the deliverables, the entertainment, everything that comes with it. So it's not just a costume, it's a full experience that, you know, so euphoric that once they finish, they get addicted to it, mm-hmm. that they want to come back and come back. And I think it's really understanding that recipe for success that will continue to prove that, you know, as they say, the party side of the mass is alive and well.
15: Great. I just got a text here from a listener somewhere in Miami who's stating that they wish Cam was on here. This is a very important question for Cam. So, Cam and Terry, you need to get back on because folks need to hear your perspective on some of these issues as well. I hope you find an appropriate spot. And if that doesn't work, you can always call into the station. I know Trevor and those guys are there at 462-1100, and they could probably punch you up from the phone line if you're having some issues with the internet Zoom connection. Anjali. How do you balance creativity with commercial realities of today's business? Because Mrs. also, as I said to Captain all the time when I'm there, sex appeal is part of it as well for your organization. How do you guys balance that creativity and the commercial realities of where things are today?
14: So yes, to your answer, that definitely comes out a lot. About how their costumes are skimpy. Mm. We did get that. We still do. And I don't know if you've noticed, between all of the costume bands, we have somewhat tried to adapt the inclusion of having full coverage.
15: Right.
14: Because
15: right.
14: Before it would be the top and bottom. Right. And you know, we've heard the complaints, and As band leaders, we all listen because we want to make sure everyone feels comfortable and everyone gets a chance to go on the street and enjoy themselves. So we have now all mass bands have the inclusivity of having coverage bodysuits for, you know, those persons, whether young or old, who just want to be on the road, but uh-huh. They don't want to have so much showing.
15: Mm-hmm.
14: And we have learned that this is what our patrons want, and we will adapt to make sure that they get just that. And that's what we're doing. So we listen as mass band leaders. We listen to what they're asking for. We do take the critics. We go back to the building, the blackboard. You know, we try to see how we can fix it, and we try our best. We're not going to get 100% all the time. But, you know, once we get at least 90-95, I think we're good. But that's what we do.
15: Awesome. Wonderful. And I must congratulate both of you guys who are here with me right now, because I've made that observation as well. I think last year's one of the first year I actually said on here. I'm not sure what's going on here, guys, but I'm seeing more full suits than I've ever seen for a number of decades. And the young lady to me says, yeah, I think they listen. Not everyone likes that. Her term was the naked stuff. How important is innovation in remaining competitive, Captain? How important is that innovation in remaining competitive? Because I know you guys are, like I said, I admire what I call here this afternoon, the calm, professional presentation that you guys have here. But I know it's a business, and everyone has to compete and become successful and grow, et cetera, et cetera. How important is innovation in remaining competitive?
13: It's everything. It's really, Bobby, it's really everything from the standpoint of continuing to evaluate your product every year, see what is trending, and also see what you can do to separate yourself from the rest. I think Khan said it earlier, it's a big business. It's a major boost to the economy every year. And once you can provide a product, a service, something that is innovative, you will get the customers, no doubt about that. If you understand how the market works, you know, sometimes it might just be a simple shift in something that you design. We spoke about inclusivity. That's one thing that I can say from the get-go. Jana always say, I'm a woman. I know what woman concerns are, and I design for woman body. And like this year, for example, we included the romper option for a more conservative, yet, you know, somebody who wants to feel confident in their costume. And you would not be surprised how that took off on social media, in that, you know, women are seeing, okay, bands are designing with them in mind. Mm-hmm. And just that simple shift in creating a body wear, mm-hmm. that a demographic can relate to. They can say, okay, no, I can play because I see myself in something. And it can also be something as like something you put on the road. You know, when we started this, the carnival business, you never find like mobile bathroom on the road and all those stuff, but someone came up with it and it became a trend. So it is always, you always have to, you know, be thinking and evaluating what you have, what is out there, and how you can outcompete. And when I say outcompete, not just locally, but with the best product out there, because it's a very small world now. Mm-hmm. Social media has brought everything closer. And when something goes out on social media, it's supposed to be so good. You know, they're supposed to think that it's Trinidad, but it's not. From one of those. No, serious. Mm-hmm. A lot of times people ask us, are you guys from Trinidad? Are you this? And we say, no, we're Antiguan. We're happy to say that we're Antiguan because the quality that they're seeing, they're equating it and evaluating it with a bigger market. And this is why I said that, you know, we just have to continue to have that passion, that drive, so that when we put out something, it can compete with the best of the best out there.
15: That's true. And like I said, because we're in the broadcast world and speak to individuals who travel to Antigua for Carnival, over the recent years, we've hearing them just duly surprised and impressed with the product that both you guys and all the other mass camps produce on the road. What trends do you anticipate for Carnival 2026? Is there anything that you see happening different or trending differently that you have seen over the past few years when you're with the Miss Carnival?
14: I would probably say the trend that I'm seeing right now is the wide impact of influencers. Mm-hmm. That has been an upsteady trend. And we started last year seeing a lot of persons coming in from different islands, small islands, coming into Antigua to help the market of Antigua's Carnival. And this year, there's a lot more influencers pushing. So I think the influencers trend is trending mm-hmm. big, very big. As for the question that you had asked, Glenroy, I think the transition, it definitely impacts the transition of the growth for us to be doing initiative things. It definitely builds us. A lot of people think that, a lot of masquerader thinks that insane sections and miss, like we're not friends. Funny mm-hmm. mainland where we're cousins. and when we see each other on the road, Lenroy, Shandy, all the other, you know, band leaders, we all greet each other. We all uplift each other. Doesn't matter which band you decide to go to. We are all gonna be competitive. It's just like school sports day here. Mm-hmm. You're in Red House, Yellow House, Blue House. We wanna put our best foot forward. And as Lenroy stated, it's as simple as a goodie bag. The sponsors come in and they have some little fancy stuff in there. Somebody gravitates to, you know, to that goodie bag, and they want to play with whichever mass band they choose to play with. Mm-hmm. So it helps with growth.
15: Could you expand a little bit about the influencers? And I'm not sure everyone fully understands what you may say influence, the growth of influencers on your carnival. Tell them exactly what that is.
14: So the influences that we're now seeing throughout the Antigua Carnival or around the world is let's make an example. Lenroy goes to Trinidad mm-hmm. and there's what is the guy's name? Certified Samson, who is a big trending for the young people. You know, hi, what's your flag? Oh, my flag is for insane. You know, because we don't have a Miss flag down there, so I can't use Miss. It's like insane. Okay, what's all up about that? Blah blah blah. And as Lenoir explained earlier, you know, this is a band in Antigua. Blah blah blah. And they decide to start marketing Antigua. So we do have a lot of persons from the tourism, Antigua and Barbuda tourism department, who are working alongside all the mass bands in bringing that marketing value of persons mm-hmm. from all over. mm-hmm. who are social media influencers to know that Antigua is having Carnival. This is a place that you need to be, or July to August of this year. So that is what the influencers are doing. And it's very prominent on social media. A lot of people, the younger era persons, they do follow social media. So we have to try our best to keep up with the social media crew mm-hmm. in getting persons here to Antigua, because they follow everything that they do. We just had that guy, iSpeed.
15: Right.
14: And look how we had thousands of people in the streets of Antigua all over running behind of this guy. I don't know what he really does. I was even running behind of him with my son. I don't know what he does, you know? And it's just off of that little social media of someone putting something out for you that makes you so intriguing, wanting to see more, wanting to be a part of it. And that is what the influencers are there for. So they are actually helping to market Antigua's Carnival and pushing us more and more up on that map.
15: A funny story about iShowSpeed. I have a 6-year-old grandson. And he's the guy who came and said, "Hey, Granddad, we got to turn the YouTube on." I'm like, "What? Speed is going to Antigua." I'm like, "What? Who is Speed?" I had no idea. But when we turned on, we saw millions of folks was watching it. And then he took me back and says, fast forwarded back to when he was in Trinidad, etc. So then I became a fan now of him being in every island. It's just a tremendous experience to see how these influencers can really influence your country, your tourism, your travel, and Carnival. And I applaud you guys for taking advantage of making sure that that all happens.
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4: 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Tony White. 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
1: It's one loop.
0: And he's been laid to rest today in Sugar City, St. Kitts, Ellie Matt.
1: And
0: founder of the band, G.I. Brass, Ellie Matt and the G.I. Brass.
1: And
0: presently, the funeral is taking place in St. Kitts, his homeland.
1: Oh,
0: King Ellie Matt, may his soul rest in perpetual peace.

0: got a special guest in the studio this morning. You're gonna go to chit chat from 9:30 with a man, my good schoolmate Chavez. Good morning, brother.
1: Good morning to you, my brother Tony.
0: Oh yes, yes. How is everything?
1: Everything is doing good, man.
0: Yeah, really looking good for the school days, boy.
1: I try, you know, try to stay fit, keep myself in good health.
0: Definitely. I love playing. Your Ellie Matt will be late to rest today. In St. Kitts.
1: Yeah, yeah. Yep. I met him a couple of times in South Florida.
0: Yep.
1: Yeah.

0: The studio, Chavez.
1: Good morning, good morning. Good morning, man.
0: Tell the folks all about Classic Promotions.
1: Well, Classic Promotion has been around in South Florida from since 2015, and you know, we have been doing promotions, and also we have been, you know, started with the music, writing music and producing. And try to see if we can get the culture out there. We're doing the music in a different style. It's not like the old, you know, the way that soca has been made. So we're trying it in a different style, mixing it with the merengue, Spanish type music.
0: Well, it's paying off because your songs have hit the number one on the countdown. Yes, for the last few weeks.
1: Well, you know, I'm humbled. I'm humbled to hear that.
0: And tell me, the songs they're doing. Go abroad in Miami.
1: Well, yeah, a lot of the DJs are playing the songs, and some stations we actually have it. Actually, we have it playing on some of the Spanish-speaking stations in South Florida.
0: Mm-hmm. And you have one you're matching on the place.
1: I started it, I wrote it, and then I brought in Colin. Colin helped write the song, so we both wrote the song. Every song that you see that I sent to you is actually, these things happen in life. This is reality. So this is not something I just made up. Mm-hmm. Okay, Jack. I used to speak to someone in Canada, and I would say to the person, okay, Jack, okay, I'm going to deal with it. And I said, who is Jack? Who's okay, Jack? So it brought the attention to me to put that okay, Jack into lyrics and into music. And along with Colin, we put the song together.
0: And no, okay, Jack is a hit out there.
1: Yeah, it has been doing pretty good, in, you know.
0: And so when people are now, okay, Jack, okay, Jack, with Ted Jack, you know what I mean?
1: That's correct. It's an Antiguan saying. So yes. I just used it and ran with it and put it into lyrics and music.
0: That's a great move. Great, great, great

0: And Travis.
1: Yes, sir.
0: You all have a promotion. Now, how can people contact you all? Suppose somebody said they'd like you to do something for them. You all guys can do that, right? Write a song for them or produce something.
1: Yes, yes. Mm-hmm. We can. Well, we're not at to that point, but the songs that we have, that we just wrote and we have produced, anybody who wants to sing the songs, we're open to hear what they have to say and take it from there.
0: Mm-hmm. And when you say sing the song, like, they have to get permission?
1: They will have to get the permission from us, because the song is actually on the Classic promotion, and they are copyright on the Classic promotion.
0: Okay.

0: Hello.
1: Yeah, good morning.
0: Good morning. How are you doing?
1: I'm good. You're live at Liberty Radio ZDK. Antigua and Barbuda, go right ahead. Travis.
2: Yeah, that's Mr. Colin Charles.
1: Mr. Colin Charles. Yeah,
0: Mr. Yes. Thank you for playing our music. It is enjoyable to hear it on the radio.
1: That's right, and it's with Daddy Music. Yes. Yes, yes. I'm here with the big man, Travis.
0: Yeah, that's the guy, man. He comes up with tons of ideas. You know, he's sending something to me. Colin, let's do a song about this. And he sent us some lyrics, and then, you know, we put it together and make it happen. So we've been having fun in the last few months just making music, you know?
1: Definitely.
0: Centered music.
1: And believe you me, believe in me, they're hitting in Antigua and Barbuda. They're hitting hard. This is OK Jack. I'm playing OK Jack right about now. Yeah. How long have you been doing music? How long?
0: Oh, wow. Well, I'm 61, so I'm not a young guy.
1: Mm-hmm.
0: You know, I've been doing music all of my life. I started writing poetry, you know, and playing music. I used to play in orchestras and that type of stuff. You know, and then, I started to adapt the poetry into the music. And then once I found out that I could write songs, I've been doing it ever since. I've had like 3 recording studios, been making music all the time. Yeah, long time.
1: Yes, and the AI music is just a difference, isn't it?
0: Well, that's our saving grace. That's the equalizer because, you know, going to a studio to try out a song idea is a very expensive endeavor.
1: Mm-hmm.
0: And, you know, if you don't have lots of money, you're not going to be able to produce your songs, you know. And then also when you're in the studio, sometimes you're coached by the engineer producer there. He wants you to do your song a certain kind of way, not understanding how you want to do it. And so you feel frustrated because you can't get the sound that you want. But with AI, I can tell it, you know, it's all about prompting, how to tell it what you want. You know, I want brass here. I want it to be a bridge here, da-da-da-da. You tell it exactly. And because I am a musician and I study music, I know where it should come in, where it should go out. And that's how we're able to extract exactly how we want it to sound for our community. AI is the winner.
1: What's the future for classic promotions for artists, young artists? How can they get involved with the art production?
0: Right. Well, Travis, you know, let you know that, you know, we're open for singers because, you know, it's a full production song and it can play, but, you know, it's also a reference track. So if a real singer wanted to sing the song, you know, they can approach us and we can say, okay, go ahead and with the song, and then they can record it, you know, using either our music or they can even adapt it a little bit to, you know, whatever they got going on in the studio. We're open because we're making music. This is what we love to do. And, you know, having it played live is the ultimate expression of our music.
1: Well, we definitely going to promote it, especially right in Antigua and Barbuda. And I guess probably we'll be coming to Antigua in the foreseeable future. Hoping to see you in Antigua and Barbuda.
0: Oh, yeah. I'll be home for Carnival this time. I'll be home.
1: Okay.
0: I try not to miss it. Even though every couple of years I do miss, but
1: yeah,
0: most of the time I'm there.
1: Well, yeah. I'm glad to hear that. I'm glad to hear that. So definitely we'll be seeing you this year.
0: Yeah, for sure. For sure.
1: All my plans. Travis, anything you like to say?
2: Well, I just want to say the music that we're making is different. It's different. We're not copying anyone. We're setting a trend of what we're doing. The music is just a different vibe, man. Different vibe. It's clean cut. And the ideas that we're using is ideas that we have never heard anybody use before.
1: Mm-hmm.
2: And that's the reason why myself and Colin, we work so well together.
1: Lord.
2: When it comes to collaborating. And it's not about who knows more than who. It's about the idea and we want to go forward and making what we're doing to be successful.
1: Definitely, so true. Like the extra coming together, y'all together. Yeah, put the heads together, you know?
2: That's correct.
1: That's correct. Right.
2: Well, Tony, just like you, when we played school cricket, you were my captain.
1: Look,
2: and then whenever somebody do something wrong, you come down hard on them.
1: Yeah, boy. Those were the days, man.
2: Yes, those are the days, you know?
1: Travis.
2: I remember me and you used to open.
1: Oh, yes. Nobody wants to open.
2: Well, you know, it's always me and you.
1: People used to tell me, Tony, you're bad man, you open more than the old batting.
2: No, but nobody wants to open.
1: Tell them.
2: Nobody wants to open, so I had was to open with you.
1: Yeah, nobody wanted to
2: open. It was me and you always opening, and we had was the Fayes, the Merrick, the Ferris.
1: Oh, yes.
2: All Antigua top fast bowlers who made it.
1: Yeah, definitely.
2: Winston Benjamin, we faced all of them.
1: Definitely. You know? Well, something does not explain things to people. Or you are open bat, you are open bowling.
2: No, you had us to do it.
1: Because
2: nobody wanted to do it, so you had us
1: to. They don't want to face the fire.
2: Yeah, nobody wants to face the heat, you know?
1: And it was a lot of heat.
2: In those days.
1: When you play in school,
2: yes,
1: nine fast.
2: Yes, you're correct.
1: Nine fast bowlers.
2: Back in the late 70s, a little early 80s, man, Antigua had a lot of talent.
1: Yeah. Travis, I remember we went All Saints. They have about seven slips. The ball and the keeper make nine. Two man under the back.
2: I remember.
1: After the first four was, we got 49
2: yes,
1: overnight.
2: Yes, I remember.
1: Just all bump, but just cut them over slips.
2: I remember it was you. It was at the time, it was Merrick and Tamo. And
1: All of them
2: coming with pace.
1: Pace. So you just took the bat, now six. Just run them over the slips.
2: Yeah.
1: Because they were all body ball.
2: I remember them days, man. That's why I remember you, and I will always stick to you because you were like a mentor coming up. Going to school, playing cricket, you always wanted to see everybody to do good. And that was one thing about you. You were very strict about that.
1: Yeah, boy. Come a long way, boy. Yeah. Well, for cricket to music. Ah, yes.
2: Yeah.
1: We move for cricket
2: the trend,
1: to music.
2: The trend is not going to go away.
1: No. I know, but...
2: But I just decided to come home, spend some time and check the vibes and see what the music is doing.
1: Yeah.
2: And I said, you know, let me contact Tony and see if I can get some music put out there. And I'm here now enjoying the vibes. And, you know, this is my roots, man. Antigua will never leave my mind. I will never leave my heart.
1: No way. And, you know, you can feel the vibes there. Look. Everything changed within the passage of time. It will change in 10 years, it will change in 20.
2: As I was talking to you yesterday when we were at the place there, one gentleman said to me, but Travis, how come you live so long and you know Yank? I said, no man, I stick to my roots.
1: Yeah. But you see some people come in 6 months, they turn Yankee.
2: Yeah, I stick to my roots. I'm not going to change that. You know? I'm an Antiguan born.
1: Travis, how come you're not Yankee?
2: That's correct. How come you're not Yankee after all this year? That's a Yank for what? You know, you stick to your, stay, you know, stay humble, stick to your roots, bro.
1: Yes. So, what are you going to do? Put maybe in the first year or two, we get numbers so we can advertise them and Calypsonians can get. Musicians can get in contact with
2: you. Yeah, what
1: right?
2: I will do, I will give you our connections. Everybody has to come through you.
1: Mm-hmm.
2: If they want to get in touch with us, and you know, instead of putting everything over there on the platform just like that, so instead of getting crank calls and all of that stuff, so we will have you as the person who they have to connect to get to us.
1: Will do, definitely.
2: Yes,
1: definitely.
2: And I have to say this. I have to thank Colin. The mastermind behind the music is Colin. Mm-hmm. Colin knows the music. What? Without him, Colin, there would never be any music from both of us.
1: Yeah, man.
2: Colin has the touch of knows how to operate the AI. AI, you can operate it in many different ways that people don't understand. You can write your own song and record it through AI. So AI did not made any song for us. We wrote our own songs and recorded them through AI.
1: Mm-hmm.
2: So when people are thinking, oh, they're my AI song, the song was recorded through AI, but AI did not write the song for us.
1: Definitely.
2: We wrote them ourselves.
1: Yes.
0: Yeah. In fact, you know, I would like to add to that like yesterday when I gave you the song, I was something, and Tony came back and said, hey, you know, you can add a little bit more of an explanation. You know, right away, you know, Travis sent me the things that we are proud of in Antigua, Shirley Heights, the bridges, so on and so forth, and Java Rum. and I added it to the song just so, you know. And, you know, the song came out fabulous. Are We Something, you know?
1: Yes,
0: so that's
1: yes.
0: How quickly we can adapt.
1: Well, you Travis told me, sir, you really adapt. So you really adapted for yesterday. Just yesterday, Travis.
2: Yeah.
1: And he really...
2: That's true. That's true.
1: Yeah.
2: He did it. He went and he made the changes in less than an hour.
1: Well, I can see. You know, some musicians, they give them advice. So what you say, but he took the advice.
2: He took the advice. And I appreciate
1: that.
2: That's correct.
1: Yeah?
2: That's what we are.
0: Yes.
2: We're willing to learn.
0: Yes.
2: We're willing to listen. We're willing to learn.
1: Yeah.
2: You know, we're not perfect.
0: Yeah.
2: You know?
1: No.
0: Yeah.
1: Right?
0: So now, Tony, you're a feature on the song.
1: Yeah.
0: This whatever they ask, who this Tony is? That is you. That is you.
1: And you know, what I like, I gave him my take, and he really think about it, and he said, look, you're right. So this is what I like with people, Chavez.
2: Yes.
1: You know, straight.
2: Yes.
1: No hanky-panky.
2: You
1: tell him, yes, and I like this, but something, you know.
2: Yes,
1: and
2: yes.
1: He adjusts it in less than 24 hours.
2: Yeah, there's no confrontation. You know, it's peacefully done, and
1: yes.
2: He did it, and he sent it to you, and it was done.
1: And
2: if you can see something that we can improve on, let us know.
1: Definitely, anytime.
2: Yeah, let us know.
1: Anytime.
0: No egos over here. We're here to serve the listening audience, to give us the music. We want to improve it so it fits
1: right
0: what we need to do. We don't want to continue to just do that wink up, wind up, and, you know, bend over kind of music. You know, bring back songs with messages. We want to bring back songs with messages about Antigua, you know. Although we're conscious of the whole Caribbean.
2: That's correct.
0: We will make our music to bring natural pride to us, because I'm hearing all the time, I'm hearing jab coming from Antigua.
2: Yeah.
0: I'm hearing Boyan from Antigua. I'm like, what's going on? Like, we don't have pride in our own music, you know? And there's a movement for Benna, which is beautiful.
2: Yes.
0: But we want to make sure that the lyrics have more substance than
1: yes.
0: Just, you know?
1: And
0: girl, I want to meet you and do this to you.
1: For instance, look at this. Okay, Jack, jumpy. Promise of a food, jumpy, and you know, wind up and wink up, the repetitious for the last 70 years. You know?
2: And that's the main reason
1: right.
2: For us to be doing what we're doing. We're not here to compete with anybody.
1: Mm.
2: We're just doing our own thing.
0: No.
2: And we're not looking to actually say, this doesn't sound good or that doesn't sound good. Everybody have their own style.
1: Definitely.
2: And we're bringing a different style to the art form. And if it's acceptable, it's acceptable,
0: yeah.
2: You know? And that's what it's all about.
1: Yes, we're going to keep it.
0: Also,
1: definitely.
0: Sorry, guys, I really do want to make sure that people understand that we're not making music just for a season, say Carnival or Independence. We're making music that you can listen to all year round for years and years to come, you know?
1: Right.
0: Something you can just stay proud of and stay playing on your playlist.
1: And saying this, we can wait. They don't have to wait for Christmas. If anyone want to get in contact with you for Christmas music in advance, they can get in contact with you. Because it's not subject to Calypso, so on.
2: Well, we're planning. Let me say this. Mm. We're planning on doing, I don't know how much, but we're planning to do a song or two for Christmas.
1: Right.
2: But on a tempo, high tempo beat.
1: Right. So what I'm trying to ask you, Classic Promotion. As you say, my guy is a great musician. Somebody say want a love song. So you are not restricted to just Calypso.
2: No.
1: Okay.
2: Colin has been doing. Colin has a pile of songs,
1: Colin,
2: that he has done. Colin needs to touch that part.
1: Yes,
2: he's the lovers guy when he comes to that.
1: Let's hear what you have to say. If someone individual in a variety of music different than Calypso. So go right there. Give us your take, sir. We lost Colin.
2: Colin, you there?
3: No, here.
2: Oh.
3: Yes.
1: Yeah, I was saying, an individual who needs a Christmas song to be recorded, you can do that, right? Or reggae, love songs?
0: Oh, we have lots of them. We're not just Soca Calypso. We do R&B, gospel music. Christmas music, we got something special coming up. But, you know, if you got an idea and you shoot it to us, you know, we can probably create something that would be magical.
1: Definitely. Yes. That's been nice. Something magical. Yeah, boy. Chavez.
2: Yes, sir.
1: Look at all the schoolmate, Obo.
2: Yeah, I see him right there, yeah.
1: Yeah.
2: But Tony, the music is doing good. I'll tell you a story. The song Antigua Man Can Jam Hard, that song actually is a true story.
1: Mm-hmm.
2: I was in a party and a Trini woman started dancing with me. And she started whispering in my ear. I said, Antigua Man can dance, Antigua Man can jam, you know?
1: Mm-hmm.
2: And I was lying in my couch and, you know, some lines came to me and I sent it quickly to Colin. I said, Colin, how would this stand? Colin put his thing in and we started writing the song, and the song is now popular. The song is hitting everywhere.
1: Mm-hmm. Well,
0: every song.
1: That song will be on the countdown tomorrow night.
2: Okay.
1: So, folks, give a listen. You're going to hear it. Antigua Man Can Jam. Oh, yes. Anyway, Chavez, we're running out of time. But
2: yes, but nice having me and nice seeing you. And
1: every Friday's open night now. And it's open to musicians, Calypsonians. Once you're part of Carnival, you're free to come. Open Friday night from 8
2: Tony, you're doing a wonderful job, man. You're always being helpful to a lot of people. So yes. What you're doing is very good.
1: Try my best in the culture.
2: That's good. I know you know Calypso.
1: Well, that's a gift, boy.
2: I know you know Calypso.
1: I love Calypso.
2: I know you know your music. That's one thing. I haven't seen anybody right now can come close to you when it comes to knowing the music and plays the music.
1: Caicho. Yeah, man.
0: Yes.
1: Well, yes. As I said, Chavez.
0: Thank you so much for having me as well.
1: No problem, my brother. We'll get hooked up again in the foreseeable future. When you come for the carnival, you can come and spend a whole day and night up here.
2: Well, thank you again, Tony.
1: So thank you, no problem.
0: Absolutely.
1: May the force be with you, boss.
0: All right.
2: Thank you.
0: Love you.
4: Does he have a statue?

0: right about now, playing tribute to the late, great Ellie Matt. Home of the band G.I. Brass. He'll be laid to rest in Sugar City, St. Kitts and Nevis. In fact, the funeral is already in progress. Oh, yeah. Hey, Chavez, I get a chance to see Ellie Matt in Montserrat. Oh, boy. Hey. Much of people funny now. Mm. Hundreds of people outside because anyway, in the start, a tiny bad hit. Boy, people are so rushing in. Wow. So they like to lime outside first before they go in. And me tell you, Ellie Matt mashing the place, boy. Mm. Ellie Matt used to be the band running for Carnival now. 71. 78, 79. They used to play by Ave and Dave. Mm. Pepper Pot used to be up there.
1: Okay.
0: So Swall, they used to invite the band. Then sometimes you come on the road, Juve.
2: You used to play a male kid too.
0: And male kid, but mostly by the Pat. Yeah. What is Maka's name, Obo?
1: Man, what
0: can't be heard anyway. Yeah. In the Maka's name. This is Absolute. What do you hear this?

Boy, through the years, when you hear this one, you're absent in town. Zendika Mashup, Radio Station Lockdown, Absent on the Airwaves. The Absent called in a few weeks ago, though. I was paying tribute to him, Absent called in and talk about the intro. This song.

OJ. That is Beach Bar. Check them out for Father's Day special. Remember, every Sunday, live music from 5 p.m. at OJ's Beach Bar and Seafood Restaurant. Michael Moses saying good morning, Baba. Ulysses Gonzalez, touching Artie DeFrentis over there, Batch Engineering. Not forgetting the crew over the General Insurance. To Peter Blanchard, touching the crew over there, Mike Julie, over there, Pope and Sweet. Good morning to all in the Miranda over there, Civil Line Supermarket. To the number one painter, the man Gregory. Number one builder, me name John. Touching the crew over the General Insurance one more time. Shalia, good morning. Touching the crew over the town on to make it snore. 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

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Remember, 10 o'clock, we open the lines for 5 minutes. All you got to do, guess the number for 1 to 100 and win yourself $500. Oh, boy, every Friday, Saturday night, you know, somebody can win $500. We had 2 winners in the last couple weeks. That didn't miss that we're going to consolation prizes. So, folks, make sure you join the Fusion.

0: Can you imagine? This is June in Antigua, Barbuda. Tent open. I hear about tent open on 5 Calypso up there. Opening on tent. Calypso don't come and say there's no tent open. So tell me, so what really happened in this country?
1: Like a coordination.
0: What happened in this country? Tent open. But we are selling a product and we have a countdown here, right? All the soca artists out since February, January. And this is June. Carnival start in July. And you only have 10 Calypso release from ZDK. 10 Calypsonians. So if the Carnival Festival Commission, or what the name is at fault, the Calypsonians are worse. The worse than the festival. Because if you bring a free product in a June will go halfway. And the Calypsonians and them, they're playing waiting games. So I can't wait.

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1: It's that time of year again, but guess what? 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

0: Since his sudden passing on May 23rd, 2026, there has been a national outpouring of comfort, sympathy, and heartfelt reflection for the family of the late Sir Aziz Faraz Hadid, KCMG.
1: My name is Aziz Dumeth. Uncle Aziz is my great uncle. My grandmother is his sister. It's tough to have a particular one memory, but it's more of the culture and aura that he brought. So I've had the honor, I guess, of knowing Uncle Aziz as a person before I knew the great knowledge and business impact and just overall impact he's had on this country. But you know, thinking about it, he was always definitely a businessman because he would come across every single week delivering papayas. And in the business sense, it would never be for free. He would come, he'd be like, you have to give me a hug. You have to give me a kiss. You have to let me pull your ear. You know, I remember we would line up, me and my siblings, and Uncle Aziz would walk in, we'd all cover our ears, you know, because, you know, he loves to pull it. So he's really had... He's always been like a role model, something. He always just walked into a room and you could feel his aura. And it was one that just made you happy. You know, he really wanted you to be the best version of yourself.
0: Sir Aziz had a larger than life presence and was widely loved and admired throughout Antigua and Barbuda.
2: My name is Errol Court, and I have had a long lasting relationship with the Hadid family. And a very personal relationship with the late Sir Aziz Hadid. We go back for almost 40 years, not only from a professional standpoint, but from a personal standpoint. I really treasured my relationship with Sir Aziz. We did many things together. I recall Sir Aziz's time in government. We served in the same cabinet, shared many professional moments together. I recall as Minister of Finance, you know, he would come and visit regularly and give me certain tips and ideas in terms of financial management. But it was more than professional. It was personal. You know, we, as a family, himself and his wife, Lady Mahasin, Governor General Sir Rodney and Lady Sandra, myself and my wife Sherilyn, we would get together regularly. I would say perhaps once a month and go and have dinner and just socialize and speak about all sorts of aspects of life.
0: Many people have come forward to share stories of a favor he granted, a hand he extended, or some quiet assistance he offered that helped to change the course of their lives. These stories were not made up. They were not scripted by a public relations firm. They were real. They represented lived experiences. Sir Aziz had the human touch. He had empathy, warmth, and the rare ability to connect with people from every walk of life. He moved easily throughout society, not as a man impressed by his own success, but as someone who understood people. It was a gift, perhaps even a calling. Despite being a highly successful businessman, he was never consumed by the trappings of wealth or status. He made time for people. He listened. He helped. He operated with an open-door spirit, making himself accessible to anyone who needed him.
3: My name is Wilbur Purcell. I'm the Managing Director of Special Security Services Limited. I have known Sir Aziz Hadid back in 1980. He was a warm and welcoming, always greeted me with open arms and making me feel valued and appreciated. One memory I will always treasure is when my son Siobhan suffered a brain injury after falling from a horse. While he was in the hospital, a specialist, Dr. Clark, came to see him. When I asked who had arranged the visit, Dr. Clark told me that it was Mr. Aziz Hadid. That act of kindness and concern meant a great deal to my family. He lived a life of compassion and genuine care for others. He believed in supporting local businesses, encouraging those around him, and helping people whenever he could. He did show love and support to those close to him. He showed his love through encouragement, guidance, and unwavering support. He was always willing to help and uplift those around him. I was most proud of the way he treated everyone he met. He greeted people with warmth and respect, and he deep love for Antigua and Barbuda, and commitment to supporting local people and businesses was truly admirable. I believe he will want to be remembered for the way he treated people with kindness, respect, compassion, and generosity. I want to thank you, thanks Aziz Hadid, for the constant support you showed me, my parents, my family, and my business. Your kindness, encouragement, and generosity will never be forgotten.
0: It is easy to list Sir Aziz's many accomplishments as a businessman, a titan of industry, and a driving force behind the success of the Hadid Group of Companies. Along with his older brother, the late Sir Ramez Hadid, he was responsible for the construction of the Hadid building on Old Parham Road. That building houses Hadid Motors Limited and Finance and Development Company Limited, while also serving as the corporate headquarters of the Hadid Group of Companies.
2: I first met Sir Aziz Farid Hadid in 1996, 30 years ago, and I met him in the capacity of negotiations where I was working for Wärtsilä. We were supplying engines to Antigua Power Company, and I was negotiating on behalf of Wärtsilä, basically. So I was on the other side of the fence, to put it that way. You know, I met him since 1996, and it was quite impressive, that first meeting. Very easy guy to deal with, you know, always smiling, you know. His demeanor was like, you just wanted to talk to him, you know. And he was very results driven, wanted to get things done quickly, had no time to waste, actually. And the first thing he asked me if I was a decision maker, you know, that was a very prime thing for him, because time was of the essence, and he wanted to make sure that, you know, things could be done and not have to spend 2-3 weeks negotiating, you know. And he gets straight to the point. And I have to say that in negotiations with him, he always thought about both parties, that everybody must benefit. And he liked to use this phrase that, you know, all contracts should be like a marriage. All parties must benefit. It must not be one-sided, or else we will have problems if it is one-sided. You know, everybody must benefit.
4: One memory with Uncle Aziz that I always treasure is that I had just come back from Trinidad, and we had closed a major transaction there. And I was telling him of all the accomplishments and what we're doing in the islands, and he was very cool, calm, and collective. And he said, okay, so what else are you doing? I said, but Uncle, you're not praising me for this. He said, no, I'm not praising you. You need to do more. I said, but every time I do something, you know, you're not satisfied. He said, no, I'll never be satisfied. I said, like, you're putting me down. He said, no, I'm not putting you down, but I'm going to hold you down so that when you rise and you get your praises, it wouldn't be from me, and no power on earth can stop you going forward. His values were always about unity, family unity, strength, and ensuring that the family lived up to its standards, that we took care of society and the people that are around us, our employees, and we fulfilled all our obligations. His sure love of support was to ensure prompting family members to continue working, to continue achieving, expanding the horizons, and installing family values in everyone around him. Been always proud of Uncle Aziz. His philosophy, his ideology, his business successes, his thinking, the sympathy, his philanthropy, his concern for all around him, and his genuine love for Antigua and Barbuda.
5: You know, after Uncle Aziz passed, one of our employees said, "It's a great loss, but I want you to know how much of a great loss he's not only to the nation, but to me." She was employed by us. We never knew Uncle Aziz sponsored her. Despite the fact I told him we have six employees, he never said that he sponsored this person. And that person is so hurt, so touched. And she said he was her private sponsor. Uncle Aziz never wants recognition. And sometimes when he does, not even to us, he would tell us. But just giving you an example of when I said to him, I know his face lit up for what he has done, but he has done that to so many.
4: He would want to be remembered for his philanthropic activities, for what he has done in education, for what he has done in business building, what he has done in helping Antigua and Barbuda grow and development, and the development of Antigua and Barbuda. I say, Uncle Aziz, the mission continues. We are proud of what you did, and the agenda will be followed as set.
0: As executive chairman of the Hadid Group, Sir Aziz oversaw the expansion of Hadid Motors, helping it become the leading motor vehicle dealership in Antigua and Barbuda. The company became the authorized dealer for Nissan and Suzuki, and for a time, Daihatsu. It has since expanded its portfolio to include other brands, including BMW and MG Motors. Perhaps one of Sir Aziz's crowning achievements was his successful negotiation with the government through the Antigua Public Utilities Authority of a power purchasing agreement that led to the creation of Antigua Power Company Limited. From providing 15 megawatts of power in 1997, APCL now supplies approximately 90% of the electrical power consumed in Antigua, amounting to roughly 70 megawatts. A few years ago, APCL also signed an agreement with Eagle LNG out of the United States for a joint venture hybrid diesel LNG power plant at Crabs. When fully operational, the facility is expected to help reduce Antigua and Barbuda's carbon footprint, as LNG is generally considered a cleaner fuel than petroleum-based products.
5: I side from the onset, and one of the things he would do is really guide you and point you in the right direction. And we always looked up to Uncle Aziz as the person to follow, the person to lead, the person to give the examples. One of the things Uncle Aziz was, he earned the respect. He was well respected. He enters into the room and he is in command. We listen, because most of what he says, all of what he says, makes you really think of the way that person, that man, thinks. His presence, Uncle Aziz would be with family, with friends, but you will see Uncle Aziz with the farmers. I would say one day I went to a farm in close to Freeman's Village there on the side, just approaching All Saints, to get some fruits and vegetables. And the way Uncle Aziz goes is, I don't want to say he's in command, but Uncle Aziz has earned the respect, you know. Whatever he needs, he gets. And there's no question that you would see the help he has given the individuals who are serving him.
1: I have to go back to our very, very young years living in Potters, where it was two houses in one yard. And my Uncle Aziz, along with my Uncle Ramez and my Uncle Joseph, my dad and my grandparents, lived in those two houses, sharing every single bit of life together. And those early years, I remember when my cousins moved here from Guadeloupe, the Dumit, Solomon Dumit and his brothers and sister. That was only then that my Uncle Aziz actually had to move from the house. There's no more space for him now. And he moved to Sutherland's. Even though he moved there, everything, other than putting his head at his house, all the functions were still at the house, the family house in Potters with my grandparents and cousins. So he definitely rewarded us growing up and definitely scolded us when we did wrong, equal to or greater than our own parents. And I'm talking about all of us, not just me and my brother and sister, but my cousins too. We all got the same treatment. You did good, you get reward. You do bad, you're gonna scold you. Equal to or greater.
2: Aziz always had some story to tell. His historical knowledge was so great that, you know, he would come up with all these different things. Even during negotiations, you know, people did not want to stop the meetings when he was involved. He was so captivating and, you know, so honest and truthful. He would ask very direct questions. Disingenuous is not a word that he knows about. Very genuine, very original, and a decent human. People looked at him and they always had good things to say to him. I say that, and I will say this again, that even for the past week, I've been having calls from a lot of the overseas negotiators, you know, sending their condolences. They were very sad to hear about his demise. You know, a lot of them from all over the world, all over the world. And I've traveled with him too. You know, and people, even when he goes into the stores overseas and so on, he's such a friendly guy with the salesperson and all of these different people, even in restaurants when he goes. Very kind, generous.
6: In terms of his role at UE Five Islands, that too was admirable. I happened to serve on one or two of the committees at UE Five Islands, so I would have had the opportunity to interact with him directly, and admired the way in which he chaired the council meetings, admired the interest that he had in the advancement of UE Five Islands. And it was always in the forefront of his mind. How can he seek to find financial and other resources to ensure that UE Five Islands live on indefinitely? So he certainly made a significant mark at that level of chair of the campus council, and he will certainly be missed from that very important role.
7: Antigua and Barbuda has lost one of its most influential and thoughtful citizens. And we at the UWI, especially the UWI Five Islands campus, have lost a friend. Sir Aziz Hadid was the first chairman of the UWI Five Islands Campus Council. He was appointed in 2019, before our doors were fully opened. He believed in this campus when belief itself was the scarcest thing we had. He carried that responsibility through a pandemic, through our most fragile and formative years, through three principalships, mine among them. When I arrived at UWI Five Islands, I inherited a young campus and a chairman who had already given it shape, steadiness, and stature. But what I will remember most is not the chairman, but the man. Sir Aziz listened more than he spoke. He asked the questions others were afraid to ask, but he asked them gently and in a sensitive manner. He understood that a university is in the end a promise to young people and to the country that hosts it, and he took that promise seriously. Just over 2 months ago in March, he chaired our annual council meeting. He sat through every item with the same care he brought from the very beginning. None of us imagined it would be the last time he would be in the chair. To Lady Hadid and the entire Hadid family, please accept mine and the university's deepest condolences. We are grieving with you. May he rest in peace, and the UWI is eternally grateful for his outstanding service.
1: Growing up, as I'm older and I started picking his mind, you really learn what he came from and how they built it, right? This was something that they built through hard work, perseverance more than anything. There was, as all the successes that you see, there were double as much of downturns, and it was all about making the best of it and really giving back. So he was very generous with financially, but most generosity came with his time. It is amazing how willing, if you just showed a little bit of interest, just a little bit, he would give you all of his time, every question that you wanted to ask, every feedback that you need, anything. He would give his time so freely. And if you asked him for help, it wasn't like, oh, I'm going to stand over here and help you with money. No, he was on the battle lines with you. You know, he would follow up with you. It wasn't like, oh, here's this, oh, I helped him. No. It was follow up. He wanted updates. He wanted feedback. And he remembered everything, you know. So he helped keep you accountable. And yeah, he really had a legacy of love, wisdom, and impact. If I had to define, if I had to summon a title, you know, it was love, wisdom, and impact. He was always given, his joy was giving to people, his reach is thousands. Like, it's not only who he directly helped, it's who he indirectly helped. Because you know what he taught? He taught when you worked with him, when you learned from him, you naturally have an instinct to want to help people. Just in my interactions with him, I want to help everybody, you know. I want everybody to be the best version of themselves. And that's really what he strove for. He really wanted everybody to be the best possible version of themselves. And Antigua to be the best possible version it could be.
8: Some of his most proudest moments were actually not what he's accomplished within our business. He was very proud of the fact when he became chairman of LIAT. As much as that was so challenging for him, he enjoyed a challenge, and he enjoyed a tough challenge. That was a very tough challenge for him, and he enjoyed the attempt. Also, recently, his work at the university, he was so proud of that. We couldn't get away from hearing talk about the university. Even before his passing, you know, individuals would pass by and we'd see them, don't know them that well, and then when they know who we are, they say, you know, your Uncle Aziz presented me with my diploma. And it was such an honor, because he didn't just give them that paper. They always, you know, some of them at least, he gave them a word of encouragement during the presentation. So those two things really stood out, and he really, really enjoyed those outside challenges.
2: When you take a step back and you look at Aziz's father, and how Aziz's father would have connected by walking, traversing the length and breadth of this country with his suitcase, selling items and so on. He would have been connecting with the average man in the street. And he passed that down to his children, including Sir Aziz Hadid. So there was that connect. And that, in my view, would have gotten amplified when Aziz was directly involved with Hadid Motors, and the common man, the common woman would come to purchase vehicles, and how he interacted with them, and how he made it easy for them to really purchase whatever vehicles there were, and any issues, they would be in touch with him. So he was a very personable guy, and folks enjoyed reaching out to him because they knew he would lend a helping hand whenever and wherever he could. So he was a person directly in contact with the grassroots. And that's why, you know, he could traverse this country at any time. And if he ran into any problem, any issue out there, he could be guaranteed that the people of this country would come to his rescue because of the nature of the person he was. I would say the way in which he viewed the importance of family, that to me would be the takeaway lesson, that it is very important to ensure that you maintain good family relations and that you try to live in love and harmony with those around you. That would be my takeaway. And obviously the well recognized attribute of Aziz would have been his business acumen. So that too, how he managed to navigate difficult challenges, difficult issues. And you know, he was involved in so many things. Many of us sometimes would have forgotten. When Liat had his problems, Sir Aziz was the chair of that board trying to steer Liat out of those problems. I remember back in the late 1980s, early 1990s or thereabouts, with the Royal Antiguan Hotel. Again, he was chairman of a committee seeking to deal with those particular issues. There are many, many, many things, you know, successive governments looked to him for his wise counsel in terms of business and approach to business. And I think those would be part of the legacy of Aziz Hadid. And finally, giving back. When a country is good to you, you need to make sure that you pay your dues. And that he did.
0: Sir Aziz was also instrumental in the Hadid Group's acquisition of Antigua Masonry Products, known as AMP, which remains a key player in the construction boom now taking place across Antigua and Barbuda. His service also extended into the political realm. He served as an independent senator from 1994 to 2004, and later as a government senator from 2004 to 2009. During that period, he served as Minister of State in the office of the Prime Minister and as a member of the cabinet. Yet, as much as Sir Aziz will be remembered for his brilliance as a business executive, his greatest legacy will be found in the lives he touched. He helped people in ways that will be remembered for generations.
5: One of the things that he always wanted is for you to be your best. Because when you do your best, you're actually not only helping yourself, but you are helping others. because Uncle Aziz is, what he has accomplished, what he has done for the country is not for himself. It's when he educates someone, that someone else makes someone else's better. So it's a domino effect on the effect of the lives of others. And that will go a long way, because he always wants you to do your best, because your best will last forever. This is a man that has lived life, enjoyed life, and most importantly, has watched and made others enjoy life, made others become the best that they could become. He aided them in one way or the other, whether financially, whether speaking to them, whether directing them. But this was his thing, is to ensure that you reach your goal, you set your goal, you achieve it, and he will be on your side to ensure that is done. And that's what he has done for me.
0: His generosity, compassion, and humanity remain the true measure of the man. Sila Sir Aziz.

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5: Good afternoon and welcome to ZDK News at Noon for Thursday, June 11, 2026. I'm your presenter, Otisa Ambrose. 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
5: Now for the news in detail. The Antigua and Barbuda government has revised its 2026 economic growth forecast from 6% to around 4%, citing rising fuel and food prices and global market uncertainty. Prime Minister and Finance Minister, the Honorable Gaston Browne, said geopolitical tensions, particularly in the Middle East, have disrupted energy and agricultural markets, impacting costs for the country. Despite the revision, Browne stressed that 4% growth remains strong by regional standards and is expected to outperform several other Caribbean economies. He remains optimistic that international conditions will stabilize later this year, supporting stronger economic activity heading into 2027. In more news, Cabinet issues strong warning over illegal land deals in Barbuda. The Antigua and Barbuda Cabinet is warning that unauthorized land sales, leases, and development activities in Barbuda will not be recognized by the government and could lead to enforcement action, including the demolition of illegal structures. Speaking at Thursday's post-Cabinet briefing, Director General of Communications, Maurice Merchant, said Cabinet received an update on progress towards establishing the Barbuda Land Registry, which officials say will provide a legal framework for land registration and transactions on the island. Cabinet also reiterated its position that the Barbuda Council does not have the authority to sell or lease land and warned that any such transaction would not be legally recognized. The government says the new registry will improve transparency, protect property rights, and provide greater certainty for landowners, investors, and developers. Now, continuing the national stories. Antigua and Barbuda is seeking technical assistance from Spain as it advances plan to make Spanish the country's second language. Director General of Communications Maurice Merchant says Spain has offered support through lecturers, teaching materials, teacher training, and educational tools to strengthen Spanish language instruction across the nation. Cabinet discussed proposal for a Spanish language and cultural institute, student exchanges, and specialized training for workers in tourism, hospitality, security, and customs. Officials say the initiative aims to improve language skills, boost tourism trade and regional integration, and better position citizens for opportunities in Latin America and beyond. And that was a look at the national stories. Now for news from around the region. First to Trinidad and Tobago. Days after, the body of 12-year-old Mercedes Lanes was discovered in Erin. A 26-year-old man, Richard Rinalis, is expected to appear in court charged with her murder. Mercedes, a Standard 4 student at the St. Francis Erin RC School, was reported missing on Saturday and later found beaten to death along a dirt road near Carrefour. Police launched an intensive search and homicide investigators continue to probe the case. Commissioner of Police described the crime as a wound to the nation's soul and pledged that Trinidad and Tobago Police Service will pursue justice to protect children. The school community and residents continue to mourn the loss of the young girl, remembered for her courage and radiant smile. And in news coming out of Guyana, a 24-year-old suspect was killed during an attempted armed robbery at a Mandela Avenue supermarket in Georgetown last night. Police have identified the deceased as Nia Emmanuel, an unemployed resident of Norton Street Lodge. The incident occurred around 8:40 p.m. and authorities recovered a .38 revolver with live rounds and spent shells at the scene. Emmanuel was reportedly wanted in connection with a previous shooting in November 2025. The body is at the Memorial Gardens Funeral Home awaiting a postmortem. Investigators at the Memorial Gardens Funeral Home

0: Antigua and Barbuda expands Spanish education. The news was sponsored by Christo's Supermarket, and I have been your presenter, Otisa Ambrose. We now go to sports with Terry Laraji. Terry, what's the action looking like today?
1: Good afternoon, Otisa. How are we?
0: Good afternoon. I'm good. And you?
1: I'm not too bad, thank you. It is Thursday.
0: Yes, it is. Mm-hmm. The best day of the week.
1: Captain Shay Hope is concerned about the remaining ODIs that we have this summer.
0: What's
1: must
0: the ODIs?
1: Wins, one day internationals.
0: Oh, one day internationals.
1: So we can qualify directly for the World Cup.
0: Okay.
1: The T20 internationals scheduled to start tonight in Jamaica, weather permitting, of course.
0: It's still raining down there.
1: Well, Tuesday's practice was cancelled.
0: Because they
1: got some practice in yesterday.
0: Okay.
1: And a few passing showers are forecast for tonight, so hopefully...
0: Well, let's hope no rain comes so they can get to play.
1: Exactly, so we outside can actually get outside.
0: Yes. We'll have all that and more in sports with Terry Laraji. Have yourself a good afternoon.
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1: Making headlines today, remaining one-day internationals even more important for direct World Cup qualification, says Hope. ABTA announces four-member team to compete at Billie Jean King Cup tennis tournament. And Knicks pull off greatest comeback in NBA finals history. Good afternoon and welcome to ZDK Sports for Thursday, June 11, 2026. I am your presenter, Terry Laraji. And now for the details. We begin today bowling off with cricket, with only one game of their one-day international series against Sri Lanka being played. West Indies white ball captain Shay Hope has stressed the importance of the upcoming five-match series against New Zealand towards the regional team automatically qualifying for the 2027 ICC World Cup. Sri Lanka won the three-match one-day international series 1-0 after the final game on Monday at Sabina Park in Jamaica was abandoned without a ball being bowled due to persistent showers. The Windies lost last Wednesday's opener by 41 runs, the second match on Saturday also being rained out. The result ended the West Indies streak of four straight one-day international series victories at home and left the 10th-ranked West Indies 13 points behind Bangladesh for the 9th and final automatic qualifying spot for next year's World Cup. Speaking after Monday's rained-out contest, Hope said the results against Sri Lanka meant the Windies needed to take full advantage of the five one-day internationals against New Zealand.
4: Extremely important. I always mention, I would continue to stress it, every single game matters, every single game is very important for us. Especially now when the, I wouldn't say it's crunch time as yet, but the importance of every game, we need to look at it as you know, as the last one. So, not to put any pressure on the group, but just to put some importance on what we have to do in the next coming days. And like I said before, just got to keep learning from these experiences. I hope that the guys can transfer all the knowledge and the communication that we have amongst each other and put it into more successful performances as a team.
1: West Indies white ball captain Shay Hope. West Indies have one-day international series campaigns against New Zealand, the world number two at home next month, and India, number one in the world away in October, to try to reach the number nine spot before the cutoff date in March 2027. The opening match against New Zealand is set for July 11 in Guyana. Attention now turns to the three-match T20 international series against Sri Lanka that is scheduled to bowl off at Sabina Park in Jamaica tonight.

0: Test series marks the West Indies' first T20 assignment since the team's strong showing in the ICC Men's T20 World Cup in February and March, and forms an important part of long-term preparations for the 2028 edition in Australia and New Zealand. Exciting young batting talents Akeem August and Jule Andrew, along with all-rounder Shamal Springer, are the three changes to the squad that featured at the global event in India and Sri Lanka, where the men in maroon fell just short of reaching the semi-finals, while fast bowler Alzari Joseph was not considered for selection as part of workload management plans and will continue his training and preparation ahead of the two-match test series being held here in Antigua from June 25. The first match bowls off at 8:30 p.m. Eastern Caribbean time. However, the weather continues to play havoc in Jamaica. West Indies practice session was cancelled on Tuesday due to more persistent rainfall. Meantime, Georgia Vole hit an unbeaten 77 to steer Australia women to a 6-wicket win over the West Indies women yesterday in their final warm-up match ahead of the ICC Women's T20 World Cup. Opener Vole carried her bat after crushing 77 off just 48 balls as Australia women reached their required total of 132 in just 15 overs. Deandra Dotton's 46 off 38 balls helped push the West Indies to 131, but it proved an undefendable total in Cardiff. West Indies vice-captain Chanel Henry was stretched off the field during the match, leaving the Caribbean side's tournament preparations in turmoil. The 30-year-old all-rounder collapsed awkwardly while attempting a catch at long on in the ninth over of Australia's innings. As Vole lofted a delivery from A.V. Fletcher in Henry's direction, the veteran charged into position, lost her footing and crashed heavily to the turf. Play was halted immediately as medical staff rushed to her aid before she was carried from the field. The extent of Henry's injury remains unclear, with an update expected from the West Indies camp following consultation with the team's medical unit. Summary of match scores: West Indies women 131 all out off 20 overs, Dotton 46, Claxton 15, Gardner 2 for 17, Hamilton 2 for 19. Australia women 132 for 4 off 15 overs, Vole 77 not out, Mooney 34, Joseph 1 for 6, Ramarak 1 for 19. Speaking with CWI media after the match, West Indies all-rounder Deandra Dotton said she has been putting in the hard yards so that she peaks at the right time.
1: It's basically for me to just like occupy the crease, to find some form and get some runs so that I'm actually peaking at the right time for my team. I think that I've been putting in a lot of hard work in the past, working on a lot of things, changing up a couple of things, but not trying not to change up too much. I mean, like at first it was being hard on myself and putting up pressure on myself, and because things weren't going the way I wanted it to. But I think that was actually the form and the pattern it was supposed to go. I wasn't supposed to peak too early, so now that I'm actually getting some runs and getting a feel of it, then it's really good. It's coming at the right time.
0: Deandra Dotton. The experienced Dotton will be key for West Indies women's success at the World Cup. The 34-year-old has played 148 T20 internationals, scoring 3,130 runs and an average of 26.3, including 200s and 1450s, while her best being an unbeaten 112, the first century in women's T20 internationals that came against South Africa in St. Kitts at the 2010 World Cup. Meanwhile, police have been crowned as the new champions of the ACB Caribbean Parish League Sir Vivian Richards Thursday League competition. Police captured the title in the T20 tournament by pulling off a 37-run victory over Liberta Blackhawks in the final. Match scores: Police 183 for 8, Kenrick Scott 44, Darren Benter 40, Elvis Weaver 3 for 28, Taran Payne 2 for 19. Liberta Blackhawks 126 all out, Ajani Fredericks 43, Vincent Shadrach 3 for 11, Darren Benter 2 for 20. You're listening to ZDK Sports, and now for other sporting developments today. Serving into tennis. The Antigua and Barbuda Tennis Association, ABTA, has announced a four-member team to fly the country's flag at this year's Billie Jean King Cup that is scheduled for June 15 to 22 in El Salvador. The team includes Jolie George Alexander, Ariel Kulcik, Brasha Dyer and Sibley Charles, who will contest the America's Group 3, while president of the ABTA, Cordell Williams, will be the captain coach of the team. The other teams in the Americas Group 3 pool are Barbados, Bermuda, Costa Rica, Cuba, hosts El Salvador, Jamaica, Panama, Suriname, and Trinidad and Tobago over the 7-day period. The teams will be divided into round-robin pools. The exact structure, including any promotion or classification matches to move up to Group 2 in 2027, will be finalized once pool draws are completed. The two top teams earn promotion to Zone 2. Meantime, Serena Williams' doubles campaign at Queen's has been curtailed as her playing partner, Victoria Mbogo, has withdrawn with a left knee injury. The 44-year-old, 23-time Grand Slam singles champion, made her return to tennis on Tuesday after almost 4 years away from the sport. The pair had been scheduled to play their quarterfinal on Thursday, but the 19-year-old Mbogo suffered a nasty fall in a singles match on Wednesday, which forced her to retire from the match. It means her compatriot Leila Fernandez and Germany's Laura Siegmund, who they were scheduled to face in the doubles on Thursday, advanced to the semi-finals. Passing into netball in the female division of the Antigua and Barbuda Netball Association's Village League at the Sweets Community Sporting Complex on Tuesday night. Potter Stingers made it 4 wins in as many matches as they defeated All Saints United 41-33. National goal shooter Tashana Bloomfield once again was the star for Potters. She shot 30 goals from 34 attempts, while Newfield came from behind to defeat Willikies 33-19 for their third straight win, as Esther Emanuel sank 25 from 33 attempts. And finally today, shooting into basketball in NBA action last night, NBA legend Charles Barkley branded the San Antonio Spurs the dumbest basketball team in the history of civilization after the New York Knicks pulled off the biggest comeback in NBA Finals history. The Spurs led by 29 points as they aimed to level the best-of-seven series in New York before hosting Game 5, but the Knicks fought back to win 107-106. San Antonio went 29 points up in the second quarter, and their 27-point lead at halftime, 76-49, was the largest for a road team in finals history, but they then scored just 30 points in the second half. The victory gave the Knicks a 3-1 lead in the best-of-seven series and put them within 1 win of their first championship since 1973. Game 5 is in San Antonio on Saturday night. And that story has brought us to the end of our sporting developments for today. Now to recap our top story. With only one game of their one-day international series against Sri Lanka being played, West Indies white ball captain Shea Hope has stressed the importance of the upcoming five-match series against New Zealand towards the regional team automatically qualifying for the 2027 ICC World Cup. I've been your presenter, Terry Laraji. Thank you for listening. Do join me again for updated sporting developments in our World at 6 news package. Stay tuned now for your BBC News update. Good afternoon.

0: BBC News with Govinda Gill. The World Bank has forecast that global economic growth this year will be at its lowest level since the COVID pandemic because of the Middle East war. The lender has cut its growth forecast to 2.5%. Here's Charles Haviland.
1: The World Bank is immediately making up to $60 billion available to the developing countries worst hit by the global economic crisis, possibly rising to $100 billion in the coming months. Its chief economist, Indermit Gill, said Asia was the most affected region, its people buffeted by higher fuel and fertilizer costs. War anywhere is bad for poor people everywhere, he remarked. The report says food prices are in for a second shock thanks to the El Niño weather phenomenon. Here, sub-Saharan African economies are especially vulnerable, lacking insurance mechanisms against such an event.
0: US climate experts say the El Niño has officially begun. The National Oceanic and Atmospheric Administration says warming of the tropical Pacific will strengthen in the coming months. Here's our climate editor, Justin Rowlatt.
2: US scientists say a key area of the tropical Pacific has warmed more than half a degree Celsius above average, the trigger for an El Niño event. That warmer water releases extra heat and moisture into the atmosphere, driving up global temperatures and disrupting weather patterns. Forecasters warn this could become one of the strongest El Niños recorded in a world already warmed by climate change. It can bring floods to parts of the US and South America and drought and wildfires to Australia and South Asia.
0: President Trump has warned that the United States will be hitting Iran very hard tonight. He said the US would seize Karg Island in the not-too-distant future, as well as other Iranian oil infrastructure sites. Sebastian Usher is in Jerusalem.
3: The US strategy right now appears to be to ratchet up its strikes on Iran day by day without resuming all-out war. Iran has been responding in kind. The country's foreign minister has said that at this point, the ceasefire has been rendered ineffective. Arab Gulf states are again being put back on the front line of the conflict as Iran has been trying to hit US military bases that they host. In recent weeks, the Iranian regime appears to have been capitalizing on Mr. Trump's reluctance to go back to war, but his mood may once again be changing. Nevertheless, mediators from Qatar and Pakistan are still trying to help nail down a deal. The chances may be even slimmer now.
0: The UN Refugee Agency says the number of people forcibly displaced worldwide has fallen for the first time in a decade, but it warned that many have returned home to often unsafe and unstable conditions. World News from the BBC. Drone attacks on the city of El Obeid in southern Sudan have killed at least 23 people and wounded 19 others, according to a human rights group. The strikes, blamed on the paramilitary rapid support forces, hit residential areas. Britain's Defence Secretary John Healey has resigned, accusing the Prime Minister Keir Starmer of failing to commit the resources needed to protect the nation from rising threats. Mr. Healey said a long-delayed investment plan fell well short of what was required to bring defence spending to 3% of GDP by 2030, a NATO target. With more, here's Rob Watson.
4: I've seen a lot of resignation letters in my time, but this one is one of the most damning I think I've seen. And I'm just going to read you a bit of the final paragraph to the Prime Minister. He says, "You know what defence needs. You made the argument for this powerfully in your speech at the Munich Security Conference in February." He says, "Without a defence and investment plan that meets the moment in this way, I am being forced to make decisions that would reduce the readiness of our forces and increase the risk to personnel on operations and could make the country less safe." So accused the Prime Minister of essentially putting the country's troops and security at risk is about as serious a charge as it gets.
0: Pope Leo has appealed to world leaders to treat migrants more humanely, warning that indifference was allowing the poor to be swallowed up by exploitation or forgetfulness. The Pope was speaking during a visit to the Canary Islands, where he'll meet some of the migrants who have survived the dangerous crossing to reach the Spanish archipelago from Africa. A Somali referee who was denied entry to the United States for the World Cup has been named to officiate the UEFA Super Cup. European football's governing body said the decision to appoint Omar Artan followed discussions with the Confederation of African Football. That's the latest BBC News.
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7: Here is your local weather forecast for Antigua and Barbuda, valid up to 8 a.m. tomorrow, Friday, the 12th day of June, 2026. Stable atmospheric conditions will persist across the islands. Moderate levels of Saharan dust will persist and continue to aid in restricting significant shower activity during the next 24 hours. Today, we can expect partly cloudy and hazy skies with a 10% or slight chance of passing showers, while tonight will be partly cloudy and hazy. Last night's overnight low temperature was 26 degrees. Degrees Celsius or 79 degrees Fahrenheit, while today's high temperature will be 33 degrees Celsius or 91 degrees Fahrenheit. The winds across the islands will blow out of the east at 9 to 26 kilometers per hour or 6 to 16 miles per hour. Sea conditions 1.2 to 1.8 meters or 4 to 6 feet. Rainfall today for the month of June recorded here at the Visibel International Airport 10.4 millimeters or 0.41 inch. The sun will set today at 6:41 p.m. and rise tomorrow at 5:33 a.m. I am Julio Jacobs for the Antigua and Barbuda Meteorological Service at the Visibel International Airport.
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6: Did you lose a loved one? 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To qualify, the insured person must have been entitled to sickness, maternity, invalidity, or contributory age benefit, or they must have contributed to the scheme in the 12 months prior to his or her death. The claim must be made within 6 months of death, supported by a death certificate and the appropriate receipts in the name of the claimant. For more information on the funeral grant, please contact the Social Security office. The Antigua and Barbuda Social Security Board, growing to provide for you.
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Beloved Rillis Yvonne St. Luce Waite, who died peacefully at home, surrounded by her family members, on June 6, 2026. She was the wife of Cecil E.W. Waite for 61 years, and they had two daughters, Gina and Kim, and one son, Sid, as well as three grandsons,

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2: We're keeping away from presumption. It says, keep back thy servant also from presumptuous sins. Let them not have dominion over me. Then shall I be upright and I shall be innocent from the great transgression. Look, we're going to make mistakes as people, but we should not. Presumptuous is when you dress up, put on perfume, book a hotel, and go and fornicate. You plan it. It's not a mistake situation where you were having your child is sick and you were crying, and maybe your old boyfriend came over and he gave you a hug. That's a mistake. But when you dress up, make the booking, God put on perfume, gone to the hotel, it's two different scenarios. And that's what the psalmist is saying. Keep thy servant from presumptuous sin. Because the provision is an if I sin, right? I have an advocate with the Father. So in order to have power and have a voice with God, I must live a holy life. You can't have any real confidence towards God if you're not living right.

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1: You don't know how much I wish I could. You don't know how...
0: 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Thanks to your Social Security invalidity benefit, you're still a very valuable contributor to this household. I'm just so glad that you're paying your contributions before the accident.
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0: 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My job is to tend the flowers, and yours is to watch them grow.
2: 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The lump sum grant is applicable to persons who have contributed for at least 12 months prior to invalidity. For further information on the invalidity benefit, please contact the Social Security office. For a brighter tomorrow, pay your Social Security contributions today. The Antigua and Barbuda Social Security Board, growing to provide for you.

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2: This Saturday at 1 p.m., join me, Big Bobby, for an exciting and timely conversation on culture, creativity, carnival, and the future of Antigua and Barbuda's Calypso art form. Our featured guest is the Honorable Dwayne George, the newly appointed Minister of Sports and the Creative Industries. We'll discuss his vision for the development of the creative sector, including music, performing arts, and carnival, and how these industries can create new opportunities for economic growth and the Calypso art form. It's carnival in Antigua, baby. Joining the conversation will be some of Antigua and Barbuda's most respected Calypso icons, including Eugene King Kasiba Silka, Queen Singing Althea, one of Antigua's most accomplished female Calypsonians, residing in the United States, Colin Chaz, writer and producer who's helping to develop exciting new music. Others will be joining the conversation. If you love culture, Calypso, Carnival, and the arts, this is one program you do not want to miss. This Saturday at 1 p.m. on ZDK 97.1 FM and online around the world. 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
3: And good afternoon, Antigua Barbuda. 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And you're tuning into another program of Let's Talk Trade right here. All right, today our topic is, right, why successful entrepreneurs says it's lonely at the top. Yes, why successful entrepreneurs says it's lonely at the top. All right, also, today we'll be having JCI Antigua coming in later on in the afternoon to tell us about some upcoming events that they're having, all right? And it's all about our motivational segment today, which comes to you, right? Work hard, keep grinding, and never stop working, all right? So before I get into that, I just want to play this one for you. This one goes along with the topic, all right? So let me just play this one for you.

the reason why they say that. So he said, why successful entrepreneur says it's lonely at the top. For years we have heard people say, I want to be my own boss. We see the luxury vehicles. We see the successful companies. We see the social media posts showing victories, awards, ribbon cutting, and business experience. What we don't see are the sleepless nights. What we don't see are the sacrifice. What we don't see are the difficult decisions. And what we don't see, right? Yes, and what we don't see is a certainly the loneliness, right? Certainly the loneliness. So today we are going deep into one of the least discussed reality. One of the least discussed realities of entrepreneurship. Right? So, as I said, yes, today we are going to deep into one of the least discussed realities of entrepreneurship. Why does many successful entrepreneurs, after achieving wealth, freedom, influence, say they feel lonely? How can someone surrounded by employees, customers, investors, and supporters still feel isolated? And perhaps most importantly, what can an entrepreneur do about it? So, get your notepad, get ready, and stay tuned, because today the conversation might change the way you think about success. So as I said, we're going, you know how I do it here. We break them things down into segments. So segment one, the great entrepreneurship illusion. That's what that's our segment one. Segment two, the weight of decision making. Segment three, when success changes relationships. Segment four, leadership paradox. And segment five, success create new expectation. Segment six, outgrowing your social circle. Segment seven, when people seize the money. So when people only see the money. And segment eight, the price of leadership. Right? So we're going to have eight segments. Those are the eight segments that we're going to today, to discuss today. So let me start. Segment one. All right, so let us get into the nitty-gritty. Segment one, the great entrepreneurship illusion. Right? It says, let's start with the misconception. Many people believe success solves every problem. The assumption is simple. If I make enough money, my problem disappear. If my business grows, my stress disappears. If I become successful, I am finally happy. But entrepreneurship has a way of introducing new challenges every time you reach a next level. When starting a business, your biggest challenge is survival. When you are growing a business, Your biggest challenge is scaling. When you are successful, your biggest challenge often becomes isolation. And as your business grows, fewer people truly understand what you are experiencing. The larger your responsibility becomes, the smaller your circle often gets. Think about it. A new entrepreneur can only discuss openly struggles with friends because the risks are relatively small. But what happened when you are responsible for 20 employees? What happened when a family depends on your company for income? What happened when one bad decision costs you hundreds of thousands of dollars? Suddenly, the conversation becomes different. Not everyone can relate. Not everyone understand. Not everyone can offer advice. And that's where loneliness begins. So what this is saying basically

0: right, is as your business grow, as your business becomes even bigger, hey, your circles become smaller. People are not going to understand the reason why you are doing things, because only you can see and only you can understand where you want to take the business. So this is where we're talking about the sacrifices that people do not see. All right, they don't see these things. And you cannot run, everybody cannot run their business the same way. So I cannot look at a person's business and say, I'm following this business person, because what works for them might not work for me. Right? I cannot sit down and discuss business with people, especially when I am responsible for employees. Because it says, what happens when the business goes and you start taking on employees? You're not just responsible for the business. No, you're responsible because the employee is responsible for feeding his family, and you're responsible for accommodating that employee when he works or when her works, right? You're accommodating them. So the responsibility lies on you. So it's just like some people say, so if you have somebody working and they don't get paid, what happens when their family is dependent on them to provide? Right? So you as an entrepreneur, you all these are the things that you don't see that take place in the background of a business. Right? Now let me go into segment two. The weight of decision making. The weight of decision making. Right? One reason entrepreneurs become lonely is because they carry the burden of decision making. Everyday decisions, right, must be made. Everyday decisions must be made. Hiring, firing, investment, expansion, pricing. These decisions have to be made. Partnership, loans, marketing operation. Employees can contribute ideas, right? Managers can offer recommendation. Consultant can provide guidance. But ultimately, someone must make the final decision. And that someone is usually the entrepreneur. Many business owners, all right? He said, many business owners can carry enormous pressure silently. They don't want to worry their families. They don't want to alarm employees. They don't want competitors to sense weakness. So they carry the burden alone. Imagine lying awake at 3 a.m. wondering if payroll can be met. Imagine deciding whether to lay off workers or to save the company. Imagine risking your life saving on an opportunity that nobody else believes in. Those are the moments really appears on social media. Yet they define every entrepreneur. Right? This is where you either make it or break it. Just imagine you're going to take up your life savings to invest into a business, and you do not know if you're going to make it. You do not know what is going to be the outcome. You're going by faith, right? They say we walk by faith and not by sight. And you never know what can happen in that situation, because guess what? You can lose it all, right? And you have nobody to blame but yourself. It's a risk. That's why I always tell people, if you don't think you can lose, if you don't want to lose, don't take the risk. If it's something that is definitely that you think you can make it and you think you know what you are doing, and it's not good, if you fail, you're going to get up and try again instead of complaining and say, I'm not doing it again. No, you don't take the risk. If you're going to take the risk, you have to understand you're going to fail. Many business owners will tell you that you're going to fail more than once, but the aim of it is to keep going, because one day you have to achieve it. One day you must become successful, right? So number three, Segment three, when success changes relationship, right? When success changes relationships. Another reason entrepreneurs experience loneliness is because success changes relationship. This is the uncomfortable to discuss, but it is true. Some people celebrate your success, others become uncomfortable with it. Some friends grow with you, others grow distant. Some family members support your vision, others question your decision. As an entrepreneur becomes more successful, they often discover not everyone is happy about their progress. Success has a strange way of revealing people's true feeling, right? And I know people can tell you, I know entrepreneurs around here in Antigua and Barbuda, they can tell you that because of their success, some people have distanced themselves, while some people has become even more friends with them, right? It says sometimes some individual becomes inspired, others become jealous, some become supportive, others become critical. Entrepreneurship frequently reports feeling, entrepreneurs frequently report feeling that they can no longer have authentic conversation with certain people, right? Every achievement becomes viewed through a lens of money. Every problem get dismissed because people assume success means life is perfect. But successful entrepreneurs still have challenges. They still experience fear. They still face uncertainty. They still need support, right? So not because they finally make it into the big crowd, not because the business is finally a household name. Don't think that it is perfect for them. It is not. There's a song that says, the more money you have, is more stress you get. Right? And when it comes to a business, the bigger the business, the more stressful it is. But hear what? That's the fear that you have to work with. That's the face of uncertainty that you have to have. Right? And they still need the people's support. So the bigger your business gets you, that's why I tell people, the bigger your business gets you, don't cut off the small people that support you to get there. All right? You keep going with them because guess what? They are the backbone of the business. All right? When you're facing uncertainty, those are the ones who are going to come and say to you, keep going. All right? I said, somebody, fear has two meanings, right? Face everything and rise, or face everything and run. Which one are you going to take? You can face everything and rise, or you can face everything and run, right? So, number four, we're going to the leadership paradox. The leadership paradox. Here's one of the biggest paradoxes in business. As a leader, employees look to you for confidence. They want reassurance. They want stability. They want direction. This means entrepreneurs often feel obligated to project strength, even during difficult times. That doesn't mean pretending everything is okay, right? But it does mean maintaining composure when others are looking for guidance. Many leaders suppress their own fears to hide their doubts. They internalize their struggles. Over time, this creates emotional isolation. People assume that entrepreneurs has everything under control. Meanwhile, the entrepreneur may be carrying tremendous pressure, right? Understand that. So sometimes you see the boss, he look all happy and dandy, but inside, sometimes he probably crying inside because he don't know where he can find the next paycheck for you, right? So as we tell you, entrepreneurship is not for the weak, all right? So we're going on to number 5, success create a new expectation. All right? Another challenge is expectation. Once you achieve success, people expect continued success. Nobody celebrate consistency. People celebrate growth. The first successful year is exciting. The second successful year becomes expected. The third successful year becomes normal. Soon everyone assumes success is automatic. But the entrepreneur knows better. Every year presents new obstacle. Every year requires new adaption. Every year requires learning. Success isn't maintained by accident. It requires effort. Yet many entrepreneurs feel they cannot openly discuss their struggle because others expect them to always be winning. I understand that when you get into successful, a lot of people expect you to always be winning. Right? So, we're going into number 6. Outgrowing your social circle. And this is where a lot of people get offense. We hear the phrase, then get rich and switch. Right? When you start outgrowing your social circle. One of the most difficult realities of entrepreneurship is growth. Not because business growth, personal growth. As an entrepreneur evolves, their mindset change, their priorities change, their habits change, their goals become larger, their vision becomes bigger. The challenge is that not everyone grows at the same pace. Many entrepreneurs eventually realize they no longer fit the comfortable into the conversation they once enjoyed. While others be discussing weekend entertainment, the entrepreneur is thinking about cash flow. While others are thinking about spending money, the entrepreneur is thinking about investing opportunities. While others are focused on comfort, the entrepreneur often focuses on growth. The difference doesn't make anyone better or worse. It simply creates separation. And that separation can become lonely. Many successful entrepreneurs say they lost friendship not because of conflict, but because they simply grew in different directions. Growth often requires leaving familiar environment, and that comes with emotional costs, right? I can tell you that for sure, people. I used to be somebody who would be out there hanging out on the block, sitting down, you know, having a few drinks with the guys. But hear what? You see, when I started to think differently, started to think about my business, hear what? The conversation we were having did not suit me. The conversation, the things that they were doing did not suit me. So what? I had to move away for a bit from them, grow myself, isolate myself, get myself into a certain position, speaking with a lot of other business owners, getting role models, setting the business to where I want it to go. All right? So, we're going to go to the last one, segment 6. All right? When people only see the money. When people only see the money. Right? One of the greatest frustrations successful entrepreneurs face is being reduced to a bank account. The moment people perceive you as successful, they begin viewing you differently. And some assume every problem in your life has disappeared. Others assume that every business owner is wealthy. Many fail to understand that the sacrifice behind the success. They don't see the years of uncertainty. They don't see the debt. They don't see the failure. They don't see the sleepless nights. Instead, they only see the outcome. The nice office. The nice vehicle. The successful company. As a result, entrepreneurs often feel unable to discuss their struggles, because when they do, people respond. At least you're making money. At least you own your own business. At least you are successful. But pain doesn't disappear because someone is successful. Stress doesn't disappear because revenue increase. Challenges don't disappear because a company grows. In fact, many challenges becomes larger, and that's why the entrepreneur feels misunderstood, right? So these are just a few things that tells you why a successful entrepreneur says that they are lonely at the top, right? They are lonely at the top, right? It's about the time that I have to take a commercial break, but when we get back, I'm gonna discuss two more segments with you, which is the price of leadership, right? Yeah, okay, so this will be the last segment, number eight, the price of leadership. So we discuss the last segment when we get back from the commercial break. All right, my people.
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0: 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So come on, join me, Let's Talk Trade. Look out!
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1: Yes, my people, welcome back to Let's Talk Trade with your boy Cody Thomas. And as I said, today's topic is, why do successful entrepreneurs say it's lonely at the top? All right, so we had already discussed seven of our topics, seven things why they said they're lonely at the top. So we are down to the last one, the price of leadership. The price of leadership, right? It says leadership is expensive. Not financially, not emotionally. The higher you rise, the more the responsibility you carry. Leadership observe pressure. Employees bring problem, customers bring complaints, suppliers bring challenges, bank brings requirements, government brings regulation, market brings uncertainty, and often those pressure stops at the entrepreneur's desk. Many becomes emotionally shock absorbed. Many becomes emotionally shock observers. Everyone else stress flows towards them. But where does the entrepreneur take their stress? The question often has no answer. This is why leadership can feel isolating. The entrepreneur becomes the person everyone depends on, yet they may have fewer people they themselves can depend on, right? So it is saying here, as an entrepreneur, you're going to have to observe everything. You're going to have to observe the pressure. You're going to have to observe the complaints. You're going to have to observe the market change. Everything falls at your desk. And who or what are you going to do in order to keep going, because you have no one to take these things to? You are the problem solver, right? So we have come to the end of this segment. All right, we did not have an entrepreneur today that comes in, but I said, you JCI will be here later in the day. All right, JCI Antigua will be later on here in the day. So what we're going to do, we're going to go jump straight into our motivational segment, right? And our motivational segment today: get to work. Never stop grinding every day. So I just want you to take a listen to this, all right?
3: So if you want to make six figures, you can't just be talking about you want to make six figures. You won't be successful until you say, I don't need that money. It's not the most talented. It's not the quickest. It's not the fastest. It's not the strongest. No, no, no, no. That's not the person who makes all their dreams become a reality. Sometimes, guys, it's less talent and it's more effort. Are you hearing me? Sometimes it's less talent and more effort. Are you hearing what I'm telling you? Most of you say you want to be successful, but you don't want it bad. You just kind of want it. You don't want it better than you want to party. You don't want it as much as you want to be cool. Most of you don't want success as much as you want to sleep. You got to be willing to work off for 3 hours of sleep, 2 hours. If you really want to be successful, some days you're going to have to stay up 3 days in a row. Because if you go to sleep, you might miss the opportunity to be successful. That's how bad you got to want it. When 50 Cent was doing his movie, I did a little, 50 said that when he wasn't doing the movie, he was doing the soundtrack. And they said, when do you sleep, 50? Sleep, he said, sleep is for those people who are broke. I don't sleep. I said, I got an opportunity to make the dream become a reality. Most of you won't be successful because when you're studying and you get tired, you quit. And I'm here to tell you today, if you got somebody came to my office the other day crying, I said, look, don't cry to give up. Cry to keep going. Don't cry to quit. You already in pain. You already hurt. Get a reward from it. Don't go to sleep until you succeed. I dare you to take a little pain. I dare you. I dare you not to go home. Somebody said, if I don't go home, I feel bad. Go through it. You ain't gonna die. At the end of pain is success. You're not gonna die because you're feeling a little pain. So don't worry about a little pain. Listen to me. You haven't tapped into your own potential. You haven't tapped into your own greatness. You keep looking for it out there. If I would just buy this, if I would just wear this, if this person would appreciate me, if this person would value me. Listen to me very closely, baby. The sooner you get in that mirror, the sooner you get in that mirror, the sooner you tap into your greatness, is the sooner all your dreams are going to become a reality. Are you listening to me? There's some folks out there, man, you went to Breed University. Look, I'm tripping that nobody invested in silver. Nobody. Nobody invested in silver, blowing my mind. Nothing wrong with silver, but that first 24 hours, that first 48 hours, nobody. We got more diamonds than anything. What is that telling me? It's like, yo, E.T., I'm ready to invest in me, E.T. Unbelievable. Gold, unbelievable. I'm sorry, platinum. Folks was like, E.T., I'm willing to make the investment in me. And so I'm telling you, standing out there, hey, it's about a commitment. Go to Weight Watchers. Stop playing.
4: Still today, man, it's tough for me to buy blue jeans if they're not on sale. I'm like, this is stupid, man. Like, why? I'm just going to wait.
5: Right.
4: You know? So you know what I'm saying? But it's really stupid that I even worry about it.
5: Right.
4: And I'm not saying on the come up, I think you should worry about it.
5: Right.
4: But there needs to be where you can turn that switch off. Well, I think number one is there's a bigger problem with hoarding in this country than there is with spenders. What we hear is all the spenders. Oh my God, you know, he did this and he's overspending. But really, really, you have more of a hoarding issue than you have a spender issue. I think people err more on saving and not knowing how to use money. So what the advice I would give people is, like, I would just assume that everything you know about money is incorrect, so that you can actually have a clean board to operate from. Because if you go out right now and try to stack new information, financial literacy, on top of, you know, a toxic foundation, it's all going to get all... That's why when I tell people don't go buy a house, everybody freaks out. They're like, that can't be right. That can't be right. Why? Because that's what you've been told, to buy a house your whole life, because the banks want you to buy a house. Now, everybody just heard that's going to say, I just saw you buy a house in Malibu. I can do anything I want now. Here comes the arrogance. Yeah. But I mean, I'm in a position now, like, if I want to buy that house in Malibu, I can. But on the come up, buying a house is not what you should do. You should, one, I would scrape off that you don't know anything. Two, I would invest everything you can in you. It's tax deductible. You never lose it. You're the person's personal appreciation will always be bigger than any other asset class.
5: I love that.
4: Bitcoin can't match it. Real estate can't match it. My personal asset appreciation will always, it is infinite. You know, who knows? I could be the next male Oprah, or somebody watching could be the next Rock or whatever, right? Wow. Like that, what is that appreciation value? It's straight up. So the first thing people should invest money in, even use debt on, is their personal improvement. Number one, invest in yourself. Number two, I would invest in your business. Whatever your business is, or your department, your division is, the first 30 years of my career, I didn't own a company, but I did invest in my department. Even though I worked for a company, I had a secretary. I didn't have the company pay for my secretary. I paid for that. I wanted her to work for me. And so, invest in yourself, you know, invest in yourself, then invest in your business or your department, your skill set. If it's your company, then invest in your company, even down to zero. Like, I wouldn't keep money around. I wouldn't save for a rainy day. I wouldn't have an emergency account, because you don't need it. You need hustle. You need other people's money. You need to go knock on another door, make another contact. You don't need reserves of money. So what you need is cash flow. So you, by making investments, that's the third. And other things that don't require my skill set. So that would be the third piece of advice, is start investing in real assets that cash flow can appreciate three that are provide tax shelters. And if you look at those three criteria, Bitcoin doesn't cover it. Stocks probably don't cover it. Gambling doesn't. That one, gold doesn't, silver doesn't, real estate.
5: NFTs don't
4: because they don't cash flow. But the most important thing is that people need to, like, you gotta know that if you live in America and you're having a money problem, it is not because you're stupid. And it's not because you're lazy. It's because you have the wrong information. If you got $1,000, I would, like, just keep, you know, keep investing in yourself until you got another 1,000. And then invest in yourself, you know, now you got 2,000 invested in. You go. You should start making money faster. At some point, you should start, like, every time you make an investment in yourself, if I put fuel in my car, it's supposed to take me further. So what do you do with $1,000, right? You know, I think you just got to keep investing in you until, like, oh, now I'm making $3,000. Mm-hmm. Okay, boom, reinvest all that again. But what we do is we start taking it off the table. I think people just need to get on that cycle of, like, okay, I'm going to keep repeating this activity. I'm going to reinvest some money in myself, go to the workshop or whatever. Mm-hmm. Monday, I got to be hustling again. Until, okay, now I got $4,000. Okay, now I got $5,000. Now the income's starting to pick up. Income has to pick up. The income should be an indication that whatever you're learning is helping you.
5: That's interesting.
4: I started studying, hey, what do all these successful people have in common? You know, whether it was the mattress dealer, the car dealer, the furniture dealer, or Elon Musk, they spend money, man. You know, they spend money. They spend a lot of money. And they don't worry about money the way I was worried about it. They used money, you know, and they used it. They didn't save it. They didn't hoard money. Mm-hmm. And the greatest companies on this planet today, the ones that have just, like, some of these companies have lost money for 25 years. Look at Amazon.
5: Yeah.
4: Reinvest. So when I quit studying individuals and started studying people, everything shifted for me. When I quit trying to be the, you know, when I quit worrying about what Bob was doing or Pete or whoever, and started saying, hey man, what is this big company doing? Mm-hmm. Because that also relieved me of being competitive with this guy, Pete, and started saying, okay, I'm gonna go do what Coca-Cola does.
3: Are you not hearing what I'm saying? I'm a high school dropout. I did not get this when I got my PhD. God didn't go, he finally got his PhD, give him the voice. He finally got it. He's ready now. He got his GED, give him the voice. God gave me the voice when I was a clown, when I was acting a fool. You got your gift from birth, and the reason why you're struggling is because God gave you something and you're doing the opposite of what he gave you.
6: I don't think you get the same returns by overwhelmingly working on your weaknesses as you do on tripling down on your strengths. I don't know what else to say. Like, it's so clear to me. I think so much of what I talk about is predicated on not only my successes, but watching my family members, watching that whole ecosystem of startup founders, just watching. I watch a lot. I read a lot of, like, people's behavior more so than, you know, books or things of that nature. And so, yeah, I mean, I believe that the entrepreneurs that have gone on to quadruple down on their strengths and then hire around their weaknesses have had much better success than the ones that dwell on their shortcomings because somebody they look up to was good at it and said it was important and they waste their time on something they'll never be. I like micro failure. I hate macro failure. Like, death of your business is bad. But to me, you know what's funny? I'll use a boxing analogy. My favorite boxing, I watch a lot of boxing. I think boxing is a very interesting, and I know, and I'm super into mixed martial arts, but I grew up on boxing. I understand it better. And I like watching it because there's so many things that happen in boxing. First of all, what I love about boxing is there's nowhere to hide. You know, like, it's super interesting, right? There's nowhere to hide. Number two, there's a scenario in boxing that I love the most. There's, for some reason, there's nothing more interesting to me than watching somebody get knocked down in the first round and then go on to win the fight easily. It's an interesting psyche, right? And I like that, and this is what I'm thinking about it, which is, like, here's what's bad in boxing and in business. Going into a fight, getting knocked the fuck out in the first round and losing the match, bad. Getting knocked down, and then having the adversity to readjust to what you got caught on and navigating it to easily win a fight is remarkable. That's how I think about entrepreneurship. People The reason so many people struggle with entrepreneurship is you have micro failures almost daily, and they're very in your face. You can't hide. And I like that. I like failure because I think I deserve it. I hate when people don't respect the game. When I fail, it means I f***ed up. And I like that because I think people get audacious. My number one thing that I hate about capitalism is that people use it and they love it and they're big capitalists and they love open market and competition and all that. And then they become 73 and they try to use all their money to protect their money. They're not willing to let a young lion eat them the way they ate somebody else. I hate when they try to manipulate it. That's what I love about sports. What I love about sports is when you're 36 and you were once the best player in the league, but now you're getting a little bit older and your body breaks down, you are forced to retire. The one thing that entrepreneurship and capitalism has to adjust to is once you get old and you're tired and you wanna be on a yacht instead of working your shit, you should lose some money because you're losing.
7: So identity is you asking the questions until eventually you get to a point that you get to the deeper part of who do you want to be? What life do you want to live? And why do you want to live this life? Why is it important to you? Why is it worth you putting through all these hours? Why would you want to do that? That transition when you go through it, and then the pressure part when you said, here's who I'm going to be, where you declare your intentions to the world. This is what I'm going to be doing. A lot of times we keep things to secret. And so there's a debate. Some say you should never declare your intentions to the world because that pressure could create anxiety. You should never do it. You know, like Babe Ruth pointed a finger and I'm going to hit a home run. What if you don't hit it? What if you fail? You know, what if you say, Michael Jordan says, the Bulls never winning, losing game 7. You should never say that because there's too much pressure on the players. Or then the other side said, well, you should put the pressure on yourself because your teammates play better because it's not on them, it's on you. And the leader does that. To me, I think declaring intention serves a purpose. I think when you go out there and you say, this is what I'm going to be doing, this is where I'm going to be at, you officially have the world holding you accountable. That pressure could be good pressure to put into your life.
6: Why I like losing. The game told me I lost. Respect to the game. That's why I like playing. I did this when, my friends, I was an entrepreneur when there was no conversation around this. In the 80s and 90s school system and society that I grew up in, I was a failure for making $2,000 a weekend selling baseball cards. Like, I did this when it wasn't cool. I'll do it now while it's cool, and I'll do it again in 15 years when it's not cool again because the economy will collapse and because we don't like to be accountable, we like blaming things, and so we're gonna blame entrepreneurship, not the fact that you weren't self-aware and didn't realize that you weren't a fucking entrepreneur.
8: I need you to tap into your inner grind hard. I need you to tap into your inner go get it. I need you to tap into your never quit. I need you to tap into your resiliency. I need you to tap into the mindset of getting the job done no matter what. You gotta pay the price to live a next level life. It's time for you to get off your hind parts and make it happen. Don't you realize there's millions of lives you can be impacting? But you're only touching a fraction. And that's on a low level. You don't have a story. You're not leaving a legacy. Because you struggle with adversity. You struggle with the setbacks. Don't you get it? The resilient mindset knows that 1,000 no's may come. But it keeps grinding. Tap into your inner grind hard like you want to live. So many people resort to not giving their best. And then they wonder why they have less than the next man or the next woman who made the choice to sacrifice and refuse the advice of those that wanted them to go hang out at the party, those that invited them to the game. Because they weren't where they wanted to be. And they had a mission. And their vision told them if they put in the work now, the day will come where they could go to any party they wanted to. Matter of fact, they could build a club at their house. They could build a club at their mansion. Get it done now.
1: Yes, yes, my people. So, that was our motivational segment for today. Get to work. Grind every day. All right. So if you want to be the real boss, you want to live that lifestyle, you got to make the sacrifice. That's why we said, you know, the topic today is why entrepreneurs say it's lonely at the top. All right. Because hear what? It's not that they are alone. It's that you as an entrepreneur has all the pressure coming towards your table. All right. That's why they say, and there are things that you are responsible for. And hear what? You cannot say, I'm not going to do it. Especially if you have a growing company. Remember, you're not only responsible for you, you're responsible for the employee that is responsible for taking care of his family or her family. All right. So that's why they said it is lonely at the top, because the more successful you get, it seems like the more you have to isolate yourself, even though you're surrounded by employees, investors, you're surrounded by a whole bunch of people. But there are things that you as an entrepreneur has to go through. All right. Remember, we said on this show here, pressure builds diamond. Leadership takes sacrifice. All right. So you know what time it is. We're going to go into our entertainment segment of the day. All right. We're down to our entertainment segment. And as I told you, JCI and Tiga will be here. So they have arrived. But before we go that, all right, you know how we're going. We're going to take a commercial break. And when we get back, we're going to get straight into the nitty gritty. All right.
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0: Yes, yes, my people. Ambition you have, right? That's what by the man Yaska. Right? So, as I tell you, we are here with JCI Antigua. We have a few guests in here in studio with us from JCI Antigua, my people. And they're here to talk to us about two initiatives, right? That they will be having. So the first one I'm seeing here is the Gentle Art Initiative. And the second one is Walk in Legacy. Purpose in every step. All right. So we are, let me have the ladies them introduce themselves. All right. Mm-hmm. So I'll have Soisha Baptist.
1: Yes. Good afternoon, everyone. I am Soisha Baptist, co-chair for JC's Queen Show.
0: Co-chair. All right. So you're the one responsible for the queens. All right. And then we have Tamala Millet.
2: Good afternoon, everyone. I am PM Tamala Millet. I am a prospective member of JCI Antigua.
0: All right. And then we have Janisha Jacob. She holds the biggest position of all.
3: No, not at all. Good afternoon, everyone. My name is Janisha Jacobs, and I am Vice President of Individual Development for the 2026 year of JCI Antigua.
0: Why did you say the big position? The Vice President is a big position.
3: But not the biggest position of them all.
0: All right. So, ladies, I've seen here. So, let me discuss the first one. It says the Gentle Art Initiative, Self-Defense and Yoga Workshop. So who's going to take this one?
2: So I will take this one, as I am the chair of the project itself. I am PM Tamala, and I'm one of the prospective members. So within JCI Antigua, the persons who are hoping to be inducted into the organization.
0: I got a little bit closer to the mic. So
2: yeah. Can you hear me better now?
0: Yes.
2: Perfect. Okay, so we're hoping to be inducted into the organization. And one of the things we were tasked with is to create a project, but not just any project, a project that we find impactful, something that is necessary at the moment. Mm-hmm. So we decided to have a self-defense and yoga workshop because we believe, you know, people think about their physical well-being all the time, but sometimes we don't think about our mental well-being. So that is something that is very important. And when it comes to self-defense, I always say it's better to know it and not need it than need it and not
0: don't have it.
2: You know.
0: So I like
2: that's
0: that.
2: Why
0: I like
2: we're
0: that.
2: Here. We want to promote this event happening this Saturday.
0: This Saturday.
2: Yes.
0: And where will this be held?
2: At Mercer's Creek in Pierce Village. So when you think about yoga, you think about relaxation, and nothing better than the countryside to get that relaxing feeling, that country breeze, if you know, you know.
0: Yeah, so. Yeah, man, because I'm up the minute.
2: Yes, so Pierce Village in Mercer's Creek.
0: Mercer's Creek. So, okay, so people who hearing about Mercer's Creek for the first time, can you direct them, or is there an app like a lot of people do? They put in an app to show you the location, because
2: so once you visit the JCI page, we have a direction video to
0: Mercer's Peak.
2: Yes, yes. All right, so just have a look there, and we'll show you exactly where to go.
0: Exactly where to go.
2: Yes, it's on the same road with the Guard Center if you're familiar with that. But if not, just check out JCI Antigua's page, and you will see the directions there.
0: All right, and it says here. Put it back. It says here. Let me see the photo again, just a little.
2: The right. Ticket price is $50, and for $50 you, the right. Ticket price is $50, and for $50 you get the yoga session, the self-defense session, goodie bag.

0: for yourself to relax.
1: As I always tell my entrepreneurs, you have to have that mental break.
0: Yes, and that is what we're trying to provide.
1: You have to have it because you're working nonstop just to get your business going. And this is something that seems like it would be good for entrepreneurs, especially those who are busy, right? And take your time. Because I tell somebody, like, one of the things I like to do is go to the beach. Right? That's the, and I don't go to the beach to enjoy. I just go to the beach to scream. Seriously, you might think it might sound crazy, but just to get that stress off of you, suddenly you just have to go and scream.
0: Yes. And you know, you're out there in the countryside. You can scream if you want. If you want to come and after, you just release that, you know, just release, scream if you need to scream.
1: Yes. Right? All right. So the next one is walk with legacy. Wow. And this one, because I think this is a cancer one, cancer walk. Do you have it?
2: No, actually, it's not a cancer walk. So I am on the JC's Queen Show, and Walking Legacy is a community awareness and fundraising walk that celebrates the legacy of the JC's Queen Show. So all our past queens, contestants, and it's for many years of giving back to the community. It also provides opportunity for everyone to come out, to come together and reflect on the impact made throughout the years and continue the tradition of service. But also this year, we want to raise awareness about period poverty and support initiatives that empower young women, ensuring that legacy of giving back continues for future generations.
1: So walking in legacy, purpose in every step. And this happens on July 4th, 2026.
2: July 4th, Saturday, July 4th, 2026. Starting at 6 a.m. Gather up at 5, move off at 6.
1: So where are we walking from?
2: Okay, walk with me, okay? Can we walk in together? So we're starting off at Old House of Culture. We're making our way down Queen Elizabeth Highway, taking a right onto Independence Drive, taking a right onto Old Palm Road by ARG, because we have to pass the home of JC's Queen Show. We can't have a walk and not pass the home of it.
1: You have to pass your home.
2: And we're going right up the road. We're going to take a right onto Nugget Avenue. That is with Yasco.
1: Yeah.
2: And then coming right back onto a right onto Factory Road, and then coming back onto a left down back to Old House Culture.
1: That's a simple, easy walk, man. Me say you walk from Tongue to Liberator.
2: We can walk there too now, but not that day, another day.
1: that's not like a simple walk around town.
2: Well, we hope others can keep up with us, you know? It might sound short, it might sound simple.
1: We've been, one thing I learned, will there be music?
2: There will be music.
1: So you're not for, you know,
3: nothing. They'll keep up, right?
1: Yeah. Trust me, once music is playing, people walk from here to freedom.
2: And you I believe there, you, because right? We do it every year.
1: Okay. You see how far people must walk during carnival time?
2: Yes.
1: Right? And they don't even get weary?
2: No. So this is not something to make you feel winded.
1: Yeah.
2: As I said, it's a celebration of our past queens, and also we wanted to bring awareness to an initiative that we don't hear too much about. Period poverty is something that we don't hear too much about. And so it's also
1: period poverty.
2: It is the lack of menstrual products in schools, is that many persons don't have access to these things.
1: True.
2: So we're hoping to raise funds that we can now go into schools and provide menstrual dispensers for our students within the schools.
1: That's a great initiative.
2: Yes.
1: Especially for them young ladies who are just learning about their bodies.
3: People don't realize that it is an expensive venture to have your period every month. Just think about it. A pack of 20 pads may cost $35. And you may go through 4 or 5 in a day. Somebody who's experiencing their period for 7 days, that's 28 pads already.
1: I'll be honest to you, alright? And I'm gonna say this on the radio. Alright? My sister sent me to buy one of that. And when I saw the price, I was like, really? Ever rich?
0: Something we can't control.
1: And I'm like, yo, when I saw the price, but like, just for this, because I'm here?
2: Yes.
1: I was like, really? No wonder. I said, well, man, no wonder them girls has a complaint.
3: Remember, you don't choose to go through your period.
1: You just have to
3: do it.
1: Right? So, it's a JCI. So, and you said you're part of the Queens, right?
2: Yes, I am.
1: So, I know it's not carnival yet. I know we're here to discuss that. What is going to be expecting for Queen of Carnival this year?
3: So we are reviewing how we want to proceed with having the show and trying to ensure that it is beneficial not just to our participants and the members of our organization.

0: but also to our corporate sponsors. Oh. And they are a big partner for us when it comes to JC's Queen Show. So unfortunately, we won't be having a show this year, but we have curated some initiatives to keep the legacy of the JC's Queen Show alive and to showcase the platform that our past queens and delegates have curated throughout their walk as past queens, and the influence that those initiatives have taken spaces in their own countries and in Antigua. So we're hoping that through initiatives like the Walk in Legacy and other things that we have in store, that we can promote the JC's Queen Show and let everybody know the impact that it truly has on the community and not just the past queens and delegates themselves.
1: Oh, that's great. So, but on this walk, would there be some of the former queens on this walk also?
2: Yes. I can say yes.
1: Yes.
2: We can't have a walk in legacy and not have the legacies with us.
1: This is
2: we're doing an awareness walk, but it's also for them. Not having a show, we still want to recognize their impact to the community.
1: Right.
2: And many of our queens as well from the past, they're not here, they're not from Antigua, but they have contributed.
1: So they might not be here. Will we have Queen Flying in that has won JC's over the years?
2: Their presence may not be here physically, but you will see their presence. I'm telling you now, you will see their presence somewhere. Right. We have something in store for you.
1: All right, my ladies. All right. So if someone wants, if a young lady who wants to join the JCI, what is it that they would have to do?
0: So every year we have a cohort of prospective members. As Tamala said, she is a part of this year's cohort. And so at the beginning of the year, sometime in January, we will put out a call for persons to join the organizations through our Facebook pages or any other social media platforms. And you apply, and there is a sometimes 6 to 8 week program where you go through a training series where you learn different things about the organization, but also things to help yourself, like public speaking and project management, etc. It is a very impactful series, and even if you do not become a member for whatever reason, you have the experience of going through those training series and the workshops from very, very impactful persons of our organization in the community. And after you go through this series, then there is a bit of an interview process, and you have to try to retain information. Of course, you have to put on a project, like Tamales mentioned.
1: Yep.
0: And after that project is put on, then you go through interview, and then you go through graduation and induction into the organization. So it's not just a quick, I want to join JCI, because JCI is a leadership development organization. And our goal is to really develop leaders through training, through sessions, through mentorship.
1: All right. So my people, so you heard that. So we've been speaking with Tamala Millett,
0: yes.
1: Right? Let me see if I can remember the names. Tamala Millett, Soisha Baptist,
2: yes,
1: and Janisha Jacobs.
0: Yes, that's correct.
1: Right? And they are all from JCI people. So go out and support. Right? Go. You have Walking Legacy, which comes up on Saturday, 4th July, 2026. All right. As he says, $50 standard, $70 with breakfast. So you get breakfast?
2: So for $50, you get a shirt.
1: Uh-huh.
2: And for the $70, it comes with the shirt and the breakfast. So if it is you don't want the breakfast, you pay the standard $50. And if you want the both packages included, it's $70.
1: All right. And then we have my good friend over here, the Gentle Art Initiative. All right. So if you can't fight and you want to learn self-defense, this is the place for you to be, all right? And this is held on Saturday, 13th June. A matter of fact,
2: this
1: coming Saturday, my people, this coming Saturday at 4:30 p.m.
2: Yes.
1: Right? At Mercy's Creek in Pierce Village. It says the Great Art Initiative Self-Defense and Yoga Workshop. So if you want to learn self-defense and you want to learn how to relax, go and get some yoga. All right, me can't stretch, me can't bend, so for me, bones in the old.
3: I'm sure you can.
1: My bones in them are gonna get old already. All right, so it was great having you ladies here. All right, so my people, as I said, go out, support. You know what JCI does. You see, they're not just all about Queens of Carnival, they're also out there in the community doing great things. All right, and I'm letting y'all know a lot of leadership came out of JCI. A lot of these big people they're sitting in a leadership position came out of JCI.
0: That's right.
1: I know.
0: That's
1: right. And I know a few, right? I know very few. Right, because Mr. St. Clair Jeff is my very good friend.
2: Yes.
1: Right? Yes. We used to work together, and now he's what? Chairperson in JCI?
2: Yes, he is. All right,
1: see? All right. So it was great having you ladies. Right? I wish you all the best, successful on your events. Right?
2: Thank you.
1: And I hope to see you doing more in the future.
2: And we hope to see you on the road, walking with us, and come on.
0: I'm coming to stretch on Saturday, yes. Right. Stretch those bones.
1: I'm always on the road, so. Right? All right, my people. So, you know, it's all about our entertainment segment. And also, let me tell you what's going on. Remember, ASAP 2027 2026. I mean, let me get 2027 from people. I'm not counting the next year already. Yes, so ASAP 2026 end of year school. To remember, tomorrow 12, you gotta go on allsaintsep.com. when the site is open to select a date, 7th, we send it, it's open to all schools across Antigua, all primary schools across Antigua, Barbuda, right? All the school gotta do is select a date, and ASAP will be bringing a ride to your school free of charge, right, for you. You know, exam is got about finished that time. We're coming in to help you to relax, all right? You never know what we may bring. We may bring the bounce castle. We may bring the bumper cars. We may bring the mechanical bull. You never know what we may bring. All right? And it's all you have to do. 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ASAP is coming to you, all right? But you got to go on the site, allsaintsep.com, www.allsaintsep.com, all right? And select a date. It runs from the 18th to the 26th. All right, so from next Thursday to next Friday to the other Friday, we'll be going straight into all schools across Antigua and Barbuda. All right, my people. Also, remember, on the 18th, we'll be giving away a Father's Day package. You got to send your number or your name to ZDK WhatsApp at 779-4041. 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All right, my people, from Nisha's Creation. All you got to do is send your number to 779-4041, or you comment on this show, Let's Talk Trade with Cody Thomas. All right, the generated wheel is ready to select the winner. As I said, in this package, you get a shoulder bag, a cologne, and a Ray-Ban shade, all value at $300. So you gotta get it. All right. So we're gonna take a commercial break, and when I get back, we're gonna get into some music, my people. All right.

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0: back. We are back to Let's Talk Trade, and we are down into our entertainment segment, the last half an hour of our day. All right, it's also 2:27 p.m. All right, so here what we're going to do it like this. As I said to you, you got to send, if you want to be a part of our Father's Day giveaway, send your name to 779-4041, and you could be the lucky winner of a Father's Day package from compliments of Niche's Creation and Thomas Air Conditioning, all right, valued at $300. Your name will be entered onto our wheel generator. So yes, people, and I'm here choosing him now at the wheel generator, and it will be done live on our Facebook page, right? On ZDK Facebook page, live. And as I said, if you got children going to school, you know there is exam times going on right now, and ASAP is going to give you the chance to have your children have a end of year bang, end of the school year with a bang, and giving them something to relax their mind after exam, all right?
1: He found my letters and read each one out loud.
0: So let me say good afternoon to JC Antigua. Also, let me say good afternoon to Colette Gordon and Jonathan Stevens. Also, let me say a happy, happy birthday going out to one of the most influential person of my, in my life, all right? Mr. Stafford S.P. Parker, all right? Celebrating his birthday today. So let me say happy birthday to you, all right?

0: Yes, yes, my people. So, you know what? I'm going to do this, right? Yeah, I know I'm into poetry, right? So, this one. It's going out to all of the Father's Day, right? So, I'm going to do this one today. Because you don't know. Father's Day is coming up next week, all right? And I'm going to do this one. It's called, Any Man Can Be a Father, But It Takes a Real Man to Be a Daddy. Right? Any man can be a father, but it takes a real man to be a daddy. You believe me? So, I'm going to play this right for y'all. So when I'm done, play this song again. I'll play this back from the top, all right? It's one of my favorite songs.
1: Before me creep, I know for walk. Teach me a few words and me no know for talk. Could I explain myself, me just know for bad. Hidden beside me throughout this all.

All right, my people. So as I said, this one is like this call. Any man can be a father, but it takes a real man to be a daddy. Any man can be a father, biology makes that true. But daddy earns the title by the loving things he'll do. A father helps create a life, then sometimes walk away. A daddy stays through the storms and the tears and choose love each day. A father may send money and believe the job is done. A daddy knows a growing child needs more than bills to run. He'll read the same bedtime story 20 times and then some more. Though secretly he prays, they'll choose a different book in store. A father may miss birthdays and the little victories won. A daddy cheers the loudest for each daughter and each son. He feels their fears, he shares their pain. He carries their hidden scars and spends sleepless nights wishing he could place the moons and the stars. A father may grow jealous when another fills the space. Yet daddy shows compassion and put pride back in its place. Through mental exhausting and emotionally worn thin, he keeps showing up because his children's heart must win. So flowers are not measures. Alright, let me go. Flowers are not the measures, nor the gift wrapped in grand. A daddy's love is measured by his hand. For many men can be a father, that's easy the part to claim. But it takes a real man to be a daddy. Love how he earns his name. Alright, so I'm gonna read this last part again. It says, the flowers are not measured, nor gift wrapped neat and grand. A daddy's love is measured by time and helping hands. For many can be a father, that's an easy part to claim. But it takes a real man to be a daddy, because love is how he earns his name. Alright, my people, but see what? We're gonna play some more things, alright? So we're gonna get back into some more music, alright? So I'm gonna leave you with this one.

And the first week going out to the white blood man and his wife, all right? They're celebrating today. And hey, if you're listening, Mrs. Bloodman, I have a special song just for you, all right? But I'll play right after this one, all right, my people? So listen up, I have a special song for you. Remember, you can WhatsApp us to ZDK here at 779-4041, all right? And we will be able to see, all right? Let me see what's on my WhatsApp board, all right?

Yes, yes, my people. As I say, I gotta play this one for the Bloodman who's celebrating their anniversary today. So, Mrs. Bloodman, this comes straight out from your husband, all right?

0: Anniversary again, going out to the Bloodmans, all right? And let me also say happy birthday going out to one of the greatest men that inspired me in my whole life, Stafford S.P. Parker, yeah, a.k.a. The Gunner, all right?
1: Steady prayer, my woman of God, beyond compare, through every season, joy or tears.
0: And then let me tell you again, it's coming up, it's all about A$AP and the Year School Tour, all right? A$AP and the Year School Tour, so I'm telling you, it starts from... You gotta get on the website tomorrow to select a date. So it says what's included, right? 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All right, and this all starts. So what you gotta do? You gotta go to AllSaintsEP.com. 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All right.

on the 21st, so we can celebrate it right now. As I said, you gotta send your number into ZDK WhatsApp number 779-4041, or you can come in under this program, Let's Talk Trade, for a chance to be a part of the Father's Day giveaway. We have a package that we'll be giving away from Nisha's Creation and Compliments of Thomas Air Conditioning. All right, so we've been collaborating with Nisha's Creation, and the package is worth $300. What you get is a cologne, a shoulder bag, and a shades, all right, valued at $300 for Father's Day. And all you got to do to get this is to send your name to our WhatsApp number 779

I'm going to tell you this, all right, my people. So let me talk about it. It's all about Father's Day, right? Father's Day coming up, and some people will say, hey, some people aren't even fathers. Some people, some guys make picnics, and then some this, and some this, and some that. But hear what? One little girl tell me she don't have a stepfather. She has what she call a bonus dad, all right? They say stepfather is a man that stepped up. But they say, see, a bonus dad? A bonus dad is better than a stepdad, because here what? A bonus dad works along with the real dad, and the two of them work together for the child, all right?

So I have a few more minutes with you. I got like 10 more minutes here in the studio with you. So what I'm going to do, I'm going to change the vibes a little bit, all right? Because I got to make way for the governor. So this is what I'm going to do. Remember, Father's Day is coming up on the 21st of this month, all right? So we have to do things for the fathers them, man. You see how we step up for the mothers them? We have to step up to the fathers them too. So yo, watch. Here's what I'm going to play this one. All right? I'm going to play this one for my fathers them. We talk about the real fathers them. We not talk about no play father. We talk about the real fathers them. The one them that step up in life. You see, step up for them children them. The one that step up for the son, the daughters. We're talking about the real fathers, the grandfathers, the uncles that played fathers. This one goes out to all of you, right? The real daddy them.

Yes, my people. So yeah, I tell you, remember, just to send your number into 779-4041. That's our WhatsApp number, and you can be entered into the chance to win a Father's Day giveaway package, all value at $300, compliments of Thomas Air Conditioning and Nisha's Creation. All right. Hey, let me say good afternoon to my dad over there in America. Let me say good afternoon to my father over there in the United States. Let me say also good afternoon to my uncles, all of them over there in the States. All right, my uncles over there in Barbuda. Uncle Barrett, big up yourself. Uncle James over there in Liberta. All right, big up yourself. All right, there'll be these men in my life that shows me the way, that made me the man I am today. All right.

0: Yes, my people, this is my last 5 minutes with you, so I gotta do this, all right? Remember, it's all about Father's Day giveaway coming up next week, Thursday, on Let's Talk Trade. So you gotta get in it, you gotta be in it to win it, all right?
1: Oh, I don't wanna be no policeman, 'cause crime is getting out of hand.
0: So we big up to all of the people them that look up to them father, all right? Big up to all the fathers them that been doing the great things in life, all right? And be stand by your children, all right? So I'm going to leave you with this one. Remember, hey, to be an entrepreneur, you got to make that sacrifice. Remember, when we talk about loneliness at the top, we don't mean you're being by yourself. It's all about the sacrifices that you got to make, all right? So if I want you to take away anything from today's show, all right, that loneliness... Success at the top, when success says it's lonely at the top, we are not speaking about you being by yourself. We're speaking about, hey, the pressures that you can't give to no one else, all right?

Time for me to take my leave out of the studio right here. All right, so I'll see you next Thursday. Godspeed Life right here on ZDK 97.1 FM. This is going to be another program, Let's Talk Trade, with your boy Cody Thomas. We will have another topic for you, and we might just have an entrepreneur in studio. All right, and also remember, it's all about ASAP end of year school tour. 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All right, also. So remember to send your number into 779-4041 for our Father's Day giveaway on next week's Thursday, where you could win a Father's Day package valued at $300 from Nisha's Creation. All right. So let me say good afternoon and good. And this is where I take my leave. All right, so I'll leave this with you one more time. It's all about Daddy, just like you.

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2: Good day to all our listeners, and these are the community notices. The community notices are brought to you with the kind compliments of Digicel.

0: general notice from the Labor Department. The public is hereby advised that the One Stop Employment Center, OSEC, will be temporarily relocated to the Labor Department headquarters ground floor effective June 15, 2026. This temporary relocation is necessary to facilitate maintenance work on the building currently housing the office. During this period, all services previously offered by OSEC will continue uninterrupted at the new location. Members of the public are encouraged to take note of this change and direct all correspondence and visits to the Labor Department headquarters until further notice. We apologize for any inconvenience caused and thank you for your understanding and cooperation.
1: As part of the school's 140th anniversary celebrations, the Antigua Girls High School Honeybee Theater invites you to an evening of theater featuring their award-winning play, The Forgotten. 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

0: 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Diabetes is a debilitating, life-threatening chronic illness that puts people at greater risk of blindness, kidney failure, and heart disease. 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
3: Hi, speedsters. While speeding on the roads, please sing or say, 45 miles, God will take care of you. 55 miles, guide me, O thou great Jehovah. 65 miles, nearer, my God, to thee. 75 miles, nearer, still nearer. 85 miles, this world is not my home. 95 miles, Lord, I'm coming home. Over 100 miles, precious memories. Drivers, please drive carefully on the road. 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

0: shape the future of this nation of Antigua and Barbuda.
1: We want to be able to get to a consistent supply of about 14 million gallons of water per day. So that is a milestone that we hope to achieve and to sustain. So we are about 9.5 million gallons now, and we have to turn up the micrometers to be able to get closer and closer to that particular mark. So every day I get a water report and I look at it, I can see every one of the 10 RO plants that is in production. I can see how much water they produce. And I mean, I drill down and we basically ensure that we are being able to squeeze as much effort out of the process. But we need some new players in the system. And so one of the things that I've addressed with the utility is that we need to restructure the water business unit. And we need some people who are managers, who are not necessarily technicians fixing the problems, but people who are managing the outcomes. So if we say that we want 14 million gallons, that person is responsible for producing 14 million gallons, and they must be able to ask each of the plants for their contribution to that effort. And if a plant is off key, they must be able to say why, and to be able to turn to that to assist it. So we are looking at that at this particular point in time as well. That would be one success. 14 million gallons of water per day is the productive capacity that I hope to get to within 6 to 9 months.
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0: alongside you in prime time. It's drive time on a good looking Thursday. Now normally, you know, Thursdays we go kinda easy. More music, less or no talk. But when you hear royalty is in the house, we gotta break that truce, you know what I'm saying, and to do what we got to do. Good afternoon to you, King.
1: Good afternoon, Governor. Good afternoon to ZDK International. Back on the road again.
0: Oh, Lord. Father. Oh, Lord, I love you so much. King!
1: Oh, my, yes. Good to go. Oh, on the road, on the road.
0: Oh, man, it's always nice to see you.
1: Absolutely.
0: You know, well, welcome home, man.
1: Blessings. You know, this always be my first stop.
0: This is home, though.
1: That's it.
0: Welcome home, my brother.
1: Thank you very much,
0: Well. From last year until now, King, how things been with you?
1: Pretty good. I mean, last season was very nice. I mean, the people, you know, welcomed me back in the Calypso final. I must thank my brother Willie Wawa, because when I dropped the tune first, me say me just sing in the tent and that's it. And Willie Wawa called me several times and said, look, this is your final song, you have to show up. Many a time my name is there but I don't show up. So we say, I took the king advice. You know, Willie Wawa is the one of the uncrowned kings in terms of Calypso. Mm-hmm. And I took his advice and, you know, everything went well. And of course, I'm still doing a lot of parties and weddings and so. They called me and birthday party and so. I have to drop in and drop a tune for them, as the case may be. But we good to go.
0: King, you've been in this art form since in the juniors.
1: Yes.
0: Way back when.
1: It's 1975.
0: Way back when.
1: Yes.
0: And from the 70s until now, I know you know, we all have our ups and downs.
1: Uh-huh.
0: But how you feeling from that time until now?
1: I feel a little disheartened, because the energy that was put into Calypso over the years, you know, the feeling to beat a Short Shirt, to beat a Swallow, you know, to beat a Opsy. Mm-hmm. I am not seeing that kind of thing now. It's just, you know, people just jump in because they were jumping or somebody hear a song. But, you know, the general feel is not there as before. We're trying to keep myself and Destroyer Senior. I was healing up. He's currently in the hospital recuperating.
0: Get well, sir.
1: Everything went fine. He's a little minor surgery.
0: Okay.
1: He's doing good, but we as the seniors, you know, we are trying still to, you know, push the youths and, of course, try to keep the flavor of Calypso, because some people want to change it completely. And we think that, you know, it can go through a little change, but the raw Calypso, we have to hold on to that.
0: We can't show that.
1: A
0: flower man is sudden, a flower suddenly.
1: Of course.
0: When we call much love for him, based on a nigga sudden, a flower suddenly.
1: That's it. So we can't do that.
0: We can't do that, man.
1: No, that's why I have to big up, you know, people like Lipstick and so, who, you know, writing and keeping the fight, you know, and a lot of others, Douglas and, you know, a lot of Willie Wawa, of course, Dougie, as I say. Willie Wawa is Dougie. A soldier in the business.
0: Again.
1: And he not giving up. Willie Wawa again.
0: Again, boy, before I hear you, look your fella. Fella, okay then. Again.
1: Again.
0: Now, King, you're in studios right again, and now what you have to offer for us this year?
1: Well, as you know, many of the songs that I have done actually came from either something a DJ say, mm-hmm. or somebody say something in a news clip, mm-hmm. and this kind of thing. I remember some time ago when King Sly Jay said, from Ernie to this me, and that was on a morning program. I said, boy, this is a song. Animated this, me, don't mash up the carnival. And that was one of my big hits down the road, you know?
0: Yes.
1: You know you do that. This year, I heard a news clip one night on TV, and the subject was, we had a mantra declaration. The mantra declaration for Antigua and Barbuda.
0: Yes.
1: That we are friends of all and enemies of none. And I say, loco, this is a master of slang that we need to embrace.
2: You see face over there?
1: We have to embrace that.
2: Yes.
1: So I say, look, let me just show this in song one time and we jump it up.
2: What mash up, Choi?
1: Oh, you mean?
2: Okay, then. Down the road we go for 2026. King, the Dr. Solo, is in the building.
3: Here it comes.

0: enemies are mine.
1: Brand new for Carnival 2026 in the making. 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Even though at times, you know what I'm saying, we don't see him around, you know what I'm saying, he's still family and things can be arranged anytime.
2: Every time.
1: All the time.
2: All the time.
1: Okay then. Friends of all. Enemies of none.
2: Absolutely. That's Antigua Barbuda.
1: Wow. Hey, big things.
2: Big
1: what do you mean? No, King, you know, I couldn't really attend the tent last weekend because I was on doctor's orders.
2: Sure.
1: But I'm planning on doing that this weekend, life being spared.
2: Okay.
1: And before you go, is there anything that you would like to tell your peoples out there? Sell the sell the product, man.
2: Absolutely, absolutely. I want to invite everybody, you know, the people, the Calypso lovers, the non-Calypso lovers, to come on out and support the culture. We at Jack Idol, Friday night you have one set, Saturday night you have the other set. Two bands. The price for Calypso has remained the same for nearly the past 50 years.
1: 20 Calypso dollars.
2: 20 Calypso dollars.
1: Hey, look.
2: And you know you can't beat that, because up there you get 30 singers.
1: Oh, my.
2: 50 singers. That's the case, baby. Quarterfinal, yes. And nearly 50 people sometimes for the same $20.
1: 20 Calypso.
2: So you got to come out and support. Encourage the artists. And of course, come on out, give your support. Because we got to continue the culture. We can't just, you know, fed and left out Calypso.
1: No, this is our thing, man.
2: This is our thing. We got to hold on to it.
1: Mm-hmm.
2: We got to hold on to it.
1: Well, my brother, you know the drift.
2: Blessed love.
1: It's always a pleasure to see you in house.
2: Liberty Radio.
1: And you know the drift, you know what I'm saying? Things can be arranged.
2: Things can be arranged.
1: Just say it and things will happen.
2: Home.
1: All right, then. You know what I'm saying, my brother?
2: Thank you very much.
1: And all the best going forward for 2020.
2: Blessed.
1: Every time.

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2: You don't know how much I wish I could. You don't know how...
1: Don't be so hard on yourself. Thanks to your Social Security Invalidity Benefit, you're still a very valuable contributor to this household. I'm just so glad that you're paying your contributions before the accident.
2: So am I. I hate to think what life would be like without the Invalidity Benefit.
1: Well, you don't think about it. My job is to tend the flowers, and yours is to watch them grow.
3: Social Security pays an invalidity benefit in the form of a pension or grant to an insured person who is under the age of 60 and who is unable to work because of an illness that is likely to remain permanent. To qualify for a monthly pension, one must have contributed to the scheme for 3 years prior to invalidity. The lump sum grant is applicable to persons who have contributed for at least 12 months prior to invalidity. 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
1: 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Here is The World at 6. 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
2: Welcome to The World at 6 for Thursday, June 11th, 2026. I'm your presenter, Patisa Ambrose. In the headlines, Cabinet cracks down on foreign worker applications, and Spain offers assistance as Antigua and Barbuda expands Spanish education. 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
2: Now for the news in detail. The Cabinet of Antigua and Barbuda has approved new measures to strengthen the work permit system and ensure job opportunities are first offered to Antiguans and Barbudans before foreign workers are recruited. At Thursday's post-cabinet briefing, Director General of Communications Maurice Merchant said the move follows a review of work permit applications with labor officials and the One Stop Employment Center. Employers will now be required to prove that vacancies are widely advertised across multiple platforms, including traditional media, online outlets, social media, and OSEC, before applications are considered. Cabinet also raised concern about requests to import workers for jobs that could be filled locally, including domestic roles. Officials say the changes are aimed at improving transparency and ensuring locals get first access to available employment. In more news, police launch Operation Iron Grip Crackdown. Police in Antigua and Barbuda have launched a new crime-fighting initiative aimed at making it harder for offenders to operate undetected. The operation, called Operation Iron Grip, will focus on increased police visibility, targeted interventions in crime hotspots, and disrupting criminal movement, according to Deputy Commissioner of Police Albert Wade. Speaking on Observers Radio's Voice of the People, Wade said crime patterns are often predictable and can be prevented through proactive policing. He said officers will be deployed to interrupt criminal activity before offenses occur, with increased checks in key areas across the country. The initiative will also expand community policing, with officers working more closely with residents and young people. Police say the goal is to strengthen prevention efforts and reduce criminal activity nationwide. Now, continuing the national stories, Antigua and Barbuda is seeking technical assistance from Spain as it advances plan to make Spanish the country's second language. Director General of Communications Maurice Merchant says Spain has offered support through lecturers, teaching materials, teacher training, and educational tools to strengthen Spanish language instruction across the nation. Cabinet discussed proposal for a Spanish language and cultural institute, student exchange, changes, and specialized training for workers in tourism, hospitality, security, and customs. Officials say the initiative aims to improve language skills, boost tourism trade and regional integration, and better position citizens for opportunities in Latin America and beyond. And in other developments, global instability hits Antigua and Barbuda's economy. The Antigua and Barbuda government has revised its 2026 economic growth forecast from 6% to around 4%, citing rising fuel and food prices and global market uncertainty. Prime Minister and Finance Minister, the Honorable Gaston Brown, said geopolitical tensions, particularly in the Middle East, have disrupted energy and agricultural markets, impacting costs for the country. Despite the revision, Brown stressed that 4% growth remains strong by regional standards and is expected to outperform several other Caribbean economies. He remains optimistic that international conditions will stabilize later this year, supporting stronger economic activity heading into 2027. And that was a look at the national stories. Now for news from around the region. First to Guyana. Guyana could soon receive radioactive nuclear medicines from Martinique to help treat certain types of cancer. Health Minister Dr. Frank Anthony says discussions with an oncology center in Martinique have paved the way for the supply of radiopharmaceuticals, drugs designed to target and reduce specific cancers. Speaking at an event honoring cancer survivors, Dr. Anthony stressed the importance of early detection, particularly for prostate cancer, and urged men over 40 to get regular PSA blood tests, highlighting that early screening can save lives. And in news coming out of Trinidad and Tobago, days after the body of 12-year-old Mercedes Lane was discovered in Erin, a 26-year-old man, Richard Rinalis, is expected to appear in court charged with her murder. Mercedes, a Standard 4 student at St. Francis Erin RC School, was reported missing on Saturday and later found beaten to death along a dirt road near Carrapal. Police launched an intensive search and homicide investigators continue to probe the case. Commissioner of Police described the case as a wound to the nation's soul and pledged that the Trinidad and Tobago Police Service will pursue justice to protect children. The school community and residents continue to mourn the loss of the young girl, remembered for her courage and radiant smile. That wraps up the story shaping our region, but the world keeps turning. Up next, we'll take a closer look on the international front. The United States has launched strikes on multiple targets in Iran for a second consecutive day, according to U.S. Central Command, which says the operations are in response to continued aggression. President Donald Trump said further military action is ongoing while negotiations with Iran remain stalled, warning of intensified strikes. The developments follow a reported Iranian drone attack that damaged a U.S. helicopter near Oman, though the crew was later rescued. Separately, the U.S. has imposed sanctions on Cuba's state-owned energy company, QPET, accusing of diverting fuel to government and security forces while citizens face shortages. Secretary of State Marco Rubio said the move is part of broader pressure on Cuba's government. The Cuban government has not yet responded. That wraps up our news for today. Now, here's a recap of today's national headlines. Cabinet cracks down on foreign worker applications. And Spain offers assistance as Antigua and Barbuda expand Spanish education. The news was sponsored by Townhouse Medistore, and I have been your presenter, Otisa Ambrose. Let's see what's happening in the world of sports with Terry Laraji, where there's plenty of excitement brewing. For all the latest updates and highlights,

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0: headlines tonight. West Indies seeking revenge over Sri Lanka in T20 International Series. Antigua and Barbuda Tennis Association announces four-member team to compete at Billie Jean King Cup. And fans go wild as Knicks pull off biggest comeback in NBA Finals history. Good evening and welcome to the Major ZBK Sports Edition for Thursday, June 11, 2026. I am your presenter, Terry Laraji. And now for the details. We begin tonight bowling off with cricket. After rain and results went against them in the one-day internationals, the West Indies shift focus to the shortest format, hosting Sri Lanka in the first of three T20 internationals at Sabina Park in Jamaica tonight. For Captain Shea Hope, the format changes, but the mandate does not. The one-day international series was lost 1-0 after two washouts, but the squad, largely revamped for T20 duty, gets an immediate shot at redemption. The series marks the West Indies' first T20 assignment since the team's strong showing in the ICC Men's T20 World Cup in February and March, and forms an important part of long-term preparations for the 2028 edition in Australia and New Zealand. Exciting young batting talents Akeem Auguste and Jule Andrew, along with all-rounder Shamar Springer, are the three changes to the squad that featured at the global event in India and Sri Lanka, where the men in maroon fell just short of reaching the semi-finals. Speaking to CWI Media after Wednesday's practice session, Hope noted that he is looking for his team to carry their World Cup form into this series.
1: I would just say a continuation of the brand of cricket that we want to play, or we played in the World Cup. I thought the way we represented the region there was quite commendable. Again, it's just about extending from that particular run, going one step further. Something that we discussed in our team meetings is about winning more series. If you win more series, then you get into good habits of winning world tournaments. So just about practicing the way you want to play and then hopefully carry that same momentum series.
0: According to Hope, how West Indies play the Sri Lankan spinners will be key for a successful series.
1: Well, we got a taste of it in one of the ODIs, the first one. You know they're going to be relying heavily on their spin attack, and the way how we play their spinners especially, I think, is going to be a critical point in this particular series here. We know what type of team they are. They're a very good white ball team especially, and we know we've got a strong series ahead of us. But like I always say, man, we got to look within, ensure we're playing the cricket that we want to play, and then the results will normally take care of itself.
0: Shea Hope. The first match bowls off at 8:30 p.m. Eastern Caribbean time tonight, where only a few passing showers are forecast. Meantime, with only one game of their one-day international series against Sri Lanka being played, Shea Hope has stressed the importance of the upcoming five-match series against New Zealand towards the regional team automatically qualifying for the 2027 ICC World Cup. Sri Lanka won the three-match one-day international series 1-0, after the final game on Monday at Sabina Park in Jamaica was abandoned without a ball being bowled due to persistent showers. The Windies lost last Wednesday's opener by 41 runs, with the second match on Saturday also being rained out. The result ended the West Indies' streak of four straight one-day international series victories at home and left the 10th-ranked West Indies 11 points behind Bangladesh for the 9th and final automatic qualifying spot for next year's Cricket World Cup. Speaking after Monday's rained-out contest, Hope said the results against Sri Lanka meant the Windies needed to take full advantage of the five one-day internationals against New Zealand.
1: Extremely important. I always mention, I would continue to stress it, every single game matters, every single game is very important for us. Especially now when I wouldn't say it's crunch time as yet, but the importance of every game, we need to look at it as the last one. So, not to put any pressure on the group, but just to put some importance on what we have to do in the next coming days. And like I said before, just got to keep learning from these experiences. I hope that the guys can transfer all the knowledge and the communication that we have amongst each other and put it into more successful performances as a team.
0: Shea Hope. West Indies have one-day international series campaigns against New Zealand, the world number two team, at home next month, and India, number one in the world, away in October, to try to reach the number nine spot before the cut-off date in March 2027. The opening match against New Zealand is set for July 11 in Guyana. However, today, Bangladesh defeated Australia for the first time in a one-day international series to move 15 points clear of West Indies on the ICC rankings table. Meanwhile, Georgia Vole hit

0: An unbeaten 77 to steer Australia women to a 6-wicket win over West Indies women yesterday in their final warm-up match ahead of the ICC Women's T20 World Cup. Opener Vole carried her bat after crashing 77 off just 48 balls as Australia women reached their required total of 132 in just 15 overs. Deandra Dotton's 46 off 38 balls helped push the West Indies to 131, but it proved an undefendable total in Cardiff. West Indies vice-captain Chanel Henry was stretchered off the field during the match, leaving the Caribbean side's tournament preparations in turmoil. The 30-year-old all-rounder collapsed awkwardly while attempting a catch at long on in the ninth over of Australia's innings. As Vole lofted a delivery from Afy Fletcher in Henry's direction, the veteran charged into position, lost her footing and crashed heavily to the ground. Play was halted immediately as medical staff rushed to her aid before she was carried from the field. The extent of Henry's injury remains unclear, with an update expected from the West Indies camp following consultation with the team's medical unit. Summary of match scores: West Indies women 131 all out off 20 overs, Dotton 46, Claxton 15, Gardner 2 for 17, Hamilton 2 for 19. Australia women 132 for 4 off 15 overs, Vole 77 not out, Mooney 34, Kiana Joseph 1 for 6, Ramarak 1 for 19. Speaking with CWI media after the match, West Indies all-rounder Deandra Dotton says she has been putting in the hard yards so that she peaks at the right time.
1: It's basically for me to just like occupy the crease, to find some form and get some runs so that I'm actually peaking at the right time for my team. I think that I've been putting in a lot of hard work in the past, working on a lot of things, changing up a couple of things, but not trying not to change up too much. I mean, like at first it was being hard on myself and putting a lot of pressure on myself, and because things weren't going the way I wanted it to. But I think that was actually the form and the pattern it was supposed to go. I wasn't supposed to peak too early, so now that I'm actually getting some runs and getting a feel of it, then it's really good. It's coming at the right time.
0: Deandra Dotton. The experience Dotton will be key for West Indies women's success at the World Cup. The 34-year-old has played 148 T20 internationals, scoring 3,130 runs at an average of 26.3, including 200s and 1450s, with her best being an unbeaten 112, the first century in women's T20 internationals that came against South Africa in St. Kitts at the 2010 World Cup. West Indies women will face New Zealand in their first encounter at the 2026 T20 World Cup on Saturday, June 13, bowling off at the Rose Bowl in Southampton from 1:30 p.m. Eastern Caribbean time. Meantime, Anjala Bandara and Palindu Pereira delivered standout performances to secure a draw for the Sri Lanka emerging players in the opening 4-day unofficial test against the West Indies Academy on today's final day in Hambantota. Resuming their second innings from their overnight position of 173 for 5 with an overall lead of 148 after the Academy took a slender 25-run first innings lead, Bandara backed up his first century with a masterful unbeaten 189, while Pereira provided the essential spark from the other end, belting 87 as the pair added 162 for the 6th wicket to firmly take the match away from the tourists. Summary of match scores: Sri Lanka emerging players 356, Bandara 163, Bandu 3 for 45 and 401 for 8, Bandara 189 not out, Pereira 87, Lane 3 for 61. West Indies Academy 381, Clark 127, Dinyal 60, Paris 55, Udara 6 for 102. The two-match series remains tied at nil-all. The second unofficial test will bowl off on June 15 at the same venue. And police have been crowned as the new champions of the ACB Caribbean Parish League Sir Vivian Richards Thursday League competition. Police captured the title in the T20 tournament by pulling off a 37-run victory over Liberta Blackhawks in the final, thanks to a player of the match performance from all-rounder Darren Benta. Match scores: Police 183 for 8, Kenrick Scott 44, Darren Benta 40, Elvis Weaver 3 for 28, Teron Payne 2 for 19. Liberta Blackhawks 126 all out, Ajani Fredericks 43, Vincent Shadrach 3 for 11, Darren Benta 2 for 20. You're listening to ZDK Sports, and now for other sporting developments tonight. Serving into tennis. The Antigua and Barbuda Tennis Association, ABTA, has announced a four-member team to fly the country's flag at this year's Billie Jean King Cup and a schedule for June 15 to 22 in El Salvador. The team includes Jolie George-Alexander, Ariel Kelsic, Brasha Dyer and Sibley Charles, who will contest the America's Group 3 pool, while president of the ABTA, Cordell Williams, will be the captain coach of the team. The other teams in the America's Group 3 pool are Barbados, Bermuda, Costa Rica, Cuba, hosts El Salvador, Jamaica, Panama, Suriname, and Trinidad and Tobago over the seven-day period, with teams divided into round-robin pools. The exact structure, including any promotion or classification matches to move up to Group 2 in 2027, will be finalized once pool draws are completed. The top two teams earn promotion to Zone 2. Meantime, Serena Williams' doubles campaign at Queens has been curtailed as her playing partner Victoria Mboko has withdrawn with a left knee injury. The 44-year-old, 23-time Grand Slam singles champion, made her return to tennis on Tuesday after almost 4 years away from the sport. The pair had been scheduled to play their quarterfinal on Thursday, but the 19-year-old Mboko suffered a nasty fall in a singles match on Wednesday, which forced her to retire from the match. Passing into netball now, in the female division of the Antigua and Barbuda Netball Association's Village League at the Suites Community Sporting Complex on Tuesday night. Potter's Stingers made it 4 wins in as many matches as they defeated All Saints United 41-33. National goal shooter Tashana Bloomfield once again was the star for Potters as she shot 30 goals from 34 attempts. While Newfield came from behind to defeat Willikies 33-19 for their third straight win as Esther Emanuel sank 25 from 33 attempts. The competition continues tonight when, in the mixed division, All Saints United face Willikies at Sweets and Willikies play Sweets Roman Hill in the female division. Kicking into football, several key injuries could factor into the 39-day 2026 World Cup, including those to Lamine Yamal, Lionel Messi, and Neymar Jr. While some national teams have known for months about expected injury-related absences, allowing them to prepare replacements, others are in limbo about the status of key players, which could hinder their tournament aspirations. The 48-team tournament kicked off today in Mexico and will run through to July 19, with matches to also be hosted in the United States and Canada. Spain, the number 2 team in the FIFA World Rankings, is favored to win the tournament. Number 3 France, number 4 England, number 5 Portugal, number 6 Brazil, and number 1 Argentina, the defending champions, are among other top contenders. Meantime, FIFA President Gianni Infantino has defended World Cup ticket prices, saying if we are doing something wrong, everyone in North America is doing something wrong. FIFA price tickets starting at US$140 and price regular seats up to US$8,680 for the July 19 final in New Jersey. It raised prices for the final to US$10,999 and then $32,970. After criticism, FIFA offered a small amount of US$60 tickets to national federations for their regular supporters. Infantino said Wednesday 130,000 tickets were offered at that price, out of 6 to 7 million in total, and that the average ticket price was under US$500 for the tournament and was comparable to other US sports during their playoffs. Shooting into basketball, a star-studded crowd saw the New York Knicks record the biggest comeback in NBA Finals history on Wednesday night, beating the San Antonio Spurs by 1 point in the last 1.2 seconds of the game, after trailing by 29 points. It was Game 4 of the best-of-seven NBA Finals, the first Finals the Knicks have hosted in 27 years. The final score of 107-106 means the Knicks now enjoy a 3-1 series lead, and are just 1 win away from a famous series victory. Famous and not-so-famous fans erupted in chants of OG, OG, for player OG Anunoby. He scored the winning points when, after inbounding the ball, he rescued a failed 3-point attempt and tapped the ball into the basket. Game 5 is in San Antonio on Saturday night. And finally, tonight on this day in history, 1951, a Calypso all-rounder is born. Collis King could be an absolutely devastating hitter on his day. His coronation came in the World Cup final in 1979 when he flayed England all-round lords in a breathtaking 66-ball 86, having come to the crease with West Indies in trouble. His career was effectively finished, though, after he was banned for going on a rebel tour to South Africa in 1983-84, but he also has successful careers for Glamorgan and Worcestershire in England's county cricket. And that story has brought us to the end of our sporting developments for tonight. Now to recap, our top story. After rain and results went against them in the one-day internationals, the West Indies shift focus to the shortest format, hosting Sri Lanka in the first of three T20 internationals at Sabina Park in Jamaica tonight. The first match bowls off at 8:30 p.m. Eastern Caribbean time, where only a few passing showers are forecast. I have been your presenter, Terry Laraji. Thank you for listening. Stay tuned now for your BBC News update to enjoy the rest of your evening.

0: BBC News with Govinda Gill. The World Cup is kicking off in Mexico City after a star-studded opening ceremony in the Azteca Stadium. Around 80,000 football fans are watching the co-hosts take on South Africa. It's the first of 104 matches in the expanded tournament. Will Grant is at the stadium.
1: After all the obstacles to get to this point, the rebuild of this stadium, the rebuild of the airport, the major protests blocking some of the main arterial roads to this point, the violence as recently as February when drug cartel gunmen were on the streets, all of these things sort of setting a very, very different tone ahead of the World Cup. It feels to me like Mexicans are putting all of that aside now for 90 minutes on all of the build up to this moment now with the entertainment and then the entertainment on the pitch, and Mexicans increasingly confident now of a victory to get their World Cup started on a strong first footing.
0: The other hosts, Canada and the United States, will hold their own opening ceremonies before their matches on Friday and Saturday. President Trump has cancelled strikes against Iran, announced earlier, posting that there had been progress in negotiations with the highest level of the Iranian leadership. He had earlier threatened to hit Iranian targets and seize Karg Island in the future. The cancellation comes after two consecutive nights of US strikes and Iranian retaliation targeting American bases. Here's Jihar Gol from BBC Persian.
2: At this point of time, we know that also Iranian, despite retaliating and attacking U.S. bases and interests in the region, they have opened the diplomatic channel. They say, Iranian officials say, they are in talk with the U.S. via mediators. And even they have said, just yesterday, one of the Iranian ambassador to U.N. said they are working on finalizing this agreement. But it seems both sides, they really don't want to go back to war.
0: Britain's Defence Secretary John Healey has resigned, accusing the Prime Minister Keir Starmer of failing to commit the resources to protect the nation from rising threats. Mr. Healey said a long-delayed investment plan fell short of the 3% of GDP required by NATO. Here's James Landell.
3: Successive governments have struggled to get a grip on defence spending. They spent less after the Cold War ended and failed to spend more as the world became more dangerous. To its many critics, the Ministry of Defence failed to spend well what money it got, botching procurement after procurement, delivering late and over budget. Whitehall failed to resolve its internal tensions. All the while, many analysts believe politicians failed to be honest with voters about the increasing threat the UK faced and the brutally hard trade-offs needed to address them.
0: World News from the BBC. US climate experts say the El Niño has officially begun. The National Oceanic and Atmospheric Administration says warming of the tropical Pacific will strengthen in the coming months. Here's our climate editor, Justin Rowlatt.
4: US scientists say a key area of the tropical Pacific has warmed more than half a degree Celsius above average, the trigger for an El Niño event. That warmer water releases extra heat and moisture into the atmosphere, driving up global temperatures and disrupting weather patterns. Forecasters warn this could become one of the strongest El Niños recorded in a world already warmed by climate change. It can bring floods to parts of the US and South America and drought and wildfires to Australia and South Asia.
0: The United States has intensified pressure on Cuba by announcing sanctions against the state-owned oil and gas company. The move bans companies and individuals associated with the U.S. from dealing with Union Cuba Petroleo. The U.S. Secretary of State, Marco Rubio, said he was taking the action because Cuba's communist leaders had weaponized energy. The European Union's migration chief says Europe has no other option but to talk to the Taliban government about returning failed asylum seekers to Afghanistan. Magnus Brunner said the discussions would be in Europe's best interest and would improve the situation for asylum seekers. The Taliban have been invited for talks under a push to crack down on irregular migration. The Japanese boxing champion Guts Ishimatsu, who went on to become an actor, has died at the age of 76. Ishimatsu was the first Japanese boxer to win a lightweight world title in 1974. He defended the belt five times before retiring. He was also a well-known TV personality in Japan, appearing in several films, including Empire of the Sun and Black Rain. BBC News.
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7: Here is your local weather forecast for Antigua and Barbuda, valid up to 8 a.m. tomorrow, Friday, the 12th day of June, 2026. Stable atmospheric conditions will persist across the islands. Moderate levels of Saharan dust will persist and continue to aid in restricting significant shower activity during the next 24 hours. Today we can expect partly cloudy and hazy skies with a 10% or slight chance of passing showers, while tonight will be partly cloudy and hazy. Last night's overnight low temperature was 26 degrees. Degrees Celsius or 79 degrees Fahrenheit, while today's high temperature will be 33 degrees Celsius or 91 degrees Fahrenheit. The winds across the islands will blow out of the east at 9 to 26 kilometers per hour or 6 to 16 miles per hour. Sea conditions 1.2 to 1.8 meters or 4 to 6 feet. Rainfall today for the month of June recorded here at the Brisbane International Airport 10.4 millimeters or 0.41 inch. The sun will set today at 6:41 p.m. and rise tomorrow at 5:33 a.m. I am Jaleel Jacobs for the Antigua and Barbuda Meteorological Service at the Brisbane International Airport.
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6: Did you lose a loved one? 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To qualify, the insured person must have been entitled to sickness, maternity, invalidity, or contributory age benefit, or they must have contributed to the scheme in the 12 months prior to his or her death. The claim must be made within 6 months of death, supported by a death certificate and the appropriate receipts in the name of the claimant. For more information on the funeral grant, please contact the Social Security office. The Antigua and Barbuda Social Security Board, growing to provide for you.
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10: The death is announced of Bertrand Ash, who was born on the 24th August 1959 and died on the 23rd May 2026. Bertrand was the son of Roy Kell Ash and Olivette Pickard, deceased. Bertrand leaves to mourn his daughter Agneta Olivia Ash and grandchildren Whitney Ash and Stelcia Christie. Bertrand also leaves to mourn his siblings, Sharon and Valerie Phillip and Patmore Phillip, deceased. Bertrand was the uncle of Savannah, Angelica, Sean, Steve and Shamar. Bertrand was the cousin to Colin Harrigan, Neville Pickard, Desmond Bramble, Daisley and Carol Ash. Bertrand had many family and friends too numerous to mention. The funeral service to the late Bertrand Ash will be held on Thursday the 18th June 2026 at the Saucholz Methodist Church in John Hughes at 2 p.m. Interment in the church burial ground. May the soul of Bertrand Ash rest in eternal peace.

Beloved Rilis Yvonne St. Luce Waite, who died peacefully at home, surrounded by her family members, on June 6, 2026. She was the wife of Cecil E.W. Waite for 61 years, and they had two daughters, Gina and Kim, and one son, Sid, as well as three grandsons,

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1: 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I am Everton Batau Gonzalez, president of the Antiguan Barbuda Football Association, and I am here to tell you that it is of paramount importance to get a good education. Trust me, it's cool to stay in school, and here are some reasons why.

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Good evening. Welcome to another edition of The Early Years, where we explore topics that matter deeply to children, families, educators, and communities. I am Priscilla Joseph. This evening, we are discussing a powerful idea that has stood the test of time. It takes a village to raise a child. Many of us have heard this saying before, but what does it really mean in today's world? Who makes up this village? What role does each person play? And why is it so important that we work together to help children succeed? When we look at successful children, we often see confidence, kindness, resilience, curiosity, strong communication skills, and a love for learning. However, these qualities do not develop by accident. They are nurtured over time through meaningful relationships and positive experiences. A child's success is really the result of one person working alone. Behind every thriving child is a network of individuals who contribute to that child's growth and development. The village includes parents, grandparents, siblings, teachers, school leaders, faith communities, neighbors, coaches, mentors, healthcare professionals, librarians, business leaders, policy makers, and others. This evening, we will explore the role of each member of the village. We will explore the role each member of the village plays and how strong partnerships can create brighter futures for children. So let us begin with the foundation of every child's village, the family. Long before a child enters the classroom, learning has already begun. From birth, children learn through relationships. They learn through touch, conversation, observation, and daily interactions with parents and caregivers. Research consistently shows that parents are the child's first and most influential teachers. Parents teach language before formal reading instructions begin. Parents teach values. Parents teach routines. Parents teach emotional regulation. Parents teach problem solving. Every bedtime story, every conversation at the dinner table, every trip to the grocery store becomes a learning opportunity. Children whose parents regularly talk, read, sing, and engage with them often arrive at school with stronger vocabulary skills and greater confidence. This does not mean that parents must be educational experts. What children need most is love, consistency, attention, and meaningful interaction. Parents who ask questions, listen attentively, and encourage curiosity help children develop lifelong learning habits. Every simple daily activities, even simple daily activities, can become powerful educational experiences. Cooking teaches measurement. Shopping teaches mathematics. Gardening teaches science. Storytelling develops language and imagination.
The home remains one of the most powerful classrooms a child will ever experience. Grandparents and extended family. Grandparents often serve as a bridge between generations. They preserve traditions, pass down family stories, they provide emotional security. They offer wisdom gained through life experiences. Many children, when spend significant time with grandparents, many children spend significant time with grandparents who assist with caregiving, transportation, homework support, and emotional encouragement. Extended family members can also play a transformative role or transformative roles. Aunts, uncles, cousins, and older siblings frequently become mentors and role models. These relationships create a sense of belonging and identity. Children who feel connected to family often develop strong self-esteem and resilience. In many cultures, child rearing has always been viewed as a collective responsibility. The involvement of extended families, the involvement of extended family helps children understand that they are supported by a wider network of people who care deeply about their well-being. When challenges arise, strong family networks often provide the stability children need to thrive.

Teachers are architects of opportunity. Teachers do much more than deliver lessons. They inspire, encourage, identify strengths, they nurture confidence. Teachers often spend thousands of hours interacting with children throughout a school year. During that time, they help shape academic growth, social development, and emotional well-being. A great teacher sees potential where others may not. A great teacher understands that every child learns differently. Some children learn through movement, others through discussion, some learn through visual experiences, others through hands-on exploration. Effective teachers adapt to meet children's needs. They create environments where children feel safe, respected, and capable. Many adults can remember a teacher who changed the course of their lives. Teachers are often among the most influential members of a child's village.

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They create safe learning environments. 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They build partnerships with families. 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

The power of reading communities. 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Literacy is not simply a school issue. It is a community issue. Every child deserves access to books, stories, and opportunities to develop a love for reading. Faith communities as community hubs. Faith communities have long played important roles in supporting children and families. They provide mentorship. They create safe gathering spaces. They offer educational programs. They foster values such as compassion, integrity, responsibility, and service. Many churches and other faith-based organizations can host tutoring programs, reading initiatives, youth clubs, more youth clubs, and family support services. Some churches do. Some faith communities or faith-based organizations do these things. So we need to see more of these things in our society because of faith-based communities, such as our faith-based communities, are all part of the village that surrounds the child. Faith communities are often among the most trusted institutions within society. Their influence can extend beyond spiritual development to educational and social support. When faith communities partner with schools and families, the impact can be profound.

Neighbors and community members. Children benefit when they grow up in caring communities. A neighbor who greets a child. A shop owner who encourages learning. A community elder who shares wisdom. A volunteer who gives time. These seemingly small interactions matter. Positive community relationships help children develop a sense of belonging and safety. Communities that invest in children often experience stronger social cohesion and long-term prosperity. Every adult has the potential to positively influence a child. Coaches, mentors, and youth leaders. Many life lessons are learned outside the classroom. Sports teach teamwork. Music teaches discipline. Drama develops confidence. Mentorship builds character. Youth leaders provide guidance and encouragement. Mentors often help children envision responsibilities beyond their immediate circumstances. One caring adult can significantly alter the trajectory of a child's life. Children need positive role models who demonstrate perseverance, respect, and integrity. Mentorship is one of the village's most valuable gifts.

healthcare professionals and child well-being. 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The village must recognize that educational success and well-being are interconnected. 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Business and corporate citizens. Businesses are important partners in child development. They can sponsor education initiatives. They can provide scholarships. They can donate books and technology. They can support youth programs. Corporate social responsibility has the power to transform communities. When businesses invest in children, they invest in the future workforce, future leaders, and future innovators. Supporting children should not be viewed as charity. It should be viewed as nation building.

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Access matters. Government influences educational opportunities through investments in early childhood programs, teacher development, literacy initiatives, healthcare and family services. Strong public policies create environments where children can succeed. Communities must advocate for policies that prioritize children and families. Communities must advocate for policies that prioritize children and families. Children deserve systems that support their growth and development. From village to legacy. Raising children who in one day raise others. So far, we have spent the time discussing how certain parts of the village can help the child. We have examined the many people who help children grow into capable and caring adults. But there is another important question we must ask ourselves. What kind of adults are we helping our children to become? I think that's a very important question that we must ask ourselves. What kind of adults are we helping our children to become? The answer to that question determines the future of our communities, our nation, and by extent, our world. Every child sitting in a classroom today will one day become an adult, making decisions that affect others. They will become parents, teachers, business owners, healthcare professionals, faith leaders, community organizers, public servants, and mentors. The children we are raising today are the village builders of tomorrow. This means that our responsibility is greater than helping children pass examinations or graduate from school. Our responsibility is to help children develop the values, character, and skills necessary to contribute positively to society. Character matters. We live in a world where academic achievement is often celebrated above everything else. Grades matter. Qualifications matter. Certificates matter. But however, character matters too. A child can be academically gifted and still struggle to build healthy relationships. A child can perform well in school and still lack empathy. A child can achieve professional success and still fail to contribute positively to society. Character development must be intentional. Children learn character by observing the adults around them. They learn honesty when they see honesty. They learn kindness when they experience kindness. They learn responsibility when responsibility is modeled. They learn respect when respect is consistently demonstrated. One of the greatest lessons adults can teach children is that success is not measured solely by what we achieve, but also by how we treat others. Communities thrive when individuals care about one another.
Communities weaken when selfishness replaces service. That is why character remains a cornerstone of child development. We must also teach children the value of service. One of the greatest gifts we can give children is the understanding that they can make a difference. Children should not grow up believing that leadership belongs only to adults. Children can serve. Children can contribute. Children can help others. Children can solve problems. Acts of service help children understand that they are valuable members of their community or their communities. Service can take many forms. Helping a younger sibling, assisting an elderly neighbor, participating in community cleanup projects, collecting books for children who need them, supporting charitable initiatives, writing encouraging notes to others. Simple acts of service teach children responsibility, compassion, and citizenship. Children who learn to serve often become adults who lead with purpose. And on that note, we take a break and we'll be right back. Welcome back to the early years of Thursday, 11th June, 2026. I am Priscilla Joseph. And this evening, we are looking at the village that surrounds the child. As we continue, we want to look now at the importance of hope. Every child deserves hope. Hope is the belief that tomorrow can be better than today. Hope motivates effort. Hope encourages perseverance. Hope helps children overcome obstacles. Unfortunately, not every child grows up surrounded by hope. Some children face difficult circumstances. Some experience are experiencing poverty. Some encounter family challenges. Some struggle academically. Some children are battling feelings of insecurity and self-doubt. The village plays an important role in protecting hope. Teachers can provide hope. Mentors can provide hope. Faith leaders can provide hope. Parents can provide hope. Communities can provide hope. Sometimes a child's future changes because one adult refused to give up on them. By having just one encouraging conversation with that child, giving that child an opportunity. By one expression of belief, let that child know that you believe in him or her, and that one opportunity can be an open door to hope for the child. One act of support. Hope often begins with human connection. Raising readers, thinkers, and leaders.

Raising readers, thinkers, and leaders. Literacy remains one of the most powerful tools for creating opportunity. When children learn to read well, they gain access to knowledge, ideas, and possibilities. Reading expands horizons. Reading develops imagination. Reading strengthens communication skills. Reading promotes critical thinking. Communities that prioritize literacy create stronger futures. However, literacy is not about reading words. Literacy helps children become thinkers. Thinkers become problem solvers. Problem solvers become leaders. The future belongs to individuals who can analyze information, communicate effectively, collaborate with others, and adapt to change. These skills begin to develop in childhood or during childhood. The village must ensure that children have opportunities to read, discuss ideas, ask questions, and encourage within the world and engage within the world around them. The village must ensure that children have opportunities to read, discuss ideas, ask questions, and engage with the world around them. The role of positive role models. Children are constantly observing. They notice how adults behave. They notice how adults handle conflict. They notice how adults treat others. They notice whether words and actions align. Role models influence children's expectations of themselves and others. Role models influence children's expectations of themselves and others. This is why communities need visible examples of positive leadership. Children need to see men reading. Children need to see women leading. Children need to see adults serving others. Children need to see integrity in action. Children need to see resilience during difficult times. Children need role models who demonstrate that success and character can coexist. Children need role models who demonstrate that success and character can coexist. The village must intentionally create opportunities for children to interact with positive role models from diverse backgrounds and professions. Building literacy. Every generation leaves something behind. But the question we as adults must ask ourselves this evening, what kind of legacy will we leave? Will we leave stronger schools? Will we leave stronger families? Will we leave stronger literacy programs? Will we leave stronger communities? Will we leave greater opportunities for children? Legacies are not built overnight. They are built through consistent actions over time. Every book donated, every child mentored, every family supported, every volunteer hour given, every educational program created, every act of service contributes to a larger legacy.
When communities invest in children, they create a legacy that extends beyond their own lifetimes.

As we look at the village behind the child or around the child, we need to take a quick look back at faith communities, faith-based communities, and why they are so important around the child. Because you know, we are a Christian society and we spend a lot of time going to church or being in the church community, in a church setting or a faith-based setting. And they have always been, faith-based communities have always been a center of learning. And as we look at history, we discover that places of worship have often served as centers of education. Long before this modern school system exists, many faith institutions taught reading and writing. People learned to read sacred texts. Children learned values through stories from the Bible. Communities gathered in faith-based settings to learn, discuss, and grow together. Education and faith were frequently interconnected and to some degree still today. Throughout the world, many schools were first established by religious organizations that recognized the importance of educating young people. This historical connection reminds us that faith communities have never been solely spiritual institutions. They have been educational institutions as well. They have provided guidance, support, mentoring, and opportunities for personal growth. Today, those same institutions still possess tremendous potential. Trust is a powerful resource. One reason why faith-based communities are uniquely positioned to support literacy is trust. 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Community members trust places of worship. When trust exists, opportunities for engagement increase. Families may participate in opportunities to support children, parents, and entire families in a faith-based organization. But I'd like to add here that literacy is more than reading. Literacy is more than reading. Literacy is about understanding. It is about communication. It's about critical thinking. Literacy is about participation in society. And as we know, literacy impacts or influences nearly every aspect of life. When faith opportunities invest in literacy, they are investing in human potentials, helping individuals gain tools that can provide their, that can improve their quality of life. This evening, so far, we bring all of those pieces together to answer one question. We have spoken about parents, grandparents, teachers, schools, faith communities, businesses, mentors, volunteers, healthcare professionals, and government agencies. The village behind every child's success. This evening, we bring all of these pieces together to answer one question. What is the overall impact of the village on a child's life? When we hear the phrase, "it takes a village to raise a child," we often think of support.
But the village is much more than support. The village provides opportunities. The village provides opportunity. The village provides opportunity, protection, guidance, encouragement, responsibility, and hope. The village shapes a child's future long before that child realizes it. Point is just so important. The village shapes a child's future long before the child realizes it. A village is not simply a collection of people. It's a network of relationships working together toward a common goal. A village is not simply a collection of people. It is a network of relationships working together to a common goal. And that common goal is helping children reach their full potential. The common goal of the village that surrounds a child is to help that child or children, is to help children. The common goal behind the village that surrounds children is to help children reach their full potential. When the village functions well, children flourish. When the village is disconnected, children often face unnecessary challenges.

The village creates a sense of belonging. One of the greatest gifts a village can provide is a sense of belonging. Every child wants to feel valued. Every child wants to feel seen. Every child wants to know that they matter. Belonging begins in the family, but its growth through community connection. Belonging begins in the family, but it grows through community connections. A child who is greeted warmly by neighbors, encouraged by teachers, welcomed at church, supported by mentors, and celebrated by family members, develop a strong sense of identity. They begin to understand that they are part of something larger than themselves. Belonging creates confidence. Belonging promotes emotional well-being. Belonging strengthens resilience. Children who feel connected to their communities are often more willing to participate. Children who feel connected to their communities are often more willing to participate, contribute, and engage positively with others. In contrast, children who feel isolated may struggle with confidence, relationships, and motivation. The village helps children understand that they are not alone. The village strengthens academic achievement. Education does not only happen outside classroom. Education does not happen only inside classrooms. Learning occurs everywhere. Children learn at home. They learn in libraries. They learn through communications. They learn in community programs. They learn through life experiences. When the village supports education, academic outcomes improve. Parents should reinforce learning at home. Libraries provide resources. Businesses should support educational initiatives. Faith communities can play their part by encouraging literacy. Mentors offer guidance. Together, these influences create an environment where learning is valued. Children receive consistent messages about the importance of education. They see adults investing in their success. They begin to view learning as meaningful. A child surrounded by educational support often develops stronger motivation and confidence. The village should create conditions that help children succeed academically. The village builds emotional strength. Life includes challenges. Every child experiences disappointment, setbacks, and obstacles. The village should be in a position to help children navigate these experiences. Parents should provide comfort when their child or children needs it. As teachers,
we should always offer encouragement. Mentors should share their wisdom, positive wisdom and guidance with children. Faith leaders should also provide guidance. Positive friendship offers companionship. Positive friendship offers companionship. Together, these relationships create a safety net for children. When children know they have people they can turn to, they develop resilience. Now, keep in mind, listeners, resilience is not the absence of difficulty. Resilience is the ability to recover from difficulty. The village teaches children that challenges can be overcome. It teaches them that seeking help is a strength, not a weakness. It reminds them that they are supported even during difficult times. The village encourages positive behavior. Children learn by observing others. They watch how adults interact. They observe how conflicts are resolved. They notice how people respond to success and failure. A strong village provides positive examples. Parents model responsibility. Teachers demonstrate patience. Mentors show perseverance. Community leaders display service. Faith communities promote values. These examples influence children's attitudes and behaviors. The village teaches respect. The village teaches kindness. The village teaches accountability. The village teaches empathy. Character development occurs through repeated exposure to positive role models. Children become what they consistently see and experience. The village promotes safety and protection. Children thrive when they feel safe. Safety includes physical safety. It also includes emotional safety. Communities play an important role in protecting children. Safe neighborhoods, supportive schools, caring adults, positive recreational activities, youth programs for older children. These elements create environments where children can grow and learn without fear. The village serves as an additional layer of protection. Adults notice when children need help. Communities respond to challenges. Support systems are activated. Children are less vulnerable when surrounded by caring individuals who pay attention and take action when needed. The village expands opportunities. Not every opportunity comes through formal education. Many opportunities emerge through relationships. A mentor to older children may or can introduce a young person to a new career. A coach develops leadership skills. A volunteer teaches a new skill. A business owner provides an internship for older children. A
community leader encourages participation in a program. These experiences broaden children's horizons. They help young people imagine possibilities beyond the immediate circumstances. Children often achieve more when someone exposes them to opportunities they never knew existed.